0: things when games have been ruined for me. I may have told you one time it was ACC tournament final basketball, Duke, Carolina. I'm a huge Carolina fan. And so my son was playing Little League Baseball. My son Ben was playing Little League Baseball. And we had a baseball practice at the exact time of the game. The game was like at 3 o'clock and our practice was 3 to 5. So we go out, we practice. I record the game. I tell everybody at the baseball field, whatever you do, if you know anything about the ball game, don't tell me. I'm going to go home and watch it. You know, I have it set to go. I record it on the DVR. I'm going to watch it from the beginning when I get home and, you know, skip the halftime and all that stuff. Because you can watch a game in like a basketball game, you watch an hour and 15 minutes.
1: It saves you so much time.
0: Yeah. So I get through the whole practice, everything. My son is too young to even, he wouldn't even know. So we go, I'm stopping for gas on the way home. I get out of the car. I'm pumping the gas. A guy across the parking lot holds up a fist and says one word, Duke. And right there, I told my son, we lost. And he just ruined my day.
1: That's awful.
0: I mean, Duke. That's all he said. To no one in particular. You know, he just was yelling.
1: And it's not just because Duke won. Even if it had been the other way around, it's just you ruined it.
0: You ruined it. Exactly. Although I probably would have still watched. And I didn't even watch it at that point. Ed, you're talking about the homeless asking for more and more after you give them a little. Go ahead.
2: So I work at a restaurant. I won't say the name, but I went outside to smoke a cigarette, and he was picking French fries out of the trash, eating them. Mm. And I was like, oh, my God. So I went inside, and I actually grabbed some chicken tenders, put them in a nice little box. I even gave him some dipping sauce. Mm-hmm. I was like, here, man, you know, take this, take care. He turned it down because he was a vegetarian.
0: That's a pretty picky homeless guy.
1: Dude.
0: Come on now. Maybe he's a vegetarian. My goodness. That is brutal. Thank you, Ed. Appreciate that. Who could imagine? Who would ever see that? I'm celiac. I'm low carb right now. I'm gluten-free. Can you give me some gluten-free items while you're in there? Could be some of that. The other time that the game was ruined for me, Diesel was over once. We were watching Michigan-Ohio State. Both teams were very good. Last game of the season, okay? They were like vying to get into a playoff or a national championship. And I was wearing a Boston Red Sox hat, okay? You know what the hat looks like. Dark blue with the red B, okay? We're watching the game. It's Ohio State was ahead, but Michigan was coming back. And Diesel and I are Michigan fans, okay? So it's like middle of the third quarter, and we have a pizza ordered. So the pizza guy comes to the house. I go open the door. He sees the B on my hat that stands for Boston. And he goes, I see you're a Buckeyes fan. Man, they barely pulled that one out, didn't they?
3: Oh, what an idiot.
0: I was like, what? He literally, I didn't say a word to him. And he said, I see you're a Buckeyes fan, which I'm not. Mm-hmm. Boy, they barely pulled that one. And they won like 51-48. It was an incredible, you know, great game, great finish. And I didn't tell the Diesel, but we just sat there. And every time Diesel would get excited when Michigan would score, I'd be like, you might as well temper that.
1: Yeah. Calm down.
0: No point in doing that. The other thing on football, last night, first game of the season, Patriots and Seahawks. And Seahawks beat them 13-10. Three interceptions for Drake May in the fourth quarter. Patriots easily could have won the game, certainly. Probably should have. BB Shea said there was no mention of Diana Russini, the Mike Vrabel affair before the game or during the game. They didn't do that. I think the NFL wants to sweep that under the rug. Don't you think?
3: Oh, definitely, yeah.
0: I just heard yesterday that Diana Russini, now she's the journalist that got fired for her part in the affair with the Patriots head coach, that she's ready to tell her story and like she's organizing her comeback during the season. She wants it to be like public and during the season. And who can blame her? She'll sit down with somebody.
3: Yeah, sell it, please.
0: Yeah.
1: I would bet that the NFL is going to try to buy her out and have her not say anything. The NFL will probably say, hey, we'll give you this much money to not write your book.
0: Do they care that much? Do you think that story does not come out like in full? Or would that even be like just more attention for the NFL?
1: I think that they do. I think that they do try to sweep things under the rug. Mm-hmm. I bet they told every single broadcaster, don't mention anything about it.
0: Yeah.
1: I don't think that they want, because then it gets into which, because think about how many things happen with players, you know, crime.
0: Oh, right.
1: You know, things like that, they don't want that to be the focus of the sport. So if you focus big on this affair, what about worse crimes?
0: Well, and that's not even a crime. That's just like a morals and a personal thing for him. and for her. I don't know.

0: I wonder if they really did say, don't bring this up in the pregame, because that does seem like something you'd touch on, you know, a checkered offseason, an issue with Diana Russini. But they haven't said.
1: Yeah, but much about like, you know, Rachel said, it's all field stuff.
0: Yeah.
1: I mean, it's got nothing to do with the game. Focus on the game.
0: Maybe it was already covered and has been, because it went away. You know, that story went away.
2: I mean, I feel like it would be difficult to see his face, though, and not bring it up.
0: I
2: really do believe that they were probably told, hey, don't say anything about this.
0: And I do believe those two had an affair. And isn't it? Didn't she have a son named Michael who everybody's saying get a DNA test because might be Mike Vrabel's kid? This is the grudge that was held for a long time. I didn't think this was this bad. You know, Chris Rock hosted the Oscars. How many times has he hosted it? At least twice.
1: Yeah.
0: Okay. The second time, of course, is when he was slapped by Will Smith.
1: He did not host that year.
0: He wasn't the host.
1: I think he was just presenting.
0: Yes.
1: I don't think he was the host. But he had made jokes about Jada Pinkett Smith the previous time he hosted, though.
0: Oh, is that why?
1: Yeah. I'm not mistaken, I think that's right.
0: You know, he said that's not the only Oscar relationship. The relationship has been fractured because of the Oscars. He hosted in 2006, and Jude Law was there. He was nominated for Cold Mountain. And the joke that Chris Rock told as host was, you don't always get what you want. You want Tom Cruise, and all you get is Jude Law. So the camera cuts to Jude Law, you know, sitting there, and he gives it a smile and so forth. But later, apparently, at a party, he saw Jude Law, and Jude Law was with Courtney Love. Did they go out?
1: Maybe.
0: And Courtney Love said, get the F away from us. And Jude Law said, I don't have anything to do with you. And so he has held a grudge all this time over that joke. Like, you want Tom Cruise and you get Jude Law. That seems pretty innocent to me.
1: Yeah.
2: It's also pretty funny.
0: I agree. I thought the Jada Pinkett Smith stuff was pretty funny. You know, it was good enough. I can't believe Will Smith slapped him over that. So Chris Rock said that's not the only relationship that I've had strained over this.
2: I've heard Chris Rock say that he will not attend the Oscars again unless he's being nominated for something.
0: Yeah, he has not.
2: Which I wouldn't go back. Because they gave Will Smith an award right after that.
0: 5 minutes after that.
2: Yeah. I wouldn't go back.
0: Sure did. Yeah, Chris Rock says he has no interest in going back. Billy Joel says he's feeling better now. He had a shunt put into his brain.
1: What's that?
0: Well, if you have to ask.
2: I think he was diagnosed with something that impacted his memory and his balance.
0: Yeah, he was singing. He would be on stage. And he said it felt like, or wherever he was, it felt like he was on a boat rocking. And he didn't know why. So he went and he was diagnosed with this disease that not many people have. It's like they used to call it like water on the brain. That's what they used to call it. So they put a shunt in to drain it, and he's feeling better. Says he hopes to be able to perform again. If I was him, I'd stay off the stage. Like, enough already. You know? What is he, like 78 years old?
2: Something like that.
0: I think I'd be done with it. I mean, I love him, but I think at this point I'd probably say, all right, enough's enough. But he does say that shunt. They said, we put a shunt into your brain and drain the fluid off of it. And he said, I don't think so. But then he was convinced and all that was done. By the way, there's a new book coming out by Alex Van Halen, and they're actually playing an unreleased Van Halen song. If you buy the book, you'll get the unreleased Van Halen song. The song is called Glitter. They made it in 1974. This is the song, Van Halen.

0: David Lee Roth. It's Eddie Van Halen. I think Alex might not be on the record. Somebody's, who's the bass player? Is that
1: Michael
0: Alex?
1: Anthony?
0: Michael Anthony's not on it. There's a previous bass player. Glitter.
2: I think this is pretty sick.
0: Do you really?
2: Yeah, I like this.
0: You'd be interested in having one?
2: Yeah.
0: I mean, it's cool they recorded it in the 70s, and now it comes out. So if you buy a copy of his book, you get a digital download of the song at the same time. Kind of cool, I guess.
3: I feel like there's so many bands who have just a vault of songs like that sitting around that they've never released.
0: A load of music, I think you're probably right.
2: Wouldn't it be cool if, you know, some of these bands that don't make new music anymore, or at least not the same, they take some of their old songs that never got released, release them, and then the music genre of rock started come back to like the classic rock sound.
0: Like revives it.
2: And revived it. Wouldn't that be cool?
0: I mean, it would be cool. But I bet the reason the songs, I think you're probably right that all these old bands have all these songs, but probably the reason we don't hear them is it's not as good
2: not
0: as
2: their best work.
0: I'm sure somebody said, well, you know, release this one, and not the ones that are, you know, I read a Stephen King book pretty recently. It's a book of short stories. Very good. And one of the short stories, he told a little story about it when it was over. He started writing it in the early 1970s, like 74. And he wrote like the first 10 pages of it. The short story is like 30 pages. So he wrote like the first 10 pages and forgot about it, put it away. And then his nephew was over, or his son-in-law was over, and they were cleaning out a desk. They were moving and giving some stuff away, like to Goodwill. And the guy found the 10 pages and read them. And said, what happened with this story? And Stephen King said, oh, I haven't seen that in 40 years. And then he finished it. So the first part was written 40 years earlier than the second part. And it's good. It was a really good story. And the guy said, the son-in-law said, well, you have to finish this. This is a great open. And he's like, oh, man, I forgot all about that. That's Stephen King, man. He writes so much stuff.
3: It's so impressive.
0: It is.
3: He is impressive.
0: I read a quote from him once years ago in the 80s or 90s. Are you a fan?
3: I've read one of his short story books.
0: You should read, I mean, I know you've seen the movie, but the book is so good. And The Stand is, like, amazing. But I read an interview with him once that said, if you're an author and you're not writing about 10 pages a day, you're just dicking around. But it's like, man, 10 pages a day? That's pretty good. Well, no wonder he sold 400 million books or whatever he has. Speaking of great legions of fans, and we mentioned earlier that the movie, the Avengers movie that's coming out in December, is already getting tickets sold. Miley Cyrus has set a ticket pre-sale record with 1.5 million fans buying, I guess, tickets for her new shows at the Hollywood Bowl. 1.5 million before they've even, you know, really officially gone on sale, pre-ticket sale. Incredible.
2: I'm not super surprised that people will flock to go see her, because she has said, I don't think she's interested in doing a tour.
0: Yeah.
2: So I doubt she'll do a tour for this album. I mean, maybe she'll change her mind, but I think people want to see her while they can.
0: First time on a stage since November of 2022. So I guess they do, She's doing some shows in October at the Hollywood Bowl, and they've sold 1.5 million tickets for that. How many shows are you going to do?
2: I don't know.
0: I mean, is the place... I mean, not all those people can get those tickets, you wouldn't think, right? Are you in, like, some sort of lottery or something?
3: Oh, yeah.
0: Must be. Yeah, they're in the queue. That's what they are. They're in the queue for the shows. And she did, as Red Rachel told us yesterday, she's dropped the Cyrus from her name. She wants to be known simply as Miley, just like Cher, Elvis, and Prince. That's what she's going for. Is she had a falling out with her father? I don't even know.
2: I actually don't think so. I really think, because her dad has said, I think she's just at the point in her career. I mean, when I hear Miley, she is who I think of. You know, I don't mistake her for another Miley.
0: Yeah.
2: And I actually think she and her dad have kind of repaired their relationship.
0: That's what I thought.
2: I think that it's... She has another sibling. She has a sibling that they are not close, but I think she's actually okay with her dad.
0: Yeah, so it's not like a screw you.
2: I don't want to be associated with you. I don't think it's that way.
0: You know, I just heard a term, too. We were talking about homeless people. When you buy, like BB Shea's, like, bought a cheeseburger, and they're like, well, I need some fries. Or I need a drink with it.
2: Fries would be delicious.
0: There's a new term. I really like this. It's called dry begging. It's when someone wants something but doesn't actually ask for it. Like... if BB Shea came in with a cookie, I would say, man, that cookie looks amazing. It's too bad nobody thought of me. And then you're hoping for half the cookie, you know.
2: It's been so long since I've had a cookie.
0: I know. You know, my wife pulled the other day. I was making some scrambled eggs for myself. And I usually offer, and most of the time she says no. I'll say, you want me to scramble you eggs while I'm scrambling? And she usually says no, but the other day I forgot. I didn't, so I was just scrambling the eggs for myself, and I was getting ready to eat them. And she goes, oh, you didn't even offer me scrambled eggs this time. I would have had a couple. And I was like, oh, I'll make them. And she goes, oh, absolutely not. No.
3: What's that about?
2: I like that.
0: I didn't care
2: for it. I'm writing this down.
0: I didn't care for it. That was quite a move. I was like, oh. I said, well, I'll do it. It only takes 2 minutes. And she's like, no, no, not now. I wouldn't.
2: You ruined her appetite.
0: I wouldn't dream of it now. I'm no longer hungry. And I'm sitting down there, you know, where to put my hot sauce on it and everything and eat things. And that was quite a move from her, you know. Oh, you didn't offer eggs. Oh, I'm sorry. You want me to make you some? No.
2: That's a power move.
0: No, I don't.
2: Respect.
0: Yeah, she's got the power in the relationship. This is BB Shea's theme song. The game is Put Up or Shayin'. It's sports trivia, all sports. And today, because the NFL season just opened last night, it's an all-NFL trivia game. 866-470-2GNC if you want to play. Caller number 12 is a player. You get all of BB Shea's money if you beat him. How much do you have?
3: I got $50.
0: $50. Time and get half of it. We play next. 10 questions about sports trivia. You and BB Shea. He's never lost. He's been tied 3 times. Never lost. Game next. Two Guys Named Chris Show.
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2: Put up or Shay up. It's sports trivia. You versus BB Shay. He's standing out here. We'll wave goodbye to him. There he goes. Man's never lost. I say he's an expert, but he's never lost. 14 wins, 0 losses, 3 ties. All time for BB Shay. Let's see if Greg can be the first person to beat BB Shay at the game. Now, the thing is, today's not just sports trivia. It's all NFL trivia. Because NFL football came back last night and is back again tonight. The game tonight is in Australia. Interesting thing on sleep and going to Australia, too, like how the two different teams are approaching it. Mm-hmm. We'll get into that in a bit. Greg is on the line to play. Hello, Greg. How you doing?
6: Good. How are you?
2: Doing very well, thank you. Are you a big NFL football fan?
6: Yeah, I dabble.
2: Okay. Well, let's see what happens. Now, last week, I said to the guy, the player, are you a big sports fan? He said, no.
7: No.
2: So
7: why would you think that?
2: You're ahead in the game now. You dabble in NFL football. We're going to ask you 10 questions about it. BB Shay will get the same 10 when he comes back in. Whoever gets more right is the winner and takes all of his cash, which today is $50. You tie him, you get half of it. And we'll start the clock after the first question. You got 2 minutes. Are you ready, Greg?
6: Yeah.
2: Good luck. Here we go. Cowboys quarterback Roger Staubach used this religious term after a last-second miracle win over the Vikings in a 1975 playoff game. What term that is now a common NFL term did Staubach use to reporters after the game that day?
6: Hail Mary?
2: Yes. What left-handed quarterback who is in the Hall of Fame had the nickname The Snake?
6: Johnny Unitas?
2: No. What NFL receiver holds the records for most career receptions, most career receiving yards, and most receiving touchdowns?
6: Jerry Rice?
2: Yes. 2 NFL teams have won more than one Super Bowl without ever losing a Super Bowl. Name either team.
6: Without ever losing. Let's say, I don't know, the Denver Broncos?
2: No. What NFL head coach, a 2-time Super Bowl winner, is this speaking?
8: Come here, I want to tell you something. Come here. Now listen to me.
9: You're trying to cut me now.
8: I don't care. I'll tell you, you get in a fight and you get thrown out of this game, you're going home for good, okay? Just so you know.
2: Who's that NFL coach?
6: Mike Tomlin?
2: No. In his career as a starting quarterback, including regular season and playoff games, Tom Brady went 9-9 against this team. It's the only team that won as many games against Brady as they lost. What's the team?
6: The Dolphins?
2: No. True or false, the Packers and Giants have identical Super Bowl records. They're both 4-1 in Super Bowls.
6: False.
0: No, it's true. Fred Dreyer of the Los Angeles Rams is the only player to do this twice in one quarter of an NFL game. He did it in 1973. What did he do twice in the fourth quarter of one game?
6: I don't know. Got an interception?
0: No. Which of these teams did not go undefeated in the preseason this year? Bengals, Bucks, or Bills?
6: The Bucks.
0: Yes. What is the only current NFL starting quarterback whose last name is the same as the capital city of an American state? 3 seconds.
6: No idea.
0: Out of time anyway. You got 3 out of 10, and B.B. Shea may keep his undefeated streak going. I think he will.
7: I think he can.
0: He was worried about this one, too, because he said he only started really paying attention to the NFL about 10 or 12 years ago when he was in his 20s because fantasy football got him into it. Other than that, he hadn't paid much attention.
7: And this was tough.
0: Yeah.
7: I have to agree. Normally, you say that and he, you know, gets a 9.
0: Yeah.
7: But this is tough.
0: Yeah. Player Greg got a 3. Pretty hard game. All NFL. We're thinking you may be able to keep your undefeated record alive.
9: Okay.
0: What do you think he's going to get?
7: All right. I don't want to undersell him.
0: No.
7: I'm going to give him a 5.
0: Okay. Yep. I can see it. All right. So we're putting 2 minutes on the clock.
9: You said
0: here.
9: 3 Greg got?
0: 3.
9: Okay.
0: Yes. All right. We'll start the clock after I complete the first question now. There are 10 of them. They're all about the NFL. Here we go. Cowboys quarterback Roger Staubach used this religious term after a last-second miracle win over the Vikings in a 1975 playoff game. What term that is now a common NFL term did Staubach use to reporters after the game that day?
9: Hail Mary?
0: Yes. What left-handed Hall of Fame quarterback had the nickname The Snake?
9: Fran Tarkenton.
0: No. What NFL receiver holds the records for most career receptions, most career receiving yards, and most receiving touchdowns?
9: Jerry Rice.
0: Yes. 2 NFL teams have won more than one Super Bowl without ever losing a Super Bowl. Name either team.
9: Oh, the Tampa Bay Buccaneers.
0: Correct. What NFL head coach, a Super Bowl winner twice, is this speaking?
8: Come here, I want to tell you something. Come here. Now listen to me, real quick. I don't care. I'll tell you, you get in a fight and you get thrown out of this game, you're going home for good, okay? Just so you know.
9: Pass.
0: In his career as a starting quarterback, including regular season and playoff games, Tom Brady went 9-9 against this team. It's the only team that won as many games against Brady as they lost. What's the team?
9: The Steelers?
0: No. True or false, the Packers and Giants have identical Super Bowl records. They're both 4-1 in Super Bowls.
9: True.
0: Yes. Fred Dreyer of the Los Angeles Rams is the only player to do this twice in one quarter of an NFL game. He did it twice in the fourth quarter of a 1973 game. What did he do twice in one quarter?
9: Intercept a pass?
0: No. Which of these teams did not go undefeated in the preseason this year? Bengals, Bucks, or Bills?
9: The Bucks.
0: Yes. What is the only current NFL starting quarterback whose last name is the same as the capital city of an American state?
9: Oh, man. How much time do I have?
0: 15 seconds. I like the way you're going through these states, though.
9: Lamar Jackson.
0: Yes.
7: You got it.
0: Jackson, Mississippi. Did you start with the AFC North?
9: I was thinking in terms of fantasy football and quarterbacks, and I thought Josh Allen, Lamar Jackson.
0: Yeah. Jackson, Mississippi.
9: Okay.
0: That's a get. You see that?
7: There
0: That's
7: you
0: a
7: go.
0: Get. You know who sent me that question?
9: Who?
0: Christopher Merriweather Dim.
9: Did he?
0: He sent me a question. He goes, crush B.B. Shea with this one. I will. I'll nail
7: him. Let's call him. Let's call him right now. Let B.B. Shea say something about that.
0: He goes, rip his head off with this. I was like, I'm gonna make him cry. I'm going to put him in the fetal position. This guy came through. 6-3 is the final today in the All-NFL edition. Greg, he got you 6-3.
6: Yeah, it's a tough one.
0: Tough game. Absolutely. Going back to a lot of older questions, I mean, some at least. Thank you, Greg. Well, I can't beat him. I give. I'm done.
7: You did your best.
0: Let's go cricket. Let's go highlight. We're going to start getting into stuff he doesn't know about. That's the only thing we can do. Roger Staubach in 1975 in the divisional playoff game against the Vikings in Minnesota with 32 seconds left. The Cowboys were down 14-10. It was 4th and 12 from their 50-yard line. And Roger Staubach threw a pass to Drew Pearson. And after the game, and here he is in a documentary, talking about what he said to reporters.
10: Roger, he's going long. Down the near sideline for Drew Pearson. Pearson makes the catch at the 5. Touchdown! Would you believe it? Staubach hit Pearson on a 50-yard touchdown.
11: So we win 17-14. And after the game, they just said to me, Roger, what were you thinking about when you threw the ball? I just said, well, I closed my eyes and said Hail Mary.
0: And that was it. That became the Hail Mary after that.
7: The music really made that.
0: I added that. That's right.
9: Great touch.
0: So I'm putting in a little like angelic choir behind Roger Staubach speaking. That is pretty cool that he said that.
9: Yeah.
0: He's raised Catholic in Cincinnati. He's like, I just said a Hail Mary and that was it. You know, that's pretty cool.
9: Now it's in the lexicon. Yeah.
0: Oh, God. They call it that all the time, of course. What left-handed Hall of Fame quarterback had the nickname the state? The snake. The old Oakland Raider, Ken Stabler.
12: He runs. He's at the 15. He throws. It is. Hey, touchdown, Raiders. Touchdown, Raiders. I can't even see the receiver. Clarence Davis. It looks like Clarence Davis. He's being mobbed.
0: That's a Stabler touchdown pass against the Dolphins in the 70s. That's the old Sea of Hands game. You know it.
9: Mm-hmm.
0: You know Sea of Hands?
9: Oh, yeah. Love it.
7: Didn't miss a game. Single second of it.
0: It's a cool play if you see it. It was a playoff game. I think the Dolphins had won like a couple of Super Bowls in a row. And they're playing the Raiders in California, in Oakland. And it's the end. You know, they're down. And he just, he's being sacked. So he just shovels it forward. And there's about 10 hands for Dolphin and Raiders players. And one of the Raiders caught it. You heard there. And that is Ken Stabler is the snake, the lefty. Now he's passed, unfortunately. NFL receiver that holds the records for all of those things.
13: Blake at the very top of his game and the prime of his career. And goal indeed. And it's Jerry Rice. And Jerry Rice works the stumble, scores the 125th touchdown of his career.
0: You know, people say, of course, Brady's the best football player ever because we concentrate on quarterback. Jerry Rice is the best probably ever.
9: Statistically, longevity, I mean, yeah.
0: He scored more touchdowns than anybody, any receiver or running back. He's caught more passes. He's caught for more yards. He won at least 3 Super Bowls, maybe a 4th. He's pretty amazing. And yes, they let him go, and he went to the Raiders and got back to the Super Bowl. Jerry Rice is probably the best, honestly, football player of all time. Lawrence Taylor could be in that, you know,
9: yeah.
0: Any of these defensive players, too. The NFL teams, 2 of them, have won more than 1 Super Bowl without ever losing one. Very nice. The Tampa Bay Buccaneers are 2-0. They beat the Raiders, and then they beat the Chiefs.
9: Yep.
0: And the, do you know the other one? There's one more.
9: 2 Super Bowl. I can't think of it.
0: They're 2-0. The Baltimore Ravens.
9: Okay.
0: Beat the Niners in the Harbaugh versus Harbaugh game,
9: yeah.
0: And also won against the Kerry Collins Giants years earlier. So they're 2-0, have not lost in the Super Bowl. What NFL head coach is this? He's a legend.
8: Come here, I'm going to tell you something. Come here. Now listen to me.
12: You trying to cut me up?
8: I don't care. I'll tell you, you get in a fight. And you can try out this game. You're going home for good, okay? Just so you know.
0: Bill Parcells.
9: Big Bill Tuna.
0: The Big Tuna. He is. Now, if you go behind the scenes, like mic'd up on the sideline, he's doing that kind of stuff all the time. I thought that was a cool clip. That's Bill Parcells, 2-time Super Bowl winner. In his career as starting quarterback, including regular season playoff games, Tom Brady went 9-9 against this team. The only team that won as many games against Brady as they lost. Who'd you say? Steelers.
9: Steelers, yeah.
0: No, incorrect. Good guess. Steelers. I might have said Ravens.
9: Mm-hmm. Yeah.
0: Broncos. Denver Broncos.
9: Okay.
0: In the playoffs, here's a interception return by Champ Bailey.
14: Coming after Brady. Gets it away. He's picked. He's picked in the end zone. It's Bailey. Bailey taking off, and he gets away from the one man who had a shot at him. Talk about a game changer.
0: You know, he did not score, by the way. They knocked him out of bounds on the half-yard line in that game. Great game. That's a playoff game the Broncos won against Brady. Fred Dreyer of the Los Angeles Rams is the only person ever to do this twice in one quarter of an NFL game. He did it in 1973 against the Packers. The Rams won the game 24-7. In the fourth quarter, he recorded 2 safeties.
7: Oh.
0: How about that?
9: Is that even possible? Okay.
0: Sacked the quarterback twice.
15: But the real story of this game was an all-out assault by number 89, Fred Dreyer. The defensive end set an NFL one-game record by sacking Green Bay quarterbacks twice for safeties.
0: I'm just letting the music play now.
7: Did you add that in there, too?
0: Yes, I did. So I need a little something jaunty for this. He's the only player to ever get two safeties in a game. He got it in the same quarter. It was the fourth quarter. It was 20-7 in favor of the Rams. He added two safeties. They won 24-7 over the Packers.
7: Wow. Gosh, that's so embarrassing.
0: Oh, God, I know.
9: It kind of is.
0: Two different quarterbacks. The first guy got injured on the safety, and they put the second guy in. And he sacked the second guy.
7: Brutal.
0: Too. I know. In back-to-back series. Which of these teams did not go undefeated in the preseason this year? Bengals, Bucks, or Bills? Bucks went 2-1. The other two teams were undefeated. The Rams were also undefeated in the preseason. Mm. And what a get for B.B. Shea.
16: Bengals bring four. Jackson towards the end zone, and it is caught. Flowers for the Ravens. Touchdown. Lamar Jackson, surgical with that pass.
0: Unbelievable. Great get. I can't believe you got that.
7: He knows his sports and his geography.
0: And your geography. I'm going to tell Chris Dim to eat it. Eat it. He took that question. He tore it up. Only current NFL starting quarterback whose last name is the same as a capital city of an American state, Lamar Jackson. Jackson, Mississippi. Nice.
7: Well done.
0: 6-3 win, 15 wins, 0 losses. 3 ties for B.B. Shea. I can't get it past him.
7: Can't do it.
0: I can't. I'm trying. I can't. On the way next, the two places you'd think you would never find a snake. Snakes were found in both places. That's next. Two guys named Chris Show.
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0: All sorts of accolades for BB Shea for handling the NFL trivia game we just played. By the way, Ryan, who suggested I made it all NFL, couldn't get through, but said he would have gotten 7.
7: Ooh. All right, Ryan.
0: Okay, Ryan. Yeah,
7: if
0: Ryan.
7: You say so.
9: He called me yesterday during the show.
0: Did he really?
9: And was like, hey, I recommended this. Like, what color do I need to be? I was like, it kind of just varies. It's up in the air, you know? Yeah. So I was kind of hoping he'd get through
0: because
9: it was his idea, but unfortunately he didn't.
7: And then you hung up on him so he couldn't play.
0: Bam.
9: Maybe, maybe not.
0: Hey, this is Ryan. Oh, sorry. Quick.
7: I'm going through a tunnel.
0: Oh, man, can't hear you. See you later. Thanks for listening. That's it. Several people are saying, nice mix of old and new trivia, bested by B.B. Shea. So true. Mm-hmm. Very, very nicely done. The Jerry Rice, all that kind of stuff. And I have a suggestion for a Jerry Rice trivia question, which will be in a future game.
9: Okay.
0: That's happening too. Yeah, all of that happening. Different stories. Now, not sports related. Are you into the game tonight? This is Rams and 49ers.
9: I'm more interested tonight than last night's game.
0: Better game, I
9: probably
0: think.
9: Won't watch, but definitely a better game.
0: In Australia.
9: Yeah.
0: You know, I saw yesterday the Broncos and a couple of other teams have hired literal sleep specialists to make sure their players get the right amount of REM sleep. And the topic on the TV show was about the Rams and the 49ers, and of course they're losing out on sleep because they're traveling to Australia and all that. And the Broncos, at least, and a couple other teams have hired these experts. And you know what I thought? What a waste of money.
9: Weak.
0: Go to sleep.
9: Yeah.
7: You can just look it up on the internet.
0: What do you mean? Yeah. Go to sleep. You know, get your CPAP, get your mouthpiece device that I like, whatever, and then go to sleep. Yeah.
7: You think these professional athletes are needing CPAPs?
0: The linemen. Some of the linemen have sleep apnea.
7: Okay. Okay.
0: They're heavier. And by the way, that's not just a fat person's disease. That is a big misconception. That is a common misconception. Didn't you say your fiance has sleep apnea?
7: I don't know that. I want him to get a sleep study. He's not a big snorer. Mm-hmm. He just always sounds like he's fighting for his life while he's sleeping.
0: Yeah.
7: I elbow him and I'm like, are you dying?
0: Yeah. That may be a sleep apnea thing. That does. My wife used to do that to me where she'd be like, what's wrong with you? You know, I'll tell you, I won't give it away. In a few minutes, I can tell you a story that happened to me. And that's when I thought, I've really got to get help with my sleep, because I knew then I had sleep apnea. The snake stories are these. My wife could not handle herself with this. A Wisconsin family had a problem with their car. The guy who owns the car knew a lot about vehicles, so he thought he had a dirty hose he was going to need to clean out. And as he grabbed the hose, it wasn't a hose. It was a boa constrictor that
7: had
0: crawled into his car. Crawled into the engine of the car and wrapped himself around all the workings. That's got to be somebody's pet. They're in Wisconsin. It's a boa constrictor. Must have gotten loose and needed to get warmth or a place to sleep or whatever, and got up in the engine parts. You know, I used to watch Steve Irwin, the crocodile hunter, sometimes. And one time he was hunting the deadliest snakes in Australia, which there are many, you know.
7: Many.
0: And he went out to the front yard. And he was like, I think there may be a green mamba in my car. And they popped the hood, and he's like, would you believe this? All the luck. There's a green mamba right there, just as we're starting.
7: Just came right to him.
0: Yeah. And later I thought, did somebody pick up that green mamba and say, we're going to put it in your car so we can, you know, instead of having to go out and find one, we'll just bring one to you.
7: If he were in any other part of the world, I'd say yes, but it's Australia.
0: Man, Australia, they have the deadliest snakes.
7: But bugs, spiders.
0: Everything's deadly in Australia.
7: Plus, they got the kangaroos, and they just always trying to punch you or kick you or whatever.
0: What's your thing about snakes? Are you how scared are you of snakes?
7: I'm not afraid of snakes.
0: Spiders?
7: I hate spiders.
0: It's weird. My wife, deathly afraid of snakes. We had a snake last year get into the basement that was as long as a pencil and as big around as a pencil. Clearly a baby. She will not go into the basement. I killed it. Which I really shouldn't have. It's a black snake. You know, I tried.
7: Good for your yard,
0: I tried to just shovel it out, but it kept getting away in the basement. Finally, I had to kill it, which I feel bad about. And she raced upstairs, vomited, and then said, She's never going back in the basement. I mean, at Christmas now, all the ornaments are down there, and I have to go down and get the ornaments instead of her coming with me because she won't go down. That's how much she hates snakes. My daughter, on the other hand, fine with snakes, spiders. You know, if she sees a spider,
7: I don't know. I mean, it's really interesting that those are the things that people are afraid of, and one has so many legs and the other has none.
0: I know.
7: I don't. I mean, my thing with snakes, obviously, if it's a venomous snake, mm-hmm. I'm not going to mess with it.
0: Right.
7: But a black snake, if one's in, I don't have a garage anymore, but in my parents' house, if one was in the garage, you just pick it up and take it outside.
0: Yeah.
7: They're not going to attack you. But then again, I mean, most of the time, spiders don't attack you either.
0: Mm.
7: And even if they're not venomous spiders, I'm terrified of them.
0: Yeah, it's something about that. I'm more afraid of snakes. If I see a snake, I'm backing off. A spider doesn't bother me hardly at all. I don't know that I've ever really seen like a black widow or brown recluse.
7: I think also I lived out in an area where there were lots of there's a spider from like coming down from the ceiling right now. In fact,
0: in here?
7: I swear to God, God!
0: What? Are you serious?
7: It is right here. It's closer on this side.
0: Why are you? I can't even.
7: It's over here on this side. It's closer to me.
0: What? Get it?
7: I cannot get it. There's no way I could possibly kill it.
0: I'm not gonna get it.
7: It is hanging down from the ceiling right.
0: Is it really?
7: Yes. I swear to God.
0: I had no idea. Boy, what perfect timing.
7: See, that's what I'm saying. They're so much smarter than we think they are.
0: It's like Steve Irwin finding a green mamba in his car.
7: Yeah, that wasn't a setup. That was real.
0: That was green mamba. Oh, we got a spider in the room. Yeah. No, I never. Snakes bother me. Spiders do not. They found in the bread aisle of a grocery store in London, a woman picked up her loaf of bread and there was a corn snake slithering between the loaves of bread.
7: At the store?
0: At the store. In the grocery store, yeah. I guess it would get in when they're unloading stuff, I suppose.
7: Yeah.
0: And just was slithering around. That would send my wife into shockwaves. The snake was rescued and taken in by an animal organization called Pet Encounter. They nicknamed him Crumbs. They have rescued 21 snakes so far this year compared with 14 all of last year. Only 21 that you're rescuing? I guess people just kill them. I think. Yeah. I mean, you know, it's like if you see them, they just get rid of them. But you really shouldn't. I mean, they all say they should, you should keep those kinds of snakes in your yard and everything. You're really terrified. It's right
7: in front of me.
0: I see that. Is it really right in front of
7: you? It's like right here and is lowering down.
0: Oh, I see it. Yeah.
7: It's really close to my water. I'm going to have to throw the whole cup away.
0: Well, get him.
7: I can't.
0: Do I have anything to get him with? Let's see. Here's Biggie's paycheck. Let me use that.
2: Let me grab that.
7: Oh, my God. Oh, my God. Okay. Thank you.
0: Man.
7: I wasn't going to be able to focus for the rest of the day.
0: Look, I'm not a hero. Okay?
7: You are. You're a hero to me.
0: I'm not a hero. I just, I put myself in that situation. Man, that was really something.
7: That guy has timing.
0: That never happens. I know. Yeah. Tiny spider. Very tiny. Coming up here on the Two Guys Named Christian. You're brushing your teeth wrong. Dentists are all saying it. They'll tell you what you're doing wrong. Next, Two Guys Named Chris Show. Health report.
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5: Rachel has murdered the spider that came down in front of her there.
6: So you just swiped it away from me, but then he started marching right towards me. Back. He was going to kill me.
5: He was on a mission. He was going to kill you and eat you. That, and golly, it was huge. How big would you say that was? A millimeter?
6: Maybe two.
5: Maybe 2 millimeters.
6: I said yesterday, in a different context, I said size didn't matter.
5: Right. And we all appreciate it.
7: Thank you. Agrees. Thank you for that.
5: 6,000 men sent me an email saying, she's right.
6: And that's what I do this. You know, it's like I have to support the men. Right. I say that about spiders, they don't make fun of me.
5: Size does not matter. With spiders either. Spiders or men, size does not matter. You know, you were saying that you think because it might be your blood type or whatever, spiders are more attracted to you. They did a study. Mosquitoes, they said type O blood draws mosquitoes in.
6: I'm pretty sure that's what I have.
5: And you get a lot of mosquito bites, don't you?
6: Yes. And spiders too. I get spider bites pretty frequently.
5: Yeah.
6: And I'll tell people I have a spider bite and they're like, you've been bitten by a spider?
5: Yeah.
6: I think a lot of people assume that means I was bitten by a black widow. No, they're just regular old spiders can bite you.
5: Would you rather black widow, which is going to make you sick but not kill you usually, unless you're like, you know, either old and infirm or like a 6-month-old, or a brown recluse, which is not deadly at all, but like eats away at the, you know what that does? It eats away like the flesh.
7: The flesh.
5: You would lose like chunks of skin from the brown recluse.
7: Say black widow.
5: I would rather
6: widow too.
5: I mean, it's probably more poisonous, but the brown recluse, from what they say, if it gets you like in a fatty area of your thigh or calf or something, you could lose a chunk of it because it starts melting away the flesh there. How about that?
6: Ooh.
5: But both are, because, I mean, they call it the recluse, if I'm not mistaken, because it absolutely does not want to bite you. It blends in and does everything it can not to bite. It's, you know, it's that color that makes it blend in with everything. But then again, you don't know what's there and it bites you on the hand.
6: And black widows are kind of that way too. They tend to camp out in places that you might touch.
5: Yeah.
6: Like if, you know, in a box, if you have boxes in your garage and then you go to empty them out, that's where they camp out.
5: You know where they say shoes? Like if you leave your shoes in the garage?
6: Yeah, you best believe if I haven't worn a pair of shoes, even if it's in my house.
5: Yeah.
6: If I haven't worn a pair of shoes in a year or so, I mean, I beat them to death to make sure there's nothing in them.
5: Have you seen the movie Arachnophobia? You'd hate that.
6: No, I would never watch that.
5: No, you wouldn't. That was early 90s, and it was about spiders that, you know, were deadly and got into a small town.
6: Spiders are the reason I've never watched the Harry Potter movies.
5: Is there a spider in the Harry
6: Potter? Heard that in one of the movies there are giant spiders.
5: Oh, really?
6: So I refuse to get into the books or the movies, and that's for that reason only.
5: Not the whole trans thing, not the controversy.
6: No.
5: Not the controversy from the author, but the spider possibility. I've never been into Harry Potter either. I've never seen. I don't know anything about it. They say though that it's great reading. I mean, for kids, it's great reading. This is good reading from yesterday. Now we played the Big Money Celebrity Pyramid game yesterday. And B.B. Shea was partnered with a guy named Josh, and he has written an email follow-up to his game, which we're going to read for you in a moment. Todd, you're talking about the brown recluse. Go ahead.
8: Yes, sir. Just to let you know, I actually got bit by one back in the 80s, bit me right above my eyebrow. And before I really realized, I knew I'd been bit, but, you know, you don't think anything about it. I was under a house where it's kind of dark, and, you know, not damp, but, you know, moisture. But anyway, by the time they figured out what it was and what had happened is I had already started losing chunks of skin out over my eye.
5: God.
8: I still have that scar, too.
5: I'm sure.
8: And
5: they
8: found out, you know, what it was and what basically caused all the stuff that was causing the problems. But they put me on 3 antibiotics, and I was out of work for a week.
5: Yeah, they're pretty rough.
6: Is that what it is? It causes an infection?
8: No, and actually what they do is the venom they inject into you dissolves the skin and dissolves the tissue so they can actually suck it in. Because they got their mouths are so small, they're kind of like your granddaddy long leg. They don't have enough bite to chew.
5: Yeah.
8: It basically sticks up in you, dissolves you, and sucks up the straw.
5: Golly. Did you know, you say instantly you knew you were bitten. Did you see the spider? Yeah. And did you know right then it was a brown recluse, or just think, oh, it's a spider?
8: Well, my son and I were both under the house when we were working and stuff, and I felt it on my face. My son said, "Dad, you got a spider on it. It's a little brown spider and stuff," and I swatted it away, but by that time, it already bit me.
5: Yeah, oh, yeah, nothing. So, and did you go immediately to the hospital, or did you wait for a little while?
8: I waited about 3 days like a dumb...
5: Yeah, absolutely. Great story, Todd. Sorry that happened to you, Todd. And you do. You still have the scar, I'm sure, because, you know, it's chunks of skin that's taken away there. I think you're right. Go Black Widow over that. Even though I think the toxin is more in Black Widow.
6: I think it swells up a lot, but I'm pretty sure as long as you get to a doctor, you're okay.
5: I think so. But, you know, the Black Widow, I think it's a cool-looking spider because, you know, the back of it has a red hourglass on it. It's a cool looking spider.
6: A lot of spiders are very beautiful. And if I weren't so scared of them, I'd appreciate, because my mom, she taught little kids and she would catch the most beautiful spiders and show them to her students.
5: How do you feel about the tarantula?
6: Oh my goodness. They're terrifying. I stayed at somebody's house one time that they owned a tarantula.
5: Yeah.
6: And I almost said, you know what? I can't stay here.
5: Really?
6: Because it was in the house.
5: But they're not poisonous, are they? They're not deadly.
6: But they're hairy and freaky.
5: Oh, they look
6: freaky.
5: Yeah, they're huge, too. They are freaky looking.
6: And you know, the people that have them as pets love them. They let them crawl all over them.
5: Oh my God. Do they really?
6: Yes. Have you never known somebody to have a pet tarantula?
5: Maybe when I was a kid.
6: They let them crawl all over their hands.
5: Yeah.
6: And it's like... Tarantulas, they're more like pets than spiders, honestly.
5: Yeah. Now that you say that, somebody when I was like second grade had one and brought it in for like show and tell, for lack of a better word, and let it crawl all over. That's right.
6: I am squirming. This is making me so uncomfortable.
5: I think I was in first grade. We caught a spider, like your mom, kindergarten, first grade, and it was beautiful. She put it in the little aquarium, and we went away for like a weekend. And when we came back... Maybe we were off for several days. We came back. There were like a million baby spiders in the... she had her babies.
6: Oh.
5: And there were a ton of baby spiders. I don't know what the teacher did with that. That's a good... I don't know.
6: Just burn the whole school down.
5: Yeah, you wouldn't like that. That's for sure. Yesterday's pyramid game player's name was Josh. That was BB Shea's partner. And you lost yesterday.
0: Yes.
5: Who won?
0: Biggie won.
5: That ain't happening today. He ain't playing.
6: He's not winning today.
5: We got a one mano y mano here today. But Josh says, I want to apologize for my performance in the second round of the pyramid game this morning. I was pulled over by a state trooper at the time, so I was not focused on the game like I should have been. Also, I said a correct answer, fish, 3 times in the first round, but no one realized what I was saying because my phone quality was bad. It cost us several seconds. I'm not a sore loser, but I take the game very, very seriously. To not remember Keith Richards

0: while playing the game. In that case, bravo.
1: Dedication.
2: The commitment. Love it.
0: Second place.
1: And
0: that's pretty
1: good. And I love that he's being hard on himself, too, about it. He takes it seriously, just like everybody else.
0: Yeah. Josh, you don't have to take it that seriously. Although, in fact, the past 2 days, we've had games that were, words were said that are not usually said.
2: Controversial.
1: And they were both my players.
0: They were. Controversial games, I would say. Exactly. Now, a moment ago, you said that your fiance, here's my story about sleep apnea. You say your fiance, you think he has it. Even he doesn't snore, but it's like he's fighting himself or something. And is that, what is it that makes you think he has really bad sleep apnea?
1: Well, I feel like if I hear somebody breathing in their sleep, they're just like,
0: yeah.
1: Okay. You know, but it sounds to me almost like he's not getting enough air out.
0: Yeah.
1: And then so he's not able to breathe. It's just inconsistent breathing.
0: When I had real sleep apnea before I got help for it, I would like even fall asleep on the couch or certainly in bed, and you feel like you're dying, like you cannot get your breath. It's almost like you're dreaming that you can't breathe, but you're not breathing. So finally, eventually, you just go.
1: And you wake yourself up.
0: Yeah, you wake yourself up. It's bad. I mean, you were talking about football players earlier. The linemen have Reggie White's one of the greatest defensive players of all time. After he retired, he died of sleep apnea. He had like a heart attack, and it was a sleep apnea issue. And because of that, now all these things have been invented. The mouthpiece, the surgical possibility, the thing they implant under your skin, of course, the CPAP machine. Because I think, 35 years ago, we didn't
2: think it was a big deal.
0: Didn't think it was that big. It's how you snore.
1: And a lot of times, you don't die directly from it. It just causes wear and tear because you're not getting enough oxygen.
0: Your heart. Mm-hmm. Wear and tear on your heart. You know, I'll bet you, what percentage of people do you think really should be sleeping with one of these device? I bet it's 40%.
1: I'd say almost half of the population.
0: Because we're overweight as Americans, and that can cause that, of course. That is one thing that leads to that. One time, I was sleeping. It was in the bed. It was overnight, and I was having that issue. And I woke up, and I raced into the bathroom and vomited. And I don't know. It was like whatever was happening, and I vomited in the sink. Choked myself. I couldn't even make it to the toilet. I vomited in the sink. Which my wife did not appreciate. I can tell you that. And I it was early in our marriage. And I think that's when I woke up to the fact that I really needed something. You know, it's like, this is too much and too far. It's the last time I vomited.
1: That's the last time?
0: Dang. Last time I vomited, yeah. I haven't vomited 23 years.
1: Wow. That long, that's so a flex.
0: Well. Yeah. Thank you.
2: Almost as long as Rachel's been alive, you haven't vomited.
0: That's right. Wow. I probably vomited. You were in diapers. You were 6 months old when I vomited. I had that thought today, too. How weird is it for you? Tomorrow, of course, we'll take a moment of silence around this time. Around, I believe it's 8:41 Eastern, when the first plane hit the tower on September 11th. We have a special song that we're going to play, which is beautiful. I mean, it's unbelievable the way there's real audio from the day. But I thought about you today, Rachel. You're 25. You have no memory of September 11th, of course. You were so only 6 months old. And I guess I compare that for me, I guess, to the Kennedy assassination, because I know a lot about it and I've been told a lot about it, but I wasn't there for it. There's really no way you can really know. Do you think because you weren't there?
1: No, especially because, like, we were talking just yesterday about the TSA possibly allowing people to be with their loved ones at the gate. That's a world I don't know.
0: Right.
1: So it's something I didn't know to miss.
0: Right.
1: Which is why I'm like, why would we bring it back? It's never been that way for me.
0: And something to me, the way time passes, because you're 25 years old, it's not like you're 12. You know, you're 25 years old, and you've never known a world where people go to the gate and meet their loved ones, which was totally normal.
1: Only in TV. I've seen it in TV. Yeah, Janice going to wait with Chandler. Yeah.
0: Exactly. Exactly.
1: But, you know,
0: Friends. It's a Friends reference.
1: You don't know anything about that.
0: But pipe down in there.
1: I think about, and this is a totally different tragedy. I don't want to compare the two.
0: Right.
1: But what I remember when Kobe Bryant died.
0: Yes.
1: And I was just staring at the TV with my, like, slack jawed.
0: Mm-hmm. Mm-hmm.
1: And so I can only imagine. I mean, that's one of the things. I don't know how the people in the news did it. I don't know how any of you that were alive do. I don't know how you did it.
0: It was unlike any other day ever. I mean, I'm sure, of course, we'll talk about it tomorrow and we'll play the tribute and have the moment of silence. Well deserved. And I hope that in another 50 years, you know, on the 73rd anniversary of September 11th, I hope we still are remembering that. Because, of course, time fades.
1: Yeah.
0: And fewer and fewer people will remember it.
1: I'm also just hoping, in general, in the next 5 to 10 years, who knows?

0: maybe sooner, that we can maybe stop with everything being so political. I mean, people think it's political to, you know, acknowledge 9/11, to not, you know, it's like everything is political and everybody has a side on everything. And I just hope that just in the next couple of years that that kind of goes away, that we get tired of it. And
1: it would be nice if we didn't look through that lens at everything, like your politics, everything, you know, like, you know, your parents and others who say, like, Biggie's got a cat, so obviously he's gay and liberal.
0: Yeah, and I was corrected on something yesterday. Yeah. I said that people say that cats are gay, and I was like, no. Yeah. The cats aren't gay.
1: Guys who own the cats
0: are gay. Yeah.
1: Right, yeah, exactly. When we start turning stuff like that, and you're right, and it is, like, unimaginable. That day, I mean, I know we're going to talk about this tomorrow, but I was sitting right here, and a guy who worked with us named Doug McKnight came in and said, turn the TV to the news because a plane just hit the World Trade Center, you know, a commuter plane, so you might need to see it. And the first, when I looked at it, and, you know, none of us knew what was happening yet, it was like, ooh, that's going to be a few hundred people probably dead because somebody accidentally ran into the World Trade Center. And you just think, ooh, that's going to be bad, you know. And, oh, those poor people. Never, ever dreamed, of course, that the second plane. What, then we saw it live. The second plane goes in. You're like, oh, my God. Still to see it to this day. I saw it on the internet yesterday. The second plane literally flying. And somebody had a video camera on it. And it's just, God, how does this happen?
0: You know? And I've told you guys before. So I learned about it for the first time when I was maybe six.
1: Yeah.
0: I was in the first grade.
1: Mm-hmm.
0: And I didn't see the footage till way later. And it's when you watch it, it's like it looks fake. I mean, I know that you guys got, to, you know, not got to, but you guys saw it live.
1: Yeah.
0: Where when I watch the videos, I'm like, well, this is clearly edited. There's no way this is what it looked like. And that is. It's.
1: Yeah. And all the offshoot stories of those heroes on Flight 93. It's unimaginable, you know,
0: and that's unimaginable. That's the like to think about how everybody was, you know, unified for just a brief time, though.
1: I know. And all those heroes in different places, the red bandana guy we talked about yesterday who was at the World Trade Center, all those firemen who were off duty. One guy I read about this morning had just come off a 24-hour shift and was just getting home, heard about it and went right back. You know, he went back and they raced to it. They went up in the towers. Meanwhile, 600, 800 miles away in Pennsylvania, they're downing that flight. They're fighting those guys. It's incredible the way they all, the Pentagon, they're doing the same. There are heroes going in there. It's amazing. And of course, we'll honor that tomorrow around this time. But I wondered about you. Sometimes we watch Friends and you see on the cutaways, you know, the shot of the city on all these different shows that were made in the 90s. The World Trade Towers.
0: They're there.
1: Yeah, they're there.
0: And it's like I've never known a world where they were standing.
1: Even there. I know. So you see those, that's the old sky. Like, that's like the sky. To me, New York City, that skyline with those towers was like, that's all we knew.
0: That's all
1: we knew, you know. But you never even knew that. That hit me this morning, too. Like, you only know that the building that's there now, which is like the museum to it, you know, the memorial to it. It's incredible.
2: I saw a video. Somebody was in the One World Trade Center. And when you're going to the top, on the elevator, there's like an LED screen that surrounds you. And as you get higher, it shows the like evolution of New York City.
1: Yeah.
2: And they got to about the Industrial Revolution in like the 60s. And I'm like, are they going to show the Twin Towers?
1: Yeah.
2: And they did.
1: Yeah.
2: So basically you look to your right and you just see one of the Twin Towers going all the way up.
1: Wow.
2: And then eventually, you know, you get there. It comes down.
1: Wow.
2: Which is cool.
1: Well, I mentioned yesterday too, even after they hit, even after both towers were hit, it was like, you never even dreamed they would collapse. Mm-hmm. That was the bigger, you talk about an enormous surprise. You're just like, what?
0: It's inconceivable, really. Because when you see, that's what I was saying about the videos, the planes look so tiny.
1: Yeah.
0: But they're airplanes.
1: Yeah.
0: You know, those buildings were just so massive that all you can think is, oh, that's just a little bit of damage. The people on that floor were harmed. You cannot even imagine what the damage was done.
1: They're big jet planes that were going across the country that were full of fuel. They did that intentionally. They wanted planes, the terrorists wanted planes that would not have a lot of people on them, but had a lot of gas. That's why they chose flights that were going like from New York to San Francisco or New York to LA, because they wanted a bunch of fuel and they didn't want a lot of people. And, you know, so they didn't have to deal with people trying to rise up against them, which they wouldn't have. And they didn't, you know, because, and that time we had been through the 80s and early 90s where there were a lot of hijackers, and you were told, just do what they say. You know, so you sit quietly and hope to land somewhere. That's what they
0: were. And that's another thing. I've heard stories about hijackings, and I look at those hijacking stories from the point of view of I already know that 9/11 happened, but the people in that time, it hadn't happened. Because when I think about it, I'm like, well, if somebody was taking over a plane, surely we'd jump them now.
1: Now we would.
2: Yeah.
1: But we didn't then. We did in Flight 93 because they all... Thank God for cell phones. You know, 10 years earlier, we wouldn't have had that because they were being communicated with. They were calling their wives and their husbands, and the spouses were saying, you know, this is happening. This is going on. There was one, God, I read a long story. One of the heroes on Flight 93, was it Beamer? Todd Beamer, I think is his name. Yeah, it's Beamer. And he was on with a 911 operator. And he said, we're hearing reports that the World Trade Center has been crashed into. And she said, yes. And she told him everything and held on. And like the last thing he said was, you know, will you pray with me? We're going to make a move on the pilots. And she prayed with him. And then he said, let's roll. Oh my God, I get chills even thinking about
0: it. I just got chills when you said it.
1: Those heroes, can you imagine? And they were boiling water to throw on the terrorists. I've seen that movie, Flight 93. Have you seen that?
2: Yeah.
1: It's chilling.
2: It is.
1: And you think, when you watch the movie, you're like waiting for Sylvester Stallone to come out of the back and save the day. And of course, it's real, so they don't. And they go down in that field in Pennsylvania. I saw an interview with the guy who owns the land in Pennsylvania where it landed, or where it crashed. And he said he made a decision to never take a dollar from that. He's donated the 6 acres, which is now a memorial to those people. And I thought, that's good.
0: Good for him.
1: You know, he said, I would never, ever take money because the government... like offered him money for the land to make it into a memorial, and he gave it to them. He's like, no, just take it and do what you want with it. I like that. I mean, that's an American standing up, you know, doing something. So tomorrow, at any rate, we'll talk about it more. I think your call's on it. And we'll have a moment of silence at the exact moment that the first plane hit the first tower, which was 25 years ago tomorrow, September 11th. Let's play Pyramid now, 866-470-2G, and see if you want to play. Got no Biggie here today. He's not here. He's missing this fun. You see that? He's missing it.
0: Wait a minute. What inappropriate things are going to be said today?
1: Exactly.
0: He's going to miss it.
1: What inappropriate things might there be said today? He's home. Fluid. I should do a shunt for him like they did Billy Joel. You know, Billy Joel had fluid on the brain. They did a shunt for him.
0: They might need to do a couple of them.
1: Shunts, plural. Shunts. Let's play Pick Your Partner, either Red Rachel or BB Shea. 3 rounds today. 2 categories each. We play them next. Match as many as you can. Whoever does it best. 3 rounds a winner. 2 guys named Chris Show.
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3: 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We only have two players today on Pyramid. We do not have Biggie. He is home ill today. Hopefully back tomorrow. Tomorrow's his favorite songs. The category.
4: I know. He better be here.
3: Yeah, the categories. And Biggie sent these in a couple of weeks ago. His favorite songs, the lyrics inside the songs are the words in the category. Not today, that's tomorrow, so hopefully he'll be back for that. Meanwhile, Jimmy plays today, and he can have either B.B. Shea or Red Rachel be his partner. Jimmy, who you got?
5: I'm picking Rachel, because I know what it's like to be picked last all the time.
3: All right, there you go. He's that. He's been. Are you all picked right. last all the time? I hadn't noticed.
4: I haven't noticed. Boy. I probably am. I never pay attention.
3: You should see her face.
6: Is this Jimmy, the drunk Jimmy?
3: Jimmy, are you the guy? Are you the drunk Jimmy?
5: Jimmy? Well, yeah, I drank beer and know stuff.
3: Okay,
4: yeah.
3: He played about 3 weeks ago on Put Up or Shay Up, and his calling card was, I drink beer and I know stuff. So hopefully today you'll know some stuff.
4: Well, we have one thing in common.
3: That's right. Yes.
4: We both drink beer.
3: That's right. Shannon, you have B.B. Shay as your partner today.
7: That works for me.
3: All right. Here's what happens. We will give you 30 seconds once you choose the category of your choosing today. There are six categories, and each of you will have three rounds here today. This will be an interesting game with Jimmy playing. He drinks beer and knows stuff. Let's see what happens. We have, as categories, and Red Rachel can pick the first. You'll go first. Don't look at it. Elementary, my dear. Down the toilet. Across the pond. Forever in blue jeans. And cutie pie. Which of those would you like, Red Rachel?
4: I guess I'll go don't look at it.
3: Don't look at it. These are things associated with an eclipse. B.B. Shea says an eclipse is the most overrated thing there is. Things associated with an eclipse. We had one in Europe not long ago. Jimmy, are you ready?
5: Oh, yeah.
3: Okay. She'll have 30 seconds to describe for you these things associated with an eclipse. If she makes a mistake, you'll hear this. Cuckoo. And move to the next. We begin. On your mark. Get set. Go.
4: This is the big yellow hot thing that gives us our warmth.
5: Done.
4: Yes. If it's not light, it is
5: dark.
4: Yes. This is what you wear on your face to protect your eyes or see through them.
5: Glasses.
4: Yes. This is not the sun. It's the other thing that orbits the earth. Yes. This is when the sun casts a you see the
5: shadow.
4: Yes. This is what you use to look into outer space. It's it stands on a tripod.
5: Telescope.
4: Yes. This is the lady that sings a song about the eclipse.
3: Ooh, Bonnie Tyler. Bonnie Tyler was the last one. Good score, six out of seven. Bonnie Tyler's a tough one, and you barely had time to try it anyway. Good one to start, six out of seven for Jimmy, and that means that Shannon will go next, and B.B. Shea can choose from these categories. Elementary, my dear, down the toilet, across the pond, forever in blue jeans, or cutie pie. B.B. Shea.
6: Let's go cutie pie.
3: Cutie pie. These are things almost everyone considers to be cute. Things everyone considers, almost everyone at least, considers to be very cute. Shannon, are you ready?
7: Ready.
3: 30 seconds for B.B. Shea. Things almost everyone considers to be cute. On your mark, get set, go.
6: A little dog.
7: Puppy.
6: Yes, this is what women give birth to. A
7: babies.
6: Yes, they waddle, babies. They stay in the North Pole.
7: Penguin.
6: Yes, when someone tells something, says something that is funny, they are telling a
7: joke.
6: Yes. Red dots on your face, on your cheeks. Kids have them.
7: Freckles.
6: Yes. A little bear. They're gray. They hang from trees.
7: Koala.
6: Yes. They're on your cheeks. When you smile, there are little holes in your cheeks.
7: Dimples.
6: I think she got that.
3: I think she got it, too. I think she got it. That's seven out of seven. Seven to six. Wow.
4: There was an error,
3: dimples.
4: By the way.
3: There was an error?
6: I know. I made the error.
3: What?
4: Penguins.
3: Penguins. Oh, yeah, you did.
6: As I said North Pole, someone's going to say something.
3: Man, one time, here's the reason I know there was an error, because one time I asked some question, I said, live at the North Pole, and penguins only live at the South Pole. No. I was told that by 6,512
4: I was just trying to tell you before everybody tore you up. That's all.
3: You do not say that. They do not live at the North Pole. They live at the South Pole. Okay, great game. Jimmy, you can choose this time. Would you like, and you're down 7-6. Elementary, my dear, down the toilet, across the pond, or forever in blue jeans? Jimmy, which would you like?
5: Down the toilet.
3: Very, very close game. Down the toilet. These are things associated with a toilet. Things associated with a toilet, okay? 30 seconds on the clock. You have 7 to get, and the score is 7-6 right now. On your mark, get set, go.
4: This is the place in your house where it is. Where you
5: bathroom.
4: Yes, this is what you do to make the water go down and the waste go down. You
5: flush.
4: Yes, this is when the water won't go down and you need a plunger.
5: Stopped up.
4: Just one word.
5: Oh.
4: Skip it. Okay, this is... Okay. Okay. This is the part on the inside. It's you scrub it out. It's the it's and like you would also eat soup out of this.
5: Tank.
4: What do you?
3: Bowl. Bowl. You can't eat soup out of a tank. You don't want to. You do not want to. Clog was the earlier one. That's pretty tough.
6: That's a tough.
3: That was a tough word. Yeah. Bathroom flush. Clog. Bowl. Handle. Bidet.
4: Didn't get there.
3: Septic tank. Boy, that one. I tell you, we had a great game going there, too. Now it's 8-7, and BB Shea and Shannon are set up here. Shannon, you can have elementary, my dear, across the pond, or forever in blue jeans. Which would you like, Shannon?
7: Well, forever in blue jeans.
3: Forever in blue jeans. These are things associated with blue jeans. Things associated with blue jeans. I wrote this category while watching that movie about... Neil Diamond, because he has a song called Forever in Blue Jeans. I'm like, okay, we'll do that. All right, Shannon, Forever in Blue Jeans, things associated with blue jeans. 30 seconds, on your mark, get set, go.
6: This is the material jeans are made out of.
7: Denim.
6: Yes, this is what you put stuff in, your phone, your keys.
7: Pockets.
6: Yes, this is what you pull up next to your button.
7: Zipper.
6: Yes, blank Strauss.
7: Levi.
6: Yes, this is above your shin, below your thigh. It's you bend at it.
7: Me.
6: Yes. This is what you put the thing that holds your pants up through.
7: A belt loop.
6: Yes. They're big and flared at the bottom. They're types of jeans. They were big in the...
3: Can't say bottom. Dang. Sorry. Okay. Boy, you were close there, though. All right. Big and flared at the bottom for bell bottoms. Bell bottoms. And you got 6 there, giving you a 13-8 lead. Boy, the way you got belt loop was impressive. I thought that would be really hard.
6: Tough.
3: Yeah. Okay, so that's a 6, and that's a good score. So 13-8, that means that Red Rachel and Jimmy, you need to get 5 to even stay in the game, okay? 5 and 6 gives you the lead. Jimmy, Red Rachel gets to choose here. Elementary, my dear, or across the pond? Which would you like, Rachel?
4: I'll take across the pond.
3: Across the pond. These are things associated with England. Things associated with England. All right. Are you ready, Jimmy?
5: Yeah.
3: All right. 30 seconds. Things associated with England. On your mark. Get set. Go.
4: It's the big city.
5: London.
4: Yes. This is the royal, not the queen, but the...
5: Oh.
4: Not his name. He's not the queen. He's the...
5: King.
4: Yes, this is when water falls from the sky.
5: Rain.
4: Yes, this is the continent.
5: Europe.
4: Yes, this is what they call a bar. They go out to drink at Okay, skip it. This is the big clock. There's no point.
3: Oh, my goodness. I'm sorry. It fell apart for you there, Jimmy. 4, and that makes the score Shannon and BB Shea 13, Jimmy and Red Rachel 12. We still have a few minutes on the clock here.
4: We don't have to play this last round.
6: We can do it if you want to. Huh?
3: I think we have to. I mean, okay. It's written. It's there, you know. Wow. Tough one. That pub. Pub is what they call. And then Big Ben, you accidentally said big. So we had to cuckoo. You knew that. It's frustrating.
4: It's too late anyway.
3: I know. It's frustrating toward the end. All right, Shannon. You could get a score of 20 here. Boy, a 20-12 route is possible here today. Shannon. These are, elementary, my dear, is the category. These are things you would likely see in an elementary school classroom. Things you would likely see in an elementary school classroom. You ready for that, BB Shea?
6: Let's do it.
3: On your mark, get set, go.
6: So, Shannon, what are you doing this afternoon? Got any big plans?
7: I'm playing a game.
6: Okay, got you. This is what you write with.
7: Pencil.
6: Yes, this is who instructs the class.
7: Teacher.
6: Yes, you cut with these. There's 2 of them.
7: Scissors.
6: Yes, this is what kids draw with.
7: Crowns.
6: Yeah, yes, this is what you put on to carry your books around.
7: Backpack.
6: Yes, this is what you put stuff in. It's like a little drawer.
7: Your desk.
6: We're going to pass that. This is what kids bring their food in. Mm.
3: Cubby and lunchbox. If you had gotten 7, I'd have been really mad. After you said that display of just chatting with her. Oh, Red Rachel didn't like that either, man. She's hot under the collar about
4: that. I wish Biggie were here instead.
3: Well, wish from one hand, crap the other. That is not happening. At least not today. And I don't know about tomorrow. I hope so. 18-12 is the final there. You know what killed you was that middle category. That middle one that you did there.
4: Yeah, first one was great.
3: Yeah, first one he did very, very well on. Well, he drinks beer, he knows stuff.
4: That's true.
3: I think it was more beer than stuff today, unfortunately. So that's that. That'll do it. We'll play again tomorrow here, same time. And again, tomorrow, the categories are all Biggie's favorite song titles. So I hope he's here for it. That's tomorrow at this time here. Two Guys and Chris Show. Coming up. The biggest speech of a former president's life occurred on this date. Which president, which speech? We'll tell you. That's coming up. Two Guys Named Chris Show.
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0: Two Guys Named Chris on the Triads Rock 92.
3: Oh, I'm sorry. I'm totally off. I've lost my edge. I just lost my edge, you can tell.
4: It's Biggie's fault.
3: He's not here. We made it all the way through, and then I have a gaffe at the end. I apologize. I did not have the proper music playing. And I didn't know the mic wasn't on while I was talking. I'm just disc jockey jaw jacking all around here. I was reading my email because there are a ton of emails about tarantulas and spiders. Some people sent pictures of tarantulas on their arm. I won't show them to you.
4: Yeah, please don't do that. I'll never sleep again.
3: Lady says that when she was 12, she was living in Arizona, took a trip to San Diego for a vacation, took her shoes off. When her dad said to prepare to go out or whatever, she put one shoe on. There was a lump in it. She thought it was a sock. It was a tarantula that then crawled up her leg.
4: Oh,
3: God, can you imagine? She said, it scared me to death. Even my dad was frightened. We almost all lost our lives that day. I almost ran to the window and jumped out. It was so scary. I bet. To have a tarantula crawl out of your shoe and crawl up on you.
4: And everybody's brave until something like that happens.
3: No kidding. Yeah, that happens. You're like, oh my God. Can you imagine something like that?
6: Rachel, here's a hypothetical for you.
4: Okay. Yes.
6: Tarantula crawls on you for 2 minutes nonstop, but the Bills win a Super Bowl.
4: I'll take it. I'll close my eyes. Take the tarantula.
3: Yes.
4: I have priorities here.
3: Jennifer says, I haven't vomited in 23 years myself. She says, I vomit 23 times a year with kids bringing germs into the house, and I work in an atmosphere with germs. I'm constantly throwing up.
4: Yeah.
3: I never vomit. When's the last time you vomited, BV Show?
6: Saturday.
3: Okay.
4: Yeah, he was drunk.
6: I was drunk.
3: Well, I don't get drunk very much. Mm. Almost never.
6: We should start.
4: I was going to say, are you coming to the bachelorette party?
3: No, I can't.
4: You're
3: do
4: not
3: that.
4: Coming to the bachelorette party.
3: I thought that was just for women. Isn't that for bachelorettes
4: only? You know, you guys are close enough.
3: Yeah. I don't know, though. I don't want to make a spectacle of myself. When's the last time you threw up? Well, it was Labor Day weekend. So
4: yeah.
3: Sunday? I guess Sunday night, right?
4: I do throw up sometimes if I've had too much to drink, which I try not to do, but. Yeah. Because I could just throw up on command. I have acid reflux.
3: Could you?
4: If I got pulled over by a cop and I wanted to get out of it, I don't know if it would work. I'd probably still get the ticket, but I think I'd be like, hold on, officer, I got to throw up.
3: Oh, yeah, you should. You should say you're pregnant and throw up and be like, I was racing to a bathroom because I have morning sickness. Yes.
4: What? Can you get in trouble for lying about that?
3: People do lie. They lie a lot. I have a friend who goes to the gym and he's a cop and he's like, you would not believe. A lot of times people like turn the phone toward him now and he's like, you can film me. I'm giving you the same spiel I give everybody else. I've been told what to say. You can film me if you'd like, you know, and they're like, you're not wearing your hat. He's like, I'm not required to. What do you want?
4: I just get out and throw up and be like, sorry, I was trying to get to the bathroom first.
3: Can imagine what cops have to deal with that kind of stuff. This date in history, we were just talking about this. President Clinton gave the speech of his life 28 years ago today in 1998. It is not this speech. All right, this was the speech he gave after he was accused of having an affair with Monica Lewinsky.
17: But I want to say one thing to the American people. I want you to listen to me. I'm going to say this again. I did not have sexual relations with that woman, Miss Lewinsky. I never told anybody to lie, not a single time, never. These allegations are false.
3: Now, fast forward 2 months, and that was this date, 28 years ago, in 1998, and he sang a different tune.
17: Indeed, I did have a relationship with Miss Lewinsky that was not appropriate. In fact, it was wrong. It constituted a critical lapse in judgment and a personal failure on my part, for which I am solely and completely responsible.
3: By the way, as this part of the speech concludes, they take it from his actual speech to a bar where people are watching for the reaction.
17: I misled people, including even my wife.
3: No, you did not. Women were like putting their heads on the desk, like, what? What did you do? That was this date in 1998. See, you don't remember that either. We're just talking about, of course, September 11th, which you don't remember. That was a lot of fun. You know, we're like, oh, yeah, we hate him. He's horrible. He's brought disgrace to the White House and all that. But in reality, that was so much lighter than
4: that's
3: he is today.
4: What I believe is that the fact that it was such a big deal must have meant that things were so much better because you could focus on things like
3: yeah.
4: that.
3: Yeah. Well, you know, the big deal, I guess, wasn't that he had the affair, which he had been accused of affairs many times, but that he lied about it. You know, at one point he said, they were like, did you say this and that? And he goes, well, it depends on what your definition of the word is. And it's like, what? Yeah, it was weird.
4: He's a wordsmith.
3: I mean, he was. And I don't think he suffered because he went through it, but he turned, like, they impeached him or tried to, but he turned that whole investigation on its ear. They were like, this is a witch hunt. And come on, we all know what happened and let it go. They spent a ton of money on it. and it all was a bunch of show for nothing, to be honest.
6: And
3: with
6: now
3: you.
6: We love him. We love him even more now. You know.
3: Well, once they leave office, plus times were good with Clinton there. Mm-hmm. I mean, they just were. Plus, the economy was good. We didn't have wars. Things were good.
4: Plus, I think we all feel a little sorry for him because I think he was probably beaten pretty badly after Hillary Clinton lost.
3: Yeah. His wife.
4: She must have just destroyed him.
3: I bet she took. Remember, how about this ballsy move from Trump? When he was debating Hillary Clinton, he put all the women that had accused him of having an affair in the audience. You remember that? It was a debate. He was debating Clinton, or debating Hillary Clinton, and Bill Clinton's in the audience, and so are all these women that had accused him of womanizing and having an affair. Dang.
4: Yeah.
3: Trump, man.
4: Ruthless. Ruthless, man.
3: Yeah. I mean, the way things have turned. You know the thing about Clinton, though, when he was in office? Times were good, but Tuohill Harto pointed this out to me recently. I said, Clinton was a good president. The economy was really good, and, you know, things went well. My father would be rolling over his grave if he heard that, you know. But he was, the timing was good for him because the internet was basically discovered and hit. The internet boom occurred while Clinton was in office. So he got the benefit of that, you know, which does happen. Some presidents get lucky with stuff like that, you know.
6: Yeah, but I wonder about Donald Trump, for example. Not that he probably already has had an affair in the White House, but if he did have an affair in the White House, do you think this would just be a drop in the bucket to like what people are mad about him for now?
3: Yeah.
4: I don't think it would be even really much of a story. I mean, there are people that always want to get him for sure, but I don't think it, because we know he's been married multiple times. We already know he's had affairs.
3: It's funny. You know, when I was growing up, a politician would have an affair and be like, well, that's it. It's over. You know, Gary Hart is a guy who ran for president in 1988. He was in the primary and everybody knew he was going to win. He was way out ahead in 88. And he was caught on a boat called the Monkey Business with a woman named Donna Rice. And, you know, there are pictures of him taken that appeared in magazines and stuff. And then he had to admit to the affair. And immediately he dropped from first to worst and dropped out. You know, a few weeks later. Now, I think you just, this is personal. You know, this is my private life. Leave me alone. And I think you can survive it, especially if you're charismatic like a Clinton is.
4: And our expectation of not just presidents, but all of the people in Congress, you know, all the lawmakers and all that, our expectations of their character has become very low.
3: Yeah, because they are all horrible. I mean, a lot of them are terrible.
4: And they want power. They want attention. They want money. They really don't want to uphold, but, you know, and that's all political. That's all political.
3: So basically, if the economy's really good and we're not in war and we're all doing fine, I think now the attitude would be, if she wants to get in the Oval Office and give you a little something, what do we care? You know, honestly, I think it's changed. Take the edge off. I think that, you know, my favorite Clinton joke. I think I told you this one. You remember that the dress that Monica Lewinsky was wearing, she had to take to the dry cleaner because it had his, what we called, presidue on it. Okay. It had some bodily fluids on it. So the joke is that a few weeks after that happened, Monica Lewinsky was taking a different dress to the same dry cleaner and she walked in, but the dry cleaner was back in the back and the machines were loud. And he said, "Who is it?" And she goes, "It's Monica again." And the guy goes, "Okay." She goes, "I have a dress for you to clean." And the dry cleaner said, "Come again." And she said, "No, this time it's gravy." My favorite.
6: Great joke.
3: My favorite joke. This date in history. Television, did you watch X-Files premiere? 33 years ago today on Fox. 9 seasons. 2 movies, 2 more seasons to reboot. Very successful. Seen 1 episode all time.
6: Never got into it.
3: Saw a standalone episode because a friend of mine recommended it, and it was very good. But I didn't get into it either. I think if I'd started with it, I probably would have watched it all the way through. But anyway, I hear it's very good. Mulder and Scully?
6: That's right.
3: It's supposed to be great. And 36 years ago today, here's a show I watched on and off, The Fresh Prince of Bel-Air premiere. Now this is 1990. All about the great Will Smith. Got flipped, turned upside down. You watched?
4: I loved this show.
3: It is good. It's very funny. And he's so talented, you know? He's young and talented. I saw a thing with him once where he was so nervous about learning the lines that he learned every character's line. And in certain scenes that actually made the air, when somebody else is talking, a different character, he's mouthing along their line so he'll know when to speak.
4: You know what else I've heard about this show is for the first several seasons, Will Smith didn't make any money.
3: Really?
4: Well, I think, I don't know if it was an agent got him into something that he shouldn't have been in, but a lot of his wages were being pulled.
3: Really?
4: For something. I would have to look back into the details, but I think for the first like four seasons, he made almost no money.
3: Just like B.B. Shaq. You got the same agent.
18: Yeah.
3: Hey, if you can slap a guy at the Oscars, you'll be going. You'll be Will Smith. I hope Big E's back tomorrow. We miss him. I got to pray for the next hour. Yeah. Okay. That's it. Back tomorrow. Hope everybody has a great day. Two Guys Named Chris show.
0: Two Guys Named Chris.
19: I'm like everybody else. I'm sitting here on pins and needles.
0: Rock 92.
3: Put up or shut up, rock and roll trivia. It's you versus Chris Dim on a Throwback Thursday edition of the game. Biggie has said Goodyear doesn't love the music.
6: Strange.
3: Yeah.
6: There was a time earlier this year when Biggie said he didn't like the year, but he liked the music.
3: He liked it.
6: Mm-hmm.
3: This is the opposite of that. Player Chris is on the phone to try to beat Chris Dim. Now, what we do is go back to a certain year, a certain week on the Billboard Hot 100 and ask you one question about each of the top 10 songs from 10 down to 1. Chris will be first at this. Hello, Player Chris. How are you?
20: Good morning, gentlemen. I'm good.
6: Excellent. Good luck, Player Chris.
3: Here's how we're doing this now. We're putting 2 minutes on the clock for you. There they are. Chris Dim has left the room. You get these 10 questions. Again, it's a Throwback Thursday edition of the game. We start the clock at the end of the first question. By the way, it's a fairly lengthy first question. And then when Chris Dim comes back in, he gets the same 10. Whoever gets more right is the winner and takes his cash. That's $20. If you tie him, you get half that money, $10. But the prestige of defeating Chris Dim, especially on a Throwback Thursday. Chris, are you ready?
20: I'm ready.
3: Good luck to you. Here we go. What very famous musician has a cameo in the video for song number 10 on April 21st, 1984? The song is called They Don't Know. The famous musician is driving a car in the video. The passenger in the car is the less famous artist of the song, Tracy Ullman. Who's the superstar in the video?
20: Pass.
3: The song number 9 has the word rain in its title. What's the title?
20: Here Comes the Rain Again.
3: Yes. Love Somebody is at number 8 this week. It was written for the movie Hard to Hold, starring the singer of Love Somebody. He was trying to break into feature films. Who is the actor and singer that performs Love Somebody?
20: Sounds like Rick Springfield.
3: It is. Rockwell has one hit, Somebody's Watching Me. It's at number 7 this week. He has a much more famous backup singer on the song. Who's that?
20: I think it was Michael Jackson.
3: Yes. The Pointer Sisters sing song number 6. It won a Grammy for Best Arrangement for 2 or More Vocals. What's the Pointer Sisters song at number 6?
20: Pass.
3: The video for the Culture Club song at number 5, Miss Me Blind, features the band in what country?
20: South Africa.
3: No. After a heated argument, a romantic couple and songwriters Tom Bailey and Amanda Curie made up, prompting Curie to say 3 words to Bailey. Those 3 words are the title to this week's number 4 song. What did she say to him after they made up?
20: Was that Hold Me Now?
3: Yes. The director of the video for song number 3 says Lionel Richie expressed concern that the sculpture of his head didn't look much like him. The director said, quote, don't worry about it. The girl who did it is supposed to be blind. And Richie was okay with that. What's the song?
20: Hello.
3: Yes. Kenny Loggins has had a lot of success with movie soundtrack, but he says the song at number 2 this week from a movie soundtrack is the one he likes performing most. What is it?
20: I don't know a lot of Kenny Loggins. Footloose?
3: Yes. The number 1 song, April 21st, 1984, starts with this line. How can I just let you walk away? What's the number 1 song? Out of time. Dang. Close to a 7. He got 6.
18: Good score.
3: Excellent score. And he had that when he was singing it. But I saw the time was running short on him. 6 for Player Chris. Excellent score.
18: Good score.
3: He will not be receiving a t-shirt for a body bagging from All About Care Heating and Air. They bring you the body bag t-shirt. He's got a 6.
6: Holy hell.
3: Yeah, it's a good score. Good player. Biggie's contemplating.
6: Yes.
18: I do feel solid about today, though. I'm going to say an 8.
6: Okay.
3: I'll tell you, he ran out of time, too, or he may have gotten the seventh one. He was on the cusp of a seventh.
1: That hurts. He'd been a little closer, but I think Chris Dem gets him by two.
3: All right. Let's see what happens. Biggie is going with an eight today. We know, again, for a fact, that he will not be receiving the All About Care Heating and Air body bag T-shirt. A six is an excellent score, and 2 minutes go to the clock for Chris Dem. It's Throwback Thursday. We start the clock after the first question. Here we go. What very famous musician has a cameo in the video for song number 10 on April 21st, 1984? The song is They Don't Know. The famous musician in the video is driving a car. The passenger in the car is the less famous artist of the song, Tracy Ullman. Who's the superstar in the video?
21: I think it's Sir Paul McCartney.
3: Yes. Song number 9 has the word rain in its title. What's the title?
21: I'm not sure about the year. Here Comes the Rain Again?
3: Yes. Love Somebody is at number 8 this week. It was written for the movie Hard to Hold, starring the singer of Love Somebody. He was trying to break into feature films. Who's the actor and singer that performs Love Somebody?
21: I think that's a Rick Springfield jam.
3: Yes. Rockwell has one hit, Somebody's Watching Me. It's at number 7 this week. On the record with him is a much more famous backup singer. Who's that?
21: Michael Jackson.
3: Yes. The Pointer Sisters song at number 6 won the Grammy for Best Arrangement for Two or More Vocals. What's the Pointer Sisters song at number 6?
21: Pointers. I don't really know. I'll guess I'm So Excited.
3: No. The video for the Culture Club song at number 5, Miss Me Blind, features the band in what country?
21: Italy.
3: No. After a heated argument, a romantic couple and songwriters Tom Bailey and Amanda Curry made up, prompting Curry to say 3 words to Bailey. Those 3 words are the title to this week's number 4 song. What did she say?
21: Hold Me Now.
3: Yes. The director of the video for song number 3 says Lionel Richie expressed concern that the sculpture of his head didn't look much like him. The director said, quote, don't worry about it. The girl who did it is supposedly blind. And Richie said, okay, what's the song?
21: Hello?
3: Yes. Kenny Loggins has had a lot of success with movie soundtracks, but he says the song at number 2 this week from a movie soundtrack is the one he likes performing most. What is it?
21: Danger Zone.
3: No. The number 1 song, April 21st, 1984, starts with this line. How can I just let you walk away? What's the number 1 song?
21: Against All Odds.
3: 7. Wow. 6. That was for the win, I'll tell you.
1: I'm shocked he missed that Loggins.
3: Footloose. Yeah. It's one or the other.
1: Yeah.
3: It's one or the other. I'll tell you. If he had 5 more seconds, as he was going,
1: well, he'd have gotten it,
3: how
1: yeah.
3: can I just let you walk?
21: Oh, he knew it.
3: He knew it. Yeah, that's a good, almost a tie. 7-6, Chris. Very good try.
20: Great game, guys.
3: Nice game.
21: Solid work,
3: sir. Nice game. 1984. Biggie, what do we have for him?
1: Nothing.
3: Have a good.
21: Just a hearty handshake and a fare thee well.
3: Take it and be well, my friend. That's Chris, player Chris.
21: Man.
3: Good playing. I don't know that I know this song. Tracy Ullman.
21: I love this song.
3: They Don't Know. Oh, I do like this song. Yeah. This is a great song. It's a great song. You're right.
21: It's pure pop.
3: It is.
21: It's one of Biggie's Too Much Donuts.
3: Yeah.
21: It's just pure sugar. Yeah.
3: So it's just so easy to digest. Oh, yeah. I didn't know Tracy Ullman sang it. I know her for creating The Simpsons, right, on her show. At the time, Tracy Ullman was in a movie called Give My Regards to Broad Street, starring Paul McCartney. She asked him to make a cameo in her video.
21: Never seen that movie.
3: And in it. Pretty cool that he did that. He's playing like a driver and she's in the passenger seat.
21: Awesome.
3: Song number 9 has the word rain in its title. Chris Dem got it.

0: Love Somebody is the song at number 8 this week. That's Rick Springfield. Written for a movie called Hard to Hold. The movie was a flop. The song was a hit. And Biggie, I may push back on you here. I've liked all 3 of these songs.
1: I've liked one.
2: Ooh, which one?
0: I think
2: which one did Biggie like?
0: I'll say the Tracy Ullman.
1: No.
0: No.
2: No.
1: Too sweet.
2: Too much donut.
0: You're overplaying your hand.
1: Or do I have an opinion you don't like?
2: Is it, so does Biggie like Eurythmics?
1: Yes.
0: My least favorite of the 3.
1: Well, that's what I sing about you when I see you.
0: My least favorite.
1: Here comes the rain again.
0: Thought you were my least favorite. Okay. Either one could be true. This is a jam, man. This is Rick Springfield. Rick Springfield.
2: Yeah.
0: Love somebody. Ratchet. Love it. Get into it. Rockwell has one hit song. It's called Somebody's Watching Me. I always thought it was a Michael Jackson song. Listen to it.
1: Cousins?
0: Rockwell's sister was married to Michael Jackson's brother. I don't know which one.
2: Neither.
0: They convinced Michael Jackson to be on Somebody's Watching Me, and I'm sure it would not have been a hit at all without it.
2: Well, if memory serves, too, Rockwell's father is Barry Gordy.
0: Oh, well, no.
2: Who founded Motown.
0: Good Lord.
1: Yeah.
0: We should have more hits.
1: Yeah.
2: You have the talent. Listen.
0: I do hear it around Halloween.
2: I still hear it. Just awful.
0: Yeah, it's just terrible.
2: A bad song.
0: Terrible. But I like Michael Jackson's part right here.
2: That's a great little pop-up.
0: When I hear stuff like this, when you have an untalented person like Rockwell singing next to, listen to the brilliance of Michael Jackson.
1: Yeah.
0: Just that one little lyric's like, golly, that guy can sing. That We Are the World documentary where Michael Jackson, he sings by himself. He's cutting lines by himself and warming up. The purest voice. My God, it is unbelievable to hear. Pointer Sisters song at number 6 won the Grammy for Best Arrangement for 2 or more vocals. I don't even know it. It's called Automatic. No way to control it. Oh, I do know it. I know. Chris Tim's giving a hearty thumbs down.
1: I kind of like this.
0: Oh, you're overplaying your hand.
2: This is really one of their worst
0: hits. Man.
2: Now, who did they beat for the Grammy? Because 84, there were a lot of female.
0: Yeah.
1: Yeah.
0: You know, well, this
2: artists.
0: Two or more vocals.
2: Two or more vocals.
0: So, you know, this flashes me back to walking around 14 years old at the Randolph Mall in Asheboro. Just, you know, couldn't do nothing with me. You know.
3: Get out of here, kid.
0: Playing an arcade.
3: I found him looking at the Nat Geos again. He's looking for the
2: the African lady's titties.
3: But I told you, kid, beat it. Coming up the pages.
0: Culture Club song, Miss Me Blind, number 5. They're walking around in Japan in the video.
2: Japan.
0: Tokyo.
2: I have no memory of the video.
1: I don't remember the song.
0: Barely.
1: Yeah.
0: It's to me, their hit that I don't know, you know. It was a big hit, though.
2: I like it.
0: Top 5, yeah. I love this factoid. After a heated argument, a romantic couple, songwriters, Tom Bailey and Amanda Curry, made up. Curry went to Bailey after they made up and said, "Hold me now." I'm in the arcade.
2: Hold me?
0: Hold me now.
2: You know?
0: I used to say that, you know, to a lot of ladies, you know, when I was
2: How'd you get in this dressing room?
3: Yeah, I found him at the dress barn again. Yeah, trying to look up the bigger women's.
2: We ran about a 5.79 last week.
3: This kid's a problem.
0: The director.
2: That's a tough question. Did player Chris get that?
0: He did.
2: Does it mean you have to know who the Thompson twins are?
3: I do like this song.
0: Oh, great
2: song.
0: The director of the video for song number 3 says Lionel Richie expressed concern. This doesn't look enough like my head. Hello. The director said, "Don't worry, she's blind."
3: Who cares, man?
2: What's the point, Lionel? Make your mark.
0: It did look like him, I thought. He did a good job.
2: The Butterhead.
0: Yeah, it's the Butterhead. His head was carved out of butter. Kenny Loggins had a lot of success with movie soundtracks. This is his favorite. Gotta cut loose. Number two.
2: Man, was I wrong? And what year was Top Gun?
0: 86.
3: Ah. Yeah.
0: Madness. This is April of 84.
3: Now, I prefer Danger Zone myself.
0: Kid myself. Both are too good. And the number one song starts this way. How can I just let you walk away? Just let you leave without a trace. Phil Collins, Against All Odds. That's your game.
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Rock 92, Jason Goodman in, Littlest Patriot. And doesn't it seem like we're wishing more happy birthdays since September 1st? Well, guess what? We are. Apparently, September is actually the most common birth month of the year, and one date stands out above the rest. Yesterday, September 9th, the single most popular birthday on the calendar.

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1: Like, Biggie would see girls on Pornhub, and they'd pass away. And yet the videos would still pop
2: still there,
1: up.
2: Yeah.
1: And they'd put, like, a little halo over their head or something.
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Rock 92 from the Go Green Plumbing, Heating, Air, and Electrical Weather Center. And the overnight clear tonight down to 70. Tomorrow, sunshine, about 91 for the high.

Rolling Stones on Rock 92, and it was 61 years as of yesterday that that song became number one. My gosh, that's a long time ago. Kansas Now on Rock 92. 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

What's up with that big festival, Burning Man, in Nevada? Now a third person has died. This is after the festival, too. Seems like every year somebody dies there. It's Rock 92.

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0: Two guys named Chris.
1: I thought of you, Rachel. Courthouse weddings booming right now. You're getting ready to get married. This is your plan. This is, you've said, I wouldn't mind just going to the courthouse and getting married.
2: I have a strategy of, so the wedding I think will be at a church, and the place we're settling on for the reception is a bar.
1: Will your granddaddy sing Rub It In at the reception?
2: If I asked him to, he probably would.
1: You better ask him. Man. Am I going to be? I'll be there.
2: Yeah, I'm going to invite you guys.
1: When I cannot wait to meet your grandfather.
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2: I have not.
3: I might be there.
0: Two guys named Chris. Mornings and nights. 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

So I didn't realize it's better to floss your teeth before you brush your teeth than after you brush your teeth. 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
2: 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I'm Jason Goodman, Littlest Patriot. A bad, upsetting Patriots day last night. I gotta go. Thanks for listening.

Hi, this is Chris Kelly. Tomorrow morning on the Two Guys Named Chris Show, our official attorney, Lisa Lanier, will join us for Lawyer Up inside several legal cases, including the woman who was arrested for letting her five-year-old walk a quarter mile from her house. Should she have been arrested? Lisa will tell us tomorrow. Hour number 3, 8 o'clock. Two Guys Named Chris Show, Rock 92.

0: is September 11th, a day of remembrance for those who lost their lives 25 years ago. At Rock 92, we will never forget their sacrifice. On this day and every day, God bless the USA.
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Hi, this is Chris Kelly. Tomorrow morning on the Two Guys Named Chris show, our official attorney, Lisa Lanier, will join us for Lawyer Up inside several legal cases, including the woman who was arrested for letting her five-year-old walk a quarter mile from her house. Should she have been arrested? Lisa will tell us tomorrow. Hour number 3, 8 o'clock. Two Guys Named Chris show, Rock 92.

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1: You know, my wife's asking us to read again is love languages. We know what each other's love language is. 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I'm working on being more present when I'm there, having better conversation, and really listening. You know what she claims I do? Interrupt. Can you believe that? Yeah, she says that when she's telling a story or something, I'll just cut her off. And I said, I can't believe you're saying this. I was so surprised by that.
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1: So, and the thing is that when you read the book.
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0: 25 years ago on this day, we watched unspeakable acts of evil, but we also witnessed incredible acts of bravery and sacrifice. At Rock 92, we commemorate that day through the healing power of music. Two guys named Chris.
1: 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I was getting my Monopoly board mounted.
2: Uh-huh.
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3: 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They are different.
1: Heart disease, the good one.
3: The good one. Yeah.
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Hi, this is Chris Kelly. Tomorrow morning on the Two Guys and Chris Show, our official attorney, Lisa Lanier, will join us for Lawyer Up inside several legal cases, including the woman who was arrested for letting her five-year-old walk a quarter mile from her house. Should she have been arrested? Lisa will tell us tomorrow. Hour number 3, 8 o'clock. Two Guys and Chris Show, Rock 92.

0: 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Two guys named Chris.
1: Yeah, I went in the basement the other day. The issue was the air conditioner, the outside air conditioner was making a thumping sound. So I called the man and he said, well, I got to go to your basement. That was a quick and easy fix. While down there, my dog, who went with us, was drinking a puddle over in the corner. And I thought, why?
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0: Two guys named Chris. 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
1: You know a factoid about Elvis? He never wanted to have sex with a woman after she'd given birth.
2: I get that.
1: No, you don't.
2: Have you seen it?
1: I get twice.
3: He was there.
1: Yes, I have. Twice. I don't know if Elvis was in the delivery room.
2: No. He might not have even been in the delivery room.
3: I think he got word on tour.
1: I do too.
3: Probably why he was getting something else.
1: Yeah.
4: Well, hey, man, chat the baby.
5: Hold on, darling. Who had the baby?
4: Your wife, Elvis.
0: Two guys named Chris. Mornings and nights. Rock 92.
1: I think we've come up with the right plan here. Biggie is here today. It's good to have you back in here.
3: Thank you.
1: And he was so worried about missing today because, you know, he was out yesterday with fluid that here's the update. He didn't sleep all night.
3: No.
1: Yes!
3: This is fantastic.
1: I think I'm going crazy.
3: Yes!
2: You look like you're going crazy.
1: Yeah. You're great. You're going to be so wired.
3: Whoa. Oh, yeah. I'm flying, man.
1: Oh, yeah. This is how we like you. This is how we want you right in here.
3: I would start to fall asleep, and then the terror would hit, and I'd be like...
1: And you just jolt yourself away.
3: And then I'd shake my legs and move my feet a lot, and be like...
1: Stare at the clock and all that. I just read about sleep today that, and I guess this has been known, but another study was done that you need an absolutely complete dark room. Even clocks, like little clocks on a, you know, device, a digital thing, cover them up, you know, as dark as you can possibly have. Yeah. Or it leads to like heart issues over time.
3: You don't say.
1: He's wired.
3: He sleeps with the lights on.
1: Yeah. He's wired. If you turned the lights off all those years ago, you'd have no issues.
3: Yeah. I picked up the cat with one hand at one point and was just staring at her and went,
1: Oh, I like that. I love that about you.
3: Bare-handed the cat.
1: Oh, this will be great. You'll just be
3: Without a doubt.
1: Off the walls entirely. Mm-hmm. Wow. I like it. You know, yesterday, of course, we are aware that today is September 11th, the 25th anniversary of September 11th. So at the time... that September 11th occurred, which was the first plane hit the tower at 8:46 a.m. We will take a moment of silence and have a lot of remembrance and audio. Of course, you're welcome to call at any time to share your remembrances of September 11th. And I am, when I watch the TV, of course, it's all over television today. And you watch it and you're just like, it takes you right back to that time. And it doesn't seem that long ago.
3: I know, not a quarter century now. That's shocking.
1: That those buildings disappeared and now something else has been rebuilt with the tributes to it. You know what I love? The presidents, the four living presidents, not Donald Trump, but the four previous presidents will be there today. They're never allowed to speak at the memorial in the World Trade Center. Because only the families are allowed to speak, which I thought that was really nice.
3: I watched something last night fascinating. I'll send it to you guys on Instagram. Mm. Did you know there's a crew that cleans the fountain every night there?
1: Every single night?
3: Overnight.
1: Really? No.
3: Yes.
1: I did not know that.
3: And one man who was in the town, like at the towers on September 11th, he and two other guys between the hours of like midnight and 8 a.m. every night go in with vacuums and they clean the fountains. They get all the debris, anything that would be in there.
1: So that every day it's perfect.
3: Every day it's perfect. And he said it's he couldn't imagine doing anything else. It's the most pride he's ever had is keeping those fountains.
1: Those kinds of things you hear.
3: Yeah.
1: One man today, and he does this, I guess this has been a mission of his. He worked with the flight attendants on some of those flights, and he takes a cart that you would find on an airline flight and runs it from Boston to New York. Like, because the planes took off from Boston, and of course we know what happened in New York. It's touching, the tributes that you see, all these things. I've been to that, as you know, Ground Zero Memorial, and it's solemn and exactly what it should be. They did a very nice job with that. You know, it's controversial about, like, what do we do, and the different groups that wanted to do it, and I think they got it exactly right.
3: Yeah.
1: The fountains, the exact layouts of the buildings, the names of every victim. People put flowers there. And I like that they're recognizing, too, not just the nearly 3,000 that died 25 years ago today, but the nearly 9,000 that have died since by breathing that toxic air at Ground Zero.
3: Absolutely. I mean,
1: it's unreal.
3: You know who's truly led that charge is Jon Stewart.
1: Jon Stewart's all over that.
3: I mean, he has
1: good
3: been.
1: For him.
3: I mean, what's happened after, to me, is just hard. I mean,
1: as tragic as what happened on the day.
3: We did not treat those first responders well, not at all, like we should have.
1: Probably unwittingly, of course, but it's like, golly, look, it just like keeps on coming. You know,
3: to me, one of those times, once it was found out, though, that that was some of the what was causing it, I think that those guys should have been covered with no medical bills, no anything.
1: 1,000% right. That's what John Stewart pushes for.
3: Yeah.
1: And he's right. These are our heroes.
3: Yeah. You know?
1: So here's what I'm saying. Yesterday, you know, Barry up in HR.
2: Yeah.
1: He saved my career.
2: He did.
3: What?
1: And maybe my life. Yesterday, Barry, out of nowhere, he said, I got a gift for you. And he brought in a t-shirt. Now, he has a friend who is a pilot, and Barry can land a plane, which I didn't know. He used to be like,
3: oh, wow.
1: Yeah. And he goes, you know, I can land a plane. And I said, no. And he goes, well, I've told you that 6 times. And I was like, oh, okay. Yeah, I didn't know.
3: Wow, he can really land a plane and you want to.
1: Right. So he gave me a shirt that has it's a really cool t-shirt, and it has a plane on it, and it just simply says, I can land a plane, which I've claimed for 25 years, 30 years on this program, that if something happened, if a pilot, you know, had a heart attack, I could land the plane.
2: You're not the only man that thinks that.
1: Okay, right.
3: Mm-hmm. So he would push Barry out of the way, who can land a plane.
1: So he gave it to me yesterday. I said, oh, that's awesome. I'll wear it tomorrow. And he goes, tomorrow is the 25th anniversary of September 11th.
3: Wow.
1: I would not wear a shirt that says, I can land a plane.
2: There are all the other days in the year you can wear it.
1: Really? Any other time?
3: Any other day.
1: Any other day. I said, Barry, I'm wearing this tomorrow.
3: Not only did he save your career.
1: My life.
3: But the ass beatings you would have gotten in public.
6: Oh, man.
3: I mean, I would have hit you.
1: Oh, my God.
3: Oh, my God. You would have. Oh, my God.
1: I know.
2: Would you have looked in the mirror this morning with it on and just, like, posed with your hands on your hips and been, you know.
1: That's how dumb I am.
2: You wouldn't have noticed.
1: That's how dumb I am. And Barry pushed back, and he said, I don't
3: mean to tell
1: you. Of all the days. He says, I don't mean to tell you how to live your life, but I would wear it any other

0: dialed in.
1: Yeah, wow.
0: BB Shea said that, what was the show you watched where the, you know, that now, was,
1: yeah,
0: it's interesting. Now, you know, comedians will lightly joke about some things mm-hmm. about September 11th.
1: Yeah, it was a clip from Portlandia, the Fred Armisen show, mm-hmm. and there's people were at a party. And 9/11 got brought up, mm-hmm. you know, as it does.
0: Yes.
1: So, everybody was talking about where they were when it happened. And there was one guy at the party who could not recall where he was on 9/11. And everybody just made fun of him for it.
0: As they should.
2: You can't. Yeah. Nobody's, I don't remember.
1: I was maybe in Spain. I can't remember. No. Yeah.
0: Unless you were a baby, like Red Rachel, you don't have any excuse to say, I don't remember where I was. A little sports here today. Of course, the world goes on, and we'll have a radio show like today is always the toughest. The toughest, after September 11th, the toughest broadcasting we ever had to do. I mean, for weeks, it was like, what do you do? You know, what are you supposed to do? So today, we will, as I mentioned, have moments of remembrance and audio and all of that around the time that the planes hit the tower. But other things go on, of course. Last night was a game in Australia, NFL football. 49ers get the win.
3: He cooks something up on third and goal. Purdy, end zone. Evans, touchdown. He ripped it away from Watson.
0: Obviously, no panic for the Rams. They're the prohibitive Super Bowl favorites, but they got housed last night.
1: I wouldn't panic, but I'd be a little worried.
0: Mm-hmm. Yeah, I think a little bit. They didn't look good at all.
1: Myles Garrett.
0: Didn't do a thing.
1: Nothing. He looked like me.
0: No, he
1: every
0: didn't.
1: Every time he ran.
4: Hold on just a second.
0: I want to stop you on that. Myles Garrett did not look like you.
1: Well,
0: I don't care how many tackles he had. Now he had the same number of tackles you had.
1: Yeah. If you see the video, he would run to the sideline and be winded. And I said, he looked like me trying to get in the building here.
0: Take out the word running, and you've got the exact.
1: But he would be on. He'd do a play and have to come off.
0: What's wrong with him?
1: They're saying he's just not in game shape. He didn't do training camp.
0: Of course, because he's Mr. Big Star and got traded.
1: And so he was gassed most plays. He didn't do a thing. The offense, from what I understand, looked pretty inept, too.
0: Terrible.
1: I would be worried if I was a Rams
0: already
1: fan.
0: This early. It's one game now.
1: Not worried about this.
0: You're not worried.
1: No. It's Australia. Nobody cares.
0: Well,
1: they got there the day before. I know it's a regular season game.
0: Well, not only that, it's against their rival in the division.
1: Yeah. But it's early. I'm blaming it on the out of country. I think they need to make a position to not play any games overseas anymore.
0: Well, I don't like the overseas games.
1: Yeah, I hate those.
0: I hate them. In fact, a couple of things about that. Well, we mentioned this. The Rams and 49ers handled it completely differently. The 49ers were all like getting inside their heads about what will happen when we go, the time difference. So they went several days early. The Rams are like, we're going to get in, play the game, and get out and stay on West Coast body clock. You know, we're not even going to think about time. We're just going to go, play, and leave. And obviously the 49ers, they won the game 27-7 last night. But Sean McVay, the coach of the Rams, said, we're not blaming the travel. We just weren't prepared. You know, it wasn't like, well, of course he's not. I don't know how much that had to do with
1: it. I worry. I think they should have taken it more seriously because they're in a tough division. It could come down to the end of who beat who.
0: Well, absolutely. But they did. They didn't. I don't know. They didn't take it seriously. I think they handled it wrong.
1: Yeah.
0: Or no matter where the game was played last night, who would have won? You know, San Francisco may have won. We don't know. We'll never know that.
1: No.
0: I watched about half of the first quarter. I got home from Pickle. You know, here I am pickling. Mm-hmm. So it's, 9 o'clock at night here, but it's like 11 a.m. there. And seeing that bright sunshine on like a spring day in Australia where we're here, I hated that.
1: I did too. It was so off-putting.
0: Jarring. Very jarring.
1: And I don't, it was too bright.
0: Yes.
1: I know that sounds weird to say.
0: Yes.
1: But it didn't feel like football because even like on a college football game to me, I don't think it's ever been that bright.
0: I don't know what it was.
1: It lit up a room.
0: It did. And when I turned it on, I was like, this doesn't look right at all. And it looked like some different sport being played somewhere else.
1: We can let some of this. Let Australia go.
0: 1,000%.
1: Look, I know the NFL wants to expand. But we ain't got to go everywhere.
0: And we're not going to Australia. I mean, they're not going to put a team in Australia.
1: No, they have rugby. Let them have that.
0: Even the referees, when somebody made a field goal, the 49ers kicked a field goal while I was watching, and they did. First, they gave the usual hands, and then they did the Australian rules football signal.
1: God.
0: And I was right there. I was like, this is communist. I'm not doing this.
1: Let's not.
4: So wait, we don't send our refs over there?
2: I don't even know. But
1: I'm sure it was NFL refs.
2: But they did to appease the fans.
4: Oh, get out of here.
2: Yeah, I agree. There's an Australian reporter who was

0: talking about the game between the Rams and 49ers and her. She had a slip of the tongue and her colleagues gave her what for?
1: We're watching some footy game in America, the Rams and the San Francisco 69ers play some rubbish game.
2: 49ers!
3: But that sounds much more interesting.
2: Yes! A lot of people might pay to see them.
3: That's what we were doing.
2: The 49ers.
3: That's much harder to explain to your wife.
0: 69 is a sex act. For some.
4: For those that have tried it.
0: For some.
4: Some of us never have.
0: How could we? Of course we're not going to try that.
4: Too much of a slope.
0: Of course not. We're not going to do that. Of course not. I told you about that girl I knew in, I guess I was in early college. She was working at Foot Locker with my friend Dustin. And she was talking. She was talking about her boyfriend. She goes, we were doing 64.
5: Wow.
0: Yeah. That's what we said. Whoa. Yeah. What's going on there? She goes, you know, we were doing, you know, 64.
5: Yeah. I do know.
4: Tell us more.
0: And then I was like trying to pretend. I was like, oh, yeah. I didn't know. I have no idea.
5: You must what, be flexible. So,
0: yeah. Oh, you must be really flexible. Well, my friends just, they lost it. They couldn't even keep it together. Kind of like those guys on the news. Two more football notes. One, Monday Night Football this week is Broncos at Chiefs, and they've got a new Monday Night Football theme. Are you a fan of Ludacris?
6: I've never been a fan of Ludacris.
0: All right.
6: What?
0: Ludacris has been added to the new theme for Monday Night Football.
7: It's time

0: That's awful.
1: That's bad. Yeah.
0: That is awful.
2: It's terrible.
3: It is terrible.
1: All we need is this. This is what we need.
3: Yeah. That's all you have to have.
2: And see, what they've done to Ludacris is he's almost like Snoop Dogg
0: now. He's commercials, though.
2: I mean, it hurts me. He's doing, like, insurance commercials. And I'm like,
3: yeah.
2: I mean, this was a hardcore Southern rapper I grew up with.
0: Was he?
2: And not now. No. And he's kind of getting the Snoop Dogg. He's in the Fast and Furious movies. He's been in a few movies now.
0: Mm.
2: And I noticed he's moving that Snoop Dogg where everyone just, he's just lovable. So I'm not shocked they did that.
0: Well, sure worked for Snoop Dogg. I mean,
2: oh, yeah.
0: Lovable and on everything. He makes a ton of money and everything. Maybe Ludacris is next in line for that. But I just said to myself, just play the, let's play the music. Come on. All this, everything in the NFL is such a production, you know?
2: Oh, yeah.
0: From the everything, you know, and the opening weekend, they've rolled it out here. Honestly, these two games, this game last night, I thought was going to be a great game. It was a dud. Mm-hmm. That was a terrible
2: game.
0: If
2: I was the NFL, I'd be a little concerned. My opening two games were terrible.
0: Won't matter a whit.
2: I know.
4: We're going to still watch.
0: To the NFL. Yeah, what are you going to do? Are we not going to watch on Sunday? Am I not going to watch Monday night? Of course we will. Aaron Rodgers was speaking out. Maybe Shay saw this. Boy, and Biggie's eyes are big. He went crazy. He went scorched earth on a couple of girlfriends, didn't he?
2: Girlfriends and organizations, yeah.
0: Shailene Woodley is who he was talking about at one point.
2: I've never been an Aaron Rodgers fan. I just never cared for him. But I could not be...
0: Hot take.
2: I know. I mean, I'm in the majority.
0: Yeah.
2: But I'm completely with him on this. This is egregious.
0: Oh, this is egregious.
2: What he said, she said to him, is egregious.
0: This is what he's talking about. Shailene Woodley, the actress. Here's what he said yesterday about her. Because I guess, I mean, I know they dated for a while, then broke up. I think there was a narrative out here where he... ditched her and left her.
4: Well, they were engaged.
0: That's right.
2: Mm-hmm. Yeah.
0: Well, here's what he said happened at the end of that relationship.
5: You know, then I date Shailene and I propose and she says yes. Now she maybe felt like she was forced to make a decision. She could have said no. But not a couple of days after that, she tells me, you know, before we get married, I gotta go f*** this guy.
0: I want to, before we continue with that audio, ask Rachel, is that an option? But before we get married, I'm going to go F this other guy.
4: Okay, now, you don't say that out loud.
0: No,
4: but
0: I wouldn't think so.
4: Do you know how many guys go on their bachelor party and do something like that? I mean, now you don't say it to their face. So that's, I mean, it's awful one way or the other, but you don't.
2: But
4: if you're going to do that, you can't ask for permission.
0: She said... I was shocked when he said it. It's like, really? She said that to you?
4: But she's weird.
0: Yeah.
4: I don't doubt that she did that because she's weird.
0: Mm-hmm.
2: I just would look at her and be like, you definitely can, but hand me that ring.
0: Give me the ring right back.
2: Yeah. We clearly.
0: Yeah.
2: I mean, because you still have, to me, anytime I hear these scenarios where it's like, well, I have to have one last hookup. No, you don't. If you feel like you need to have one last hookup, then you probably shouldn't be getting married.
4: That's exactly right.
0: I don't even know that was really real. Do people actually say that, oh, I have to have one last
2: one? Or, well, like, I have to go see one last person. Then you're still hung up on that person.
0: That, if I said that to, if I had asked my wife to marry me, and then, you know, 2 days later said, oh, before we plan the wedding, everything,
2: I got a chick on the side here.
0: I'm going to go bang one more.
4: I mean, it happens a lot. I mean, like, this is a weird scenario where she says it out loud.
0: Yes.
4: But, I mean, you think about how often that happens.
0: On the bachelor party.
4: I'm sure bachelorettes do it, too. I don't want to, blame all men for this.
2: I mean, you hear stories, you know, where it's like, oh, I had to go tell so-and-so and just make sure they didn't have feelings for me before I committed to this.
4: But let's remember how many marriages these days end in divorce.
2: And think of how many of these people get divorced and then end up with, like, somebody they dated 15 years ago.
4: Exactly.
2: It's because the feelings are, you know, oh, well, I, you know, still have those feelings.
0: What percentage of guys, I've always heard about this, of course, but guys like go away for a bachelor weekend and do have sex with prostitute or whoever. What do you think that is? Like the real percentage of that really does happen.
4: It's hard to say because if you ask like strippers and stuff, they'll say, don't ever ask that question.
0: Yeah, right.
4: Because you don't want to know the answer.
2: Which is shocking to me. I would think it's super low. I've been on a few bachelor parties. Nothing like that, no matter how drunk or anything we got.
0: Mm-hmm.
2: Did we ever, beyond going to a strip club, did we ever catch the bachelor having sex with someone? So to me, I always thought that was so overblown.
0: Me too.
2: But like Rachel said, you go probably ask a stripper and she says you'd be shocked.
0: I mean, you hear it. I didn't think that was really real. And then if that does happen, I think the marriages usually end. I don't think they last.
4: You're doomed.
0: I agree.
4: If you make it, you've beat the odds.
0: And would you forgive it? You're engaged. What if your fiance, this would never happen. He's too good in bed. What if your fiance went on a bachelor weekend and they got, I don't know, got him a stripper or got him a prostitute and he did it and you found out, would you forgive it?
4: I don't think I could.
0: I don't either.
4: I don't think I could. And he's not allowed to think about, he's not allowed to acknowledge the existence of other women anyway. So right. It would never happen.
0: No, I know it wouldn't. But I couldn't forgive that either. And I know my wife couldn't.
4: Because even if you forgive, you never forget. And you would picture it once in a while and it would make you mad. You'd carry resentment.
0: It would be horrible.
2: I think the bachelor that would cheat, like even his friends know, like he's probably always been kind of a slime ball.
0: Mm-hmm. Mm-hmm.
6: I do know somebody who's done this.
0: You do?
6: I do, personally.
0: Okay, so what was the scenario? He goes off for the bachelor
6: He was getting
0: party.
6: Married.
0: Yeah.
6: Went off to the bachelor party.
0: Yeah.
6: Hooked up with a stripper, prostitute, something.
0: Mm-hmm.
6: Got a VD. Came back.
0: Mm.
6: She called it off.
0: She did.
6: She called it off. He has since remarried now to another woman.
0: Somebody else.
6: Yes. Not the stripper or prostitute.
0: Didn't go. How was the bachelor party the second go round?
6: I don't think he had one.
0: More subdued. Yeah. Yeah. Muted.
6: Yeah. Yeah. I don't think he had
2: one. Just going to hang out here at Raising Cane's.
6: Yeah. Just stay in town.
2: Get some chicken fingers and fries.
0: Hey, what you said, oh man, I love Biggie on No Sleep. He's 100% right. As soon as Shailene Woodley said, well, I got to go F this other guy, Aaron Rodgers said, well, throw me that ring right on back.
2: Sister. I would have said too, I'd have been like, oh, no problem at all, but
0: yeah,
2: we don't need that ring right back here.
4: Collateral.
0: And then he was talking about the story she told.
5: I'm like, because her story is that I ruined her life and gave her a crazy depression because I left her. But the actuality is she told me that and then she took off the ring by March. So I proposed in December, took out the ring by March, and we had a couple times where we tried to, you know, get reunited and nothing ever happened. There's just a lot of narratives out there that are just not true.
0: You know, and the fact that he said, I proposed in December and she gave back the ring in March and said to him immediately, I got to go F this other guy. I can't believe he allowed that. Like, oh, okay. And then maybe we can still get married.
4: We have to remember Aaron Rodgers is a little weird too.
0: He is.
2: And you're right. I never liked her.
4: I've never liked her.
2: She is weird.
4: She one time in an interview said she doesn't like it when people wear deodorant because she just wants to smell the person.
0: Yeah.
4: And I'm like, you know, he's an athlete.
0: Mm.
4: He sweats a lot. Yeah. What's wrong with you?
0: Yeah. She was the first I knew of that bedazzled her vagina.
2: Oh, that's right.
0: Remember that? So I do like her.
4: You would remember that.
2: Yeah.
0: I do find that intriguing. I remember that happened. I read that
2: story.
0: You
2: say that until you choke on a gemstone.
0: No. I read that story. I brought it to our air and I said, breaking news, Shailene Woodley bedazzles her vagine. And the question was, who is Shailene Woodley and what is bedazzling? I guess, you put a little gemstone down there and get it. I was like, all right, interesting. She was the first. I think she's a pretty good actress. I've seen her in a few things that I really like.
4: I mean, I've seen her in some things. I liked her as an actress, but she was so weird that I just couldn't get on board. And I think that she's made herself so weird that she hasn't done a lot since.
0: She's in that show we watched, Your Friends and Neighbors. Isn't she in that?
2: Nope.
0: Okay. Who's in that?
2: Amanda Pete?
0: No.
2: Who's the wife?
0: No. Who's the guy, the girl he hooked up with, John Hamm hooked up with after the one whose husband died in the first season?
2: Oh, no, that's Olivia.
0: Oh, Olivia
2: Munn.
0: Yeah. I don't like Shailene Woodley. I don't know who she is.
2: You have seen her in things.
4: Have you seen The Fault in Our Stars?
0: No.
2: No.
4: Divergent?
0: No.
2: No.
4: All right, I give up.
2: Oh, wait, she was in the Clooney movie, Descendants.
6: Descendants.
0: No.
2: No.
0: I only know her.
4: For the bedazzling.
0: The vagine.
2: Yeah.
0: She could walk in and show it to me. I'd be like, who? She'd be like, nice shirt. Oh, you know, God, today's September 11th, though. Nice, I can land a plane shirt.
2: I hate to know what she did with the ring now.
0: Oh, really?
4: Can I repurpose this?
0: Did you get the ring back?
5: I couldn't.
2: Yeah.
5: It was in double knotted.
0: Coming up here, Two Guys Named Chris Show. The one actress who's aging and saying, I'm not having the best sex of my life. More of this. Two Guys Named Chris Show. Rock 92. Red Rachel standing by. She's got your weekend forecast.
4: 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Sunny today and 93 degrees for the high. 71 tonight and partly cloudy. In the mid-80s this weekend. Thunderstorms likely tomorrow. Partly cloudy on Sunday. 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
0: Thank you, Rachel. Two Guys Named Chris Show, Rock 92. A lot of good news from Conrad and Hinkle, the more than 100-year-old grocery store on the square in Uptown Lexington. First of all, after that fire that took place in Lexington several months ago, all the access is there. All the parking is good. You can get in and out of the store. It was a touch and go there for a while, but everything is now back up and running at Conrad and Hinkle and those stores down on the square in Uptown Lexington. So that's great news. Meanwhile, a day trip is perfect for you and the family to Conrad and Hinkle to get, among other things, their pimento cheese. It's world famous. I remember when I was just first dating my wife, she would talk about the pimento cheese from Conrad and Hinkle. Her family would too. They're from Lexington. Once I tasted it, boy, did I know why. Food and Wine magazine called it the best sandwich spread in the Carolinas. 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
0: I know you're paying on this. Apparently, Red Rachel's father was going to watch the 49er-Rams game. And the game was in Australia, of course. Biggie and I were just saying that I was watching it like 8:53 p.m. Well, there it was 10:53 a.m. Bright as it could possibly be. Looked terrible. Looked, it just looked so non-footballish, you know? Yeah. Didn't look like our game. So Red Rachel's father, for some reason, thought the game was on at 1 o'clock on a Thursday.
4: Which would have been great, by the way.
0: Yeah, no kidding. Yeah. That
4: would have
0: been great.
4: I would have appreciated that.
0: But they ain't doing that. They're putting on primetime Thursday night. So he goes searching for the game and can't find it. But apparently NFL Network was running last year's 49ers and Rams game. Now, on Thanksgiving one year, either last year or the year before, the Giants were playing the Cowboys. And we were not hosting. So we were at my wife's uncle's house. He's hosting Thanksgiving. And it's on. I knew it was going to be on. It may have even been Christmas, but it was the game was going to be on Netflix or something like that. Well, her uncle is not all that adept at the the streaming services. So he goes, I can't find the darn thing. And finally, he puts it on, and people start watching. We were watching it for like 45 minutes.
4: Oh, no.
0: And I realized fairly early into it, I was like, something doesn't look right.
2: Is that Jerry Rice?
0: They were playing a game from like 2 years earlier.
4: Oh, no.
2: Montana back to pass. I was like, I don't think this is the right game.
0: And, the Cowboys were supposed to just blow out the Giants, and the Giants were winning. Everybody's like, man, I can't believe the Giants.
4: Unbelievable.
0: And finally, I had to say, you know what, guys? I don't think we're watching.
2: That's all pro Lawrence Taylor. This doesn't feel right.
0: I said, I just don't think we're watching the right. What do you mean? What? I said, I think NFL Network is showing an old game between these two. And then one of the cousins, who's like 22, had to say, give me that. And he takes us to whatever
2: there it is.
0: Streaming device
4: that's
0: is showing it.
4: The worst part about the streaming games. Because I think it was Christmas last year. It was on Netflix.
0: And it was.
4: We were at a family member's house. And we'll say which family member. Mm-hmm. And they said they couldn't watch it because they don't have Netflix.
0: Yeah.
4: And my brother and I, we were like, listen, I know that you don't have Netflix, but we can make it happen if you just give. And they were like, nope, I know we don't have Netflix. And we just had to like wait for somebody to put the remote down and we handled it.
0: They won't relinquish the remote. You have to steal the remote and download the app and all that.
2: That's the thing. It's trying to explain the downloading of the app.
4: They're like, but we don't pay for it. I'm like, I understand that you don't have an account, but guess what? These are mobile. They move with us.
2: I fight that with my mother because she thinks the TV comes with the app or the apps come with the TV.
0: Yeah.
2: So she'll be like, the TV didn't come with it. And I'm like, no. You got to go get it.
4: She's technically right. The TV did not come with it.
2: But, I'll be like, but I can get you. Mm-hmm. Like she's like, I can't get Disney now. The TV didn't come with it. I'm like, I can. Give me a minute.
0: In defense of all of them, I do remember a day where you could just turn on the television and watch what you want. There was a time where you could just hit the power button.
2: No, you're right.
0: There's TV, you know.
4: But that's the worst part. You missed the first half of the game explaining that we actually can, in fact, access it. It's just not as easy as it used to be.
0: You know, right. It seems like it should be easier than it is.
4: It should be.
0: It should be just
4: simple. That's the worst thing that's happened to sports.
0: I agree. Entertainment for you, BB Shet. I just saw it. If you had to get one movie line, one movie quote tattooed on your body, what movie quote would you get tattooed on your body?
2: Oh.
0: Give it to me.
6: I was thinking about the one from The Hangover, the one he yelled from the car, paging doctor. I can't remember the third word.
0: you don't get.
2: I don't think you'd want that.
0: I don't think you want
6: paging
0: that.
6: Paging doctor something. Page. Something like that.
0: That's my favorite. That's my favorite scene in the whole movie.
2: Yeah.
0: I think that is so.
2: Says a lot about both of you.
0: Well, if you've seen the movie. Yeah. Paging Doctor. Doctor. Yeah. He does it so well. Yep. It's just exactly what you'd hear at a hospital. I was going to say you're going to need a bigger boat from Jaws.
2: Ooh.
0: Classic from Jaws.
2: That's good.
0: Yeah, you're going to need a bigger boat.
2: Mine would be from The Sopranos, The Mother. May the Lord take me now. She said that about once an episode.
0: And he did take her. That show was always great, but it lost something when she left. Boy, she was so good on that show. Oh my God, The Sopranos with her.
2: The first, fantastic. I always loved, even season three, where she had passed, still probably my favorite.
0: Great season.
2: I love that, the Jackie Jr. story.
0: Yes.
2: But one, two, and three were phenomenal, and then I didn't love it as much after
0: that. It was good.
2: It was good.
0: It was really good. But she unexpectedly passed while Sopranos was on. Do you have a movie line you'd tattoo on yourself?
4: I do. It's from Team America, and none of the words that are in it I can say out loud.
0: No, did you like Team America?
4: I love that movie.
0: Dirty as it can be.
4: It's so bad.
0: You're a South Park person.
4: I am. Those guys.
0: That's a great movie. It is.
4: I think I laughed harder at that movie than anything I've ever seen.
0: I remember, for whatever reason, the hero had to give oral pleasure to another man and said, as long as this never comes out anywhere. And they were like, it won't. Then they go to like the Oscars and every person in the world is watching and say, it takes a real man to suck someone else's to get here. And they're like, what?
4: I really think those guys that make South Park, they were like, we want to make a movie where puppets have sex.
0: Yeah.
4: How can we make this happen? And that's why the whole movie exists, I'm sure.
0: Yeah, I watched the unrated version. Like, he, during the sex scene of the puppets, you know, he, like, defecates.
4: Yeah. It's the worst.
0: Oh, it's as bad as it gets. Yeah.
4: I'm surprised you watched it.
0: Yeah, I was forced to watch.
4: It doesn't seem like your kind of thing.
0: No, but I did begrudgingly laugh at that.
2: Yeah.
0: I did.
2: Now I'm trying to think. There's a lot of line. Gosh, that'd be tough. Pick one line.
0: Have tattooed on you?
2: There's a little scene movie that is maybe my favorite movie ever called Gross Point Blank, starring John Cusack. I don't know if you've ever seen it.
0: That's terrible.
2: He's a hit.
0: That's terrible.
2: I love that movie.
0: I hate it.
2: A hitman that returns home to his high school reunion.
0: I hate it. I'll tell you why. I fell asleep during it.
2: I didn't
0: see it after that.
2: But
0: it's like The Usual Suspects. There's a twist ending, but I don't know it. Well, I fell asleep during it, so I have to pretend to know it. Everybody's like, oh my God, the ending. And I have to go,
4: unbelievable.
2: My favorite, he goes back to his high school reunion. My favorite thing is he tells everybody what he does for a living. Truthfully, he says, I'm a hitman. I kill people for a living. No one believes him.
0: Right.
2: And there's one guy who just goes, does that come with dental? I always love that line. And nobody believes him. He tells everybody the truth. I kill people for a living. I killed the president of Venezuela, the spork. And it's like, does that come with dental?
0: I used to work late nights. And so I would go, like, overnights. That's where they put the really up-and-coming DJs, midnight to 6.
2: Where you start.
4: When everybody's
0: That's
4: listening.
0: That's where you start, when everybody's listening, midnight to 6. So I did that for a long time. And then I'd go see a movie on, like, a Friday night, thinking I could watch it. And I would fall asleep 5 minutes in. I mean, I've slept through some of the best movies ever made. Gross Point Blank, The Usual Suspects, many, many movies. A Quiz Show, I slept right through that.
2: Quiz Show. Now that would put me to sleep.
0: It's terrible. It's terrible. But I would fall asleep in these movies, and then especially Usual Suspects. Apparently, there's some huge twist at the end. And on the way out, everybody I went with was like, I can't believe it. And I just go, I can't either. I have, oh man, who saw that coming? Polly Girl Cassie, what's your tattoo? You would get a movie line tattooed on yourself.
16: It would be from Michael Keaton's Batman. Have you ever danced with the devil in the pale moonlight?
0: Oh, yeah.
2: It's a good one, too.
0: The Joker, Jack Nicholson says that. That's right. It's pretty famous. What's the most famous movie line? Like, frankly, my dear, I don't give a damn.
2: I think that's been voted number one. They have done that
0: of the most famous movie lines.
17: You're going to need a bigger boats up there.
4: Oh, yeah, that's a big one.
0: I think he ad-libbed that. I want to say he ad-libbed that line. That was really well done.
2: Godfather had some good ones.
0: Yeah.
17: I'm going to make him all for he can't refuse.
0: Oh, yeah. That's good.
17: Leave the gun, take the cannoli.
0: That's, all of those are good movie lines. What would you get tattooed on?
2: Forrest Gump has full of them.
4: Life is like a box of chocolates.
2: Yeah,
0: there's a ton of those. You're right. I don't know. You'd have to really sit and think about it. Blazing Saddles.
2: Yeah,
0: you really can't. There's not much. You're going to be in trouble if you put that on there. Speaking of, Jennifer Lawrence is doing something. I like the caveat she's made for it. She's joining social media. Jody, you're talking about movie tattoos. If you had to get a movie line tattooed on yourself, what would it be?
18: How about live long and prosper?
0: Yeah.
2: Oh, that's, okay, yeah. That's good.
0: May the force be with you.
2: Oh, gosh.
0: Always, there's a ton of these movie lines that you could do from famous movies forever.
2: Yeah.
0: Jennifer Lawrence, huge movie star, has joined Instagram. She's never joined social media before, but she says, if anybody's mean to me, I'm leaving. Sweetheart, you might as well jump off right now.
4: Well, she's already deleted her account.
0: Is it done? Yeah. Is it over?
2: She started on what we call the nice one.
0: Instagram
2: is, to me, the nicer of all the options out there.
4: That's true.
2: I mean, if you want to just hear horrible things about yourself, I'd start with Twitter or X
0: Facebook. Yeah. Oh, yeah. They'll kill you there. Maybe. Okay, you've just reached your tentacle out there. But they'll slap you, and when they do, you have to leave it, I'm afraid. Tanner, you're talking about movie tattoos. What line would you have tattooed on yourself?
19: I actually have one. I was drunk, probably at like 22, 23 years old, and watched the movie Tombstone, and went about an hour later and got a picture of Doc Holliday with Say When on my arm.
2: There you go.
0: Love it.
2: Yeah.
0: Love it. That brings me back. Did you get an actual movie line on there, or just the characters?
19: It's like a picture of Doc Holliday with
0: Okay, that makes sense. That takes me back to when Val Kilmer died and I butchered his obituary because we were talking about the I'm your Huckleberry line from that movie. There's another one I fell asleep during. I do not know what happened at the end of that movie.
2: We should do this as you should list out all the movies you fell asleep in, mm-hmm. and we should have you give a review once a week.
0: I've done that many times. I can't tell you how many.
4: Yeah. He's going to do it whether you like it or not.
0: The accolades I've given The Usual Suspects without actually seeing most of it. Incredible.
2: God, one of the best.
0: Incredible. Same for Tombstone. I've never seen that all the way through. I've tried multiple times and fallen asleep during Tombstone.
4: Do you really need to see the movie to know if you'd like it?
0: No, I never do.
4: No.
0: I'm giving you analysis of all the NFL games this year.
4: I was going to say, how was the game last night?
0: Terrible. I didn't see it. Yep. I didn't see it. The 49ers played wonderfully. The Rams played awful. Scott, you're talking about movie tattoos. What line would you tattoo on yourself? Go ahead.
20: The only one I could think of was Dirty Harry. Go ahead, make my day as a cake topper.
0: Yeah. Yes, a little Clint Eastwood as a cake topper.
2: I think cake topper might be my new favorite phrase we've had this year.
0: If you missed that, Gen Z, instead of calling it a
2: tramp stamp
0: on your lower back, the tattoo there now is called a cake topper, which Biggie found worse.
2: Way worse. But every time I see one now, I'll be like, a little cake topper owner.
4: How cute.
0: Dakota, what movie quote would you tattoo on your body?
21: It's got to come from Rocky. It's from one of the best lines of the Ivan Drago,
0: mm-hmm.
21: where he's sitting there standing above, and he's like, If he dies, he dies.
0: Yep. That's when he knocked out Apollo Creed, and Apollo's twitching on the canvas. Yep. And he says, "If he dies, he dies." Remember, I said that about my dog.
2: Yes,
0: I said that.
2: We have that
0: about my dog. Frankly, he had eaten his, fifth sock, and I said, "I'm not taking him to the vet again. If he dies, he dies." And BB Shea said, "You just went full Drago," and I did.
2: You did
0: all in on Drago. That's exactly right. Man, that's kind of a rough line to have tattooed on yourself. If he dies, he dies.
2: I wouldn't mess with that person.
0: No.
4: That's your way of telling the hospital to not resuscitate.
0: I guess. Should that be a cake topper? Weird. Coming up here on the Two Guys and Chris Show, nobody panic. But you might have rabies. It's possible. That's next. Two Guys and Chris Show. 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
0: We're in the Johns Plumbing Heating and Air studios at downtown Greensboro, Rock 92. Yeah, I was just reading this article about, and it gets a little close to home because we had here, very close to us, some rabid goats. You know, that skunk got into the petting zoo.
2: It really got to me.
0: Me too. Those baby goats. Oh, so terrible.
2: I know.
0: And they had to, of course, put down the goats. And then people who had visited the petting zoo with their kids, and there were many of them that have gone different places now. And it was like several weeks later, they said, oh, these goats were rabid. So were you in contact with them? That's scary. That's scary stuff.
2: Skunks.
0: Yeah. Third skunk. Apparently, the numbers are way up for rabies across the country. Like, there are several areas of the country where we're seeing more rabid wild animals.
2: I don't believe in vaccines.
0: Yeah, maybe that's it. I don't know.
2: You might have been exposed to rabies.
0: We'll see.
2: You're not putting that needle in me.
0: I don't know. Wouldn't that be the worst thing? You might have been exposed to rabies a month ago. You're like, what?
2: What?
0: And I was surprised when that story broke here about rabies with the goats. I thought if you got bitten by a rabid animal, that rabies would show up within like a week, but apparently it's longer than that.
2: It takes a while.
0: Can
2: yeah.
0: be long. Can be.
4: But
0: at least
4: once
0: long.
4: You start showing the symptoms, it's too late.
0: It's too late.
4: That's
0: right.
4: Because my mom got bitten by a stray cat one time, and the doctor said, well, when you start having seizures, it's too late.
0: That's right.
4: And so she just went ahead with the, you know, the
0: series. Oh, she got the treatment.
4: Yeah, because you don't want to risk it. You can't wait to see if you get the snivels or something.
0: And they didn't catch the cat? They didn't know?
4: No, it was just a feral cat that my mom tried to pick up.
2: A girl I dated got bit by, like, a random dog at a home. And the people in the house could not say whether or not the dog had any shots of any kind.
0: Why could they not say this?
2: Because they was just like, oh, we just picked that dog up off the street.
0: Then my guess is no.
2: Yeah. And they're like, no. Because she said, has it had its rabies shot? And they're like, I don't know.
0: Mm-hmm.
2: So she had to get rabies shots pretty much. And they, like, her job said, no, you got to go now, like, immediately.
0: Mm-hmm.
2: And she ended up having to get them, like, over. She had to stay home for Christmas because you can't miss once you start. She had to get him every 2 weeks.
0: Yes.
2: Go to the hospital at the time and get, you know, shot up, basically.
0: And once you start having the symptoms, it's a death sentence.
4: You're dead.
0: Yeah, I mean, it's 99.9% chance.
4: There have been like 4 people that have lived.
0: Ever. Yeah. That's if you get rabies, you do not come back from that.
4: And a lot of the times, if you're in, you can a lot of times tell by the animal, like a cat. They don't normally bite people. They normally run away. So if it does bite you, you should be alarmed and you should get the series.
0: Yeah. A lot of animals.
2: Well, and I remember she said that like the owner, well, the now owner of the dog said something like, that dog's been biting a lot lately.
0: Mm-hmm.
2: And she's like, more than normal?
0: Remember the girl that jumped into the meerkat cage at the zoo? 10 years ago, a girl was at the zoo with her parents. Parents turned their back, whatever. She gets into the meerkat cage. There were like 10 meerkats in there. Well, one of them scratched or bit her. And they got her back and everything. Well, the parents were unwilling to put her through the rabies shots. So, and they didn't know which meerkat had scratched or bit her. So they said, well, the only way to find out if there's rabies is we have to destroy all of these meerkats.
2: Yeah.
0: Because you have to, like, decapitate them. And
2: yeah, that's how you check for rabies.
0: That's how you check for rabies and go in the brain.
2: And all of the meerkats.
0: Yes. And those parents said, sorry, we're not putting our 6-year-old daughter through that, even though we're at fault for turning our back and let her. They were like, but the zoo should have had a better fence. And the zoo's like, well, nobody else gets in here. You know, your daughter did.
2: I want to do a where are they now.
0: Yeah, for that girl.
2: I want to know. Yeah.
4: The parents should have been decapitated.
0: Of course. Well, then the sad follow-up a week later, they destroyed all the meerkats, which are very cute, by the way. And they come back and say, none had rabies.
2: Yeah.
4: Gosh,
0: that is not funny.
4: I hope karma. I really hope karma did its thing.
0: I do too. But we don't know. We don't know where that family is now.
2: The irony would be if somehow she ended up at Disney and was somehow killed by Timon.
0: Timon. I hope that happens. I hope Timon, like, I hope somebody plots to become Timon so that child goes to Disney.
2: Timon is dressed up out and about meeting people, and that Timon just pulls a knife.
0: Oh, I completely agree. That would be finally something good would have come from that. And then the last thing that girl would hear.
5: Hakuna Matata, what a wonderful phrase.
0: That's right.
2: I mean, the guy dressed up as Pumbaa would be horrified. He's not in on the plot.
0: Yeah. Oh, Hakuna Matata, you right out of here.
2: Yeah. They're dragging Timon off.
0: Mo, you're talking about rabies. Go ahead.
7: Yes, so we went on a 2-week vacation to the Virgin Islands this summer, and the night before we were supposed to fly out, we had a bat in our bedroom and woke us up in the middle of the night, and I was like, oh my gosh, we have to go get rabies shots.
0: Yeah.
7: And my husband was just like, yeah, we're just going to chance it. We've already paid for this vacation. We'll be good. But I was so panicked because the island that we were going to, there wasn't a hospital. We would have, because they did say the same thing. If you start them, you can't just like take a break and then come back when you guys get back. So we just chanced it, like knock on wood. I'm hoping we're all good because they say that the bat's teeth are so small that you don't even know if they bite you.
0: Yeah, that's right. And how long ago was this?
7: This was in July, like the 1st of July.
0: When will you say to yourself, okay, we're out of the woods?
2: When you have to shoot them?
0: What do you think? I would give it, let's see, July.
2: I think you're almost
0: there.
4: I think you're fine.
0: I think you're almost there. Don't you? Maybe October 1st, do you think?
7: I mean, I'm hoping. I'm hoping because then we come back and we had another bat in our house. And I'm like, I'm done.
0: Good Lord.
7: I know, so we had to come to find out we had the flu in one of our chimneys was open.
0: Yeah, that's such an easy common mistake to make. I've had three bats in the house. I'm convinced they came through an open flu in the fireplace. That's right. Well, thank goodness you're
7: checked out.
0: Listen, if you get rabies, do not call us back.
2: No.
7: You guys have a great day.
0: Thanks, Mo. You too. Appreciate your listening.
2: God, what a start to a zombie outbreak movie, though. Get bit right before you go to an island that doesn't have a hospital. And oh, yeah.
0: And, you know, I'd be just like that husband, too. Like, we've paid for this. We're going.
4: We got a chance.
0: Too bad. We're going to have a chance.
4: Yeah. Well, and really, rabies is pretty rare.
0: Yes.
4: But it's just one of those things, because it can't be treated, you don't want to take your chances. But really, it's pretty rare.
0: It is. We've exactly what the guy, we had three bats in our house. And each time have been horrific because it starts with bat in house and you're flying around. And I'm trying to hit it with a pickleball paddle and I can't. And he just swoops down at me. Mm-hmm. I mean, he's coming at me. And then I'll say to my wife, call 911.
2: Yeah, who do you call?
0: You know, right. And the first time the guy came, he gave us his card. And my wife says, I'll keep this ready for next time. So I screamed at her, call that guy. She was locked in the bedroom. She's like, I can't find his number. And I'm battling that bat. And we're just screaming at each other.
2: Oh, yeah.
0: And finally, they come and they catch him. And remember the first time, they had the bat in a container. And my daughter said to me, they're not going to have to kill him, are they? And I said, oh, no. He'll be just fine. And then the guy comes down and said, we'll start the beheading in 24 hours.
4: Yeah. Oh, no.
6: Should have results back within 36.
0: We're going straight to the brain on this one, so you won't have to worry about it. We'll euthanize the animal tonight. Oh, they do.
6: I'm going to go out and gas them right now. You want to watch?
0: They do.
4: It's terrible.
0: And my daughter's face. She's like, what?
4: Would she have been willing to go get a rabies series just to avoid the bat dying?
0: I don't think so. When push comes to shove, I think she'll say, take out the bat. Because and the guy told us, or one of the guys that came out said, it's been many years in this area since a bat had rabies and passed it on to a human. So what you're saying is right. It's rare, but you cannot take the chance.
2: No.
0: You can't.
4: Nope.
0: When your mother got it, did she have to have the shots? Like, it used to be in the stomach.
2: Yeah.
4: She told me she had to have them all over. Whew. She had, like, some in the hips. Yeah. I mean, it was not pleasant, but it's just one of those things that it's like, what's worse? So, you know, getting several shots or getting rabies?
0: Well, right. You have to do it. You know, but when I was a kid, it was always the way, if you get rabies.
2: Shots in the stomach.
0: Shots in the stomach.
4: Okay.
0: If you have to have those shots, it's like right in your stomach many, many times.
2: Yeah.
0: I think that's gotten a little easier. I don't think
2: I think they do move them now.
0: I hope. Coming up here on The Two Guys Named Chris, cleaning lady bites into apple. You will never guess the story that unfolds after she does. That's next. Two Guys Named Chris show. Rock 92. 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
35: Today is September 11th, a day of remembrance for those who lost their lives 25 years ago. At Rock 92, we will never forget their sacrifice. On this day and every day, God bless the USA.
0: Rock 92, it's a couple of minutes after 7 o'clock. We're just talking about rabies and how I just read the article that there were more cases of rabies this year than there's been in quite some time. And we just had that locally here. We had some goats. And that story did stick with me, too. Because the poor woman that ran the petting zoo had no idea the skunk had gotten into their pen, and they were rabid, and she didn't know it. And then kids came over. We have Tiffany on the line who's had some experience with rabies. Tiffany, go ahead.
1: She had to have a bunch of shots. Our cat was not up to date on his vaccines, mm-hmm. and she yelled out, and the next day I looked at the wound, and it had a big red circle around it. Ooh. So I took her to the urgent care, and they sent us to a different urgent care, and she got four shots with the biggest needles I've ever seen in my life, and one had to be inside the wound.
0: Oh, my goodness. Oh. Ooh. How old is your daughter?
1: She's 15.
0: How'd she take it?
1: Like a freaking champ.
0: Good for her.
1: The doctors were saying, okay, now breathe. Mm-hmm. She goes, I'm not here.
0: Yeah.
1: I'm not here. And so she just disconnected. But then we had to go back for three more rounds. Mm. And here's the crazy part. So they came to get the cat. The cat's so fat, the animal control guy couldn't get him in a kennel.
0: Mm-hmm.
1: So we had to try to trap him. He's too smart for that. They finally come back the next day and get him. And he had to be in quarantine. And it cost me $500 for him to be in that quarantine.
0: Wow.
1: The shots were $10,000 for a $10 rabies shot.
0: Oh, man. Mm. Oh, well, I guess you've learned your lesson on keeping your cats.
1: I definitely did.
0: Well, how's the cat and how's your daughter? Everybody's doing okay?
1: They're doing great. Everybody's fine. He's still mean.
0: Yeah.
1: That's what I told him. He's just a butthole. That's why he bit her.
0: That's it. That's right. Don't worry. My dog's a butthole, too, but he hadn't killed any of us yet. That's the thing about cats, too. If they don't want to get in their carrier, forget it. That's tough to catch a cat like that. I've tried that.
3: If they see the carrier out, like if it's not normally out and they see it, they won't come near you for days.
0: No, they're gone. You're exactly right. And you cannot get them in the carrier. So difficult. The my dog, Franklin, yesterday, a friend of my wife's came over just for a little while, a visit. And she thought he was so cute. And, of course, he jumped up on her and all that. And she said, I'm telling you, I'm going to take him home. And we both were like, do it.
2: Please.
3: Here's
2: please.
3: His leash.
2: Oh, my God.
3: Here's his food.
0: Take him. I'll load him in the back of your car for you. Just go.
2: Tell you what, first year food's on me.
0: Just go. Just take him. Exactly. Red Rachel saw this story. This story is 100 years old, but I had never heard it before. There was a woman in Paris. She was a housekeeper at a hotel in Paris. Her name is Suzanne Schlitz. She was cleaning a hotel room. Somebody had a suitcase in the room that had an apple in it, and it was on the bed. So she said, I'm going to steal this apple. And when she bit into it, her teeth hit something hard. It was a pink gemstone the size of a lima bean that turned out to be a stolen diamond worth over $1 million. How about that? That she found it because she stole the apple, and the diamond was in the apple.
2: So they hid it in the apple.
0: Yeah. Mm-hmm. The famous pink diamond has been scientifically analyzed and will go on public display in France to mark the 100th anniversary of that. So they got it back to the authorities. But it was worth like millions of dollars at that point.
2: So she turned it back in after she found it.
0: But she wanted it, but apparently she did. They got it back from her. 2 months earlier, it had been stolen. Along with 74 other pieces of jewelry.
2: If I was the diamond thief and got caught
0: by that
2: because the maid got handsy with my apple.
3: She stole it.
2: Yeah, because she just wanted to bite. She was hungry.
0: All she wanted was the apple.
2: Oh,
0: that's right.
2: I would be so mad.
0: Wouldn't that be the worst?
2: I'd be like, she better go to jail too.
0: Clumsy thief, though. They should not have left the apple out like that.
2: Well, yeah, but she did, return it. She did discover it and find it.
0: No problem with her. Yeah. I'm saying, well, stealing is a little bit of a problem with the apple, but the thief
2: himself. I'd press charges still. As they're arresting me, I'd be like, I want her. I want her to go down for apple theft.
3: So that's the funny part is, like, really, she was being a thief also. Yes. There are two thieves.
0: She was, yeah.
3: But one stole something way more valuable, so one's going to get

0: And a friend of mine was there with me, and it was winter. I had a big heavy coat on, and he said, "I dare you to steal an apple." And I was like, "Fine." And I grabbed a Granny Smith and put it in my pocket. And then as we were in line buying other stuff, I saw the security guard whisper to the cashier, and I thought, I can't take a chance. So I took it out of my pocket and paid for it. Can you imagine my career derailed
1: over 38 cents?
0: Exactly. Over an apple.
2: And a Granny Smith apple, too.
0: Yeah, I know. At one point, I tried to convince myself that Granny Smith apples were the right apples, but they're a little sour for me.
2: No, yeah. I'm not a fan.
0: A little too much.
1: And what kind of adult still gets dared?
2: Is when you're an adult.
0: I'm 31.
2: Okay, sorry. I was picturing an 8-year-old.
0: No, it's 31.
2: No. Okay.
0: He's 31, and my friend, he was buying cigarettes. And we got in line, and he said, "Steal that apple." And I said, "Okay." Yeah. And I just stuck it in my pocket. The security guard doesn't play around over there. You've worked grocery.
1: I have.
0: You know this. You see something like that. By the way, thing left behind most in a hotel room. I just saw this.
1: Dignity.
2: Yes.
0: That's number one. Number two is a phone charger. You know what's on the list? Sex toys. A lot of sex toys.
1: Okay. Yeah. Mm-hmm.
0: I never thought of that. I never thought
1: because
0: that.
1: You will do things in a hotel that you won't necessarily do at home. And I believe that people will probably... I don't know if they get left behind. I think sometimes people just leave them.
0: They say they're forgotten a lot of times in the bedding. Like it's in the sheets, and then the housekeeper comes in and, a dildo pops out.
1: Yeah.
0: I'm talking about.
1: And it just gets left. Mm-hmm. I told you I worked. My aunt owned hotels when I was growing up.
0: Did
1: she
0: find those kinds of things?
1: Oh, yeah. I mean, when I had to go, I was sent there as punishment to work.
0: Mm-hmm.
1: She had owned a hotel up in the D.C. area, in Alexandria, Virginia. My junior year of high school, I failed so many classes. My family thought I needed real world experience, so they sent me to her hotel to work for the summer, which ended up being one of the most awesome times of my life.
0: Yes, that's right.
1: But one of the things was I'd work with the maids.
0: Yeah.
1: And I'd have to clean rooms, and you'd find.
0: Really?
1: Yeah, I remember we found like 3 or 4 sex toys.
0: I never would have guessed that. When I saw this like list of things left behind in a hotel, of course, the phone charger, a wallet, something like that. But sex toys.
1: Yeah.
0: Later today, we're talking with a sex toy expert.
1: Mm-hmm.
2: Oh. Spicy.
0: Yes.
1: Okay.
0: When I planned it, I didn't realize it's going to be September 11th.
1: I don't
0: know. When I planned it, I was like, it is September 11th. Yeah. I didn't know. I thought it was a random Friday. It's not just a random Friday. It's very late in the show.
2: I don't think, because it was that's always an awkward experience,
1: Yeah.
2: And I think never mind. I don't even want to. It's always an awkward experience.
0: It was awkward because she brought in a lot of toys for us.
1: Uh-huh. Okay. Very big, veiny things.
0: PB Shea had to hold it and all that kind of
3: stuff. Talking about leaving things behind at hotels.
0: Yes.
3: One time when I was in the 8th grade, we took a field trip to Williamsburg, Virginia.
0: Mm-hmm.
3: And there was like 50 or 60 of us staying in the hotel. And the guys I was staying with, we were messing around. We found a crack pipe in the cushion of the cuck chair at the hotel.
0: No.
3: And so we didn't know what it was. One of us had an idea, but we took it to the chaperone and said, "Hey, here's this crack pipe."
0: Mm-hmm.
3: They gathered all of us up and moved us to a completely different hotel.
0: A different hotel
3: entirely.
0: They took us
3: all to a completely different hotel.
0: Because one of you had handled the crack
3: pipe. We had like, "Oh, what's this? We just found this." And then they just were like, "We're not staying here." Moved 60 kids to a completely different hotel.
1: I wouldn't do that. That the hotel sometimes just even if it's nice, you get crackheads.
0: Well, I understand, but I mean, if you've handled a crack pipe, I don't know. They probably, out of an abundance of caution, needed to do that. That must have taken a pretty good while to do.
3: It was a big ordeal because we had already had that hotel planned.
0: Of course.
3: And we had to go find a completely one that could, take care of 60 people.
2: Was it the hotel's decision or was it?
3: It was the school's decision. Okay. It was the chaperone's decision.
0: They moved you all to another hotel.
3: Yeah.
0: Do you know when I was young, 8 years old, 9 years old, we were walking home from school and there was a condom on the ground. Likely used. I mean, it was unfurled and everything. And I'm picking it up, stretching it. I had no idea what it was.
1: Of course not.
0: Yeah, I know what it was. And my friend Lynn Teal told me a guy puts that on his wiener. And I was like, "No, he does not. That is ridiculous." And he's like, "No, he does." And I was like, I was putting it around my neck. Scarf, I was like, I had my hands all over that thing. And he's like, "No, seriously, when people have sex, the guy puts it over his wiener to stop the stuff from coming out." And I just said, "Lynn,
1: that's
0: you're out of your mind." Mm-hmm. And I'm like shooting it at him like a slingshot.
3: Why is
1: it sticky.
0: Yeah. But yeah.
2: No man would ever

0: that?
1: What man would ever do something like that? And I was like, you know, I had no idea.
2: No.
1: And I'll bet you, boy, if my parents had seen that, we were alone. I bet they would have scrubbed me. They're probably taking me to like.
2: Oh, they would have hosed you off in like one of the outdoor car cleaning places.
1: Exactly. They would probably have me get some sort of shots. Can you imagine something like that?
2: I'll tell you though, people be sexing in hotels. Like, when I was doing, I was dumping every trash can I felt like had a condom wrapper in it.
0: Yeah.
2: Like in the hotel. Yeah. People just getting down and dirty.
1: They like to have sex on
2: it's,
1: hotels.
2: It's because it's not home. So, you know.
1: It's a little adventure to it.
2: Yeah.
1: Yeah.
2: Yeah.
1: I see that.
2: When I go into a room and sheets would be disheveled, trash can would have a condom wrapper, I'd be like, ugh. Yeah.
1: Mm-hmm. I guess you're right.
2: Yeah. Oh, yeah. People, and like I said, finding sex toys.
1: That's why people don't sleep. The hotel bedspread's like the nastiest, germiest thing. You know, they hate it.
2: Oh,
1: yeah. If you put a black light to it, it would just be awful.
0: Yeah, because I feel like the spread doesn't get washed.
1: No.
0: It's the sheets.
1: Yeah. Exactly. But God.
2: Well, and I'll never forget one guy I was working with. I'm the only one, if I recall, of the 30-some people that spoke English.
1: Not right.
2: Which there was always a language barrier.
1: Yes.
2: But I'll never forget one guy came in and I pointed. I said, like, sex toy. It was a dildo.
1: Right, yeah.
2: And he put on gloves and picked it up and started doing like a guitar playing kind of motion with it. Right as our boss came by.
1: Oh, my God. That's worse than me with the condom.
2: Yeah. And the boss, most of the hotel staff was Hispanic that I worked with.
1: Yeah.
2: But our boss was an Irish guy who I also couldn't understand.
1: Yeah.
2: So he starts yelling at us with a thick Irish accent to get back to work.
1: Oh, my God.
2: And quit playing guitar with the dildo.
0: How do you laugh or how do you yell at somebody with a straight face when they're doing that?
2: Yeah.
1: Air guitar with a dildo like that.
2: That's it was awful. That big that he could kind of. Yeah. And I was 17 years old. I was in hysterics. That was the funniest thing I'd ever seen.
1: You know, my adventurous friend, he came to visit me once with his girlfriend. And he told me, he was staying in my house. It was my first house. And he was staying like in the guest bedroom. And he said, up front, like before we went to bed, he said, now we're going to have sex in your guest room, just to let you know. And I was like, why would you tell me something like that?
2: Don't tell me that.
1: And he said, well, we like to have sex anywhere, like in a place that's not at home. We like to have sex. And I was like, well, you didn't have to tell me. And he's like, well, I thought it was courteous to tell you ahead of time that we're going to do that. And I was like, well, thanks.
0: It's the opposite, actually. It it's courteous to not say anything.
1: Appreciate that. Very nice.
2: When I did own a home, I had a guest room.
1: Mm-hmm.
2: And I had a friend, didn't tell me, but he and a lady that he met spent the night up there.
1: Mm-hmm.
2: Now, the next morning, as she left, she said, I left you something. And I said, okay.
1: Mm-hmm.
2: Well, I didn't know what that meant.
1: Right.
2: And there was nothing in the bedroom.
1: Mm-hmm.
2: Well, I go and do my laundry. I wash my clothes. Go to move the clothes over to the dryer. And there is a thong that she had thrown into the washer.
1: Oh, my. And that was your little present.
2: And I never saw that person again.
1: Yeah.
2: I wouldn't call her the most classy lady I'd ever met even that night.
1: No, a little present for you there. Yeah.
0: What a move. Ugh.
1: Yeah, that is a move.
2: Yeah. It? And it wasn't me. I didn't have any sex with any of them.
0: But nobody had to know that.
2: Yeah.
0: You have
2: it. I just was like right in the trash.
1: Oh, you should have put it like around your rearview mirror.
0: Nah. Put it on display. Right.
1: Yeah, put it on display and be like, here you
2: say
1: go.
2: That you had sex in my guest room and she left me this.
1: No, you say
0: no, no, no. You say that you did it. Yeah. Nobody knows. You did it.
1: Nobody knows. No. There's an email today. I guess we had been talking about accidentally sending texts to the wrong people. It's about dating. And AP wonder says, I want to remain anonymous, but on one of your recorded programs, you were talking about sending texts to the wrong people. When I was about 24, I got the guts to text this hot girl I worked with. She had given me her number. So I started sending her flirtatious texts and saying, I'd love to go out, all these different things. She had given me her boyfriend's number.
2: Oh.
1: Low move, man.
0: Why?
2: So bad.
1: Would you ever do anything like that? It's terrible.
0: No.
1: Why would you do something
0: like
1: that?
0: No, if you're going to give out a wrong number, you give out a random number.
1: Just a rando.
2: Yeah.
1: So the boyfriend saw all these things. So then, of course, there's all this tension. He made her quit. He made her quit the job.
2: Yeah.
1: You know, it's like you're around this guy that is flirting with you.
0: But why didn't she just say, I have a boyfriend?
1: Exactly. Yeah. I don't know. It's like she's messing
0: with
1: this guy.
0: He has every right to flirt with somebody if they make it out to be that they've given you their number.
1: That's a good point.
2: I feel like she was maybe trying to make the boyfriend a little jealous.
1: Maybe that was it.
2: And saying like, see, other guys want me too.
1: Yeah. So the boyfriend starts getting these texts that are flirty. And he's like, oh, this guy is now flirting with you. Isn't that crazy?
0: If I'm that guy, I say, no, no, no. I didn't want your girlfriend's number. I wanted your number.
2: Oh, play it that way.
1: Yes. Play it that way. This is a mistake. No, it's not. This is exactly what I wanted.
2: I think you think you're texting my girlfriend. No, I'm not.
1: I got another email. BBJ, you worked grocery store. Yeah. An email here. Also, something that they heard on one of the recorded programs. And the guy says, I was at my job when I was in high school at a grocery store. A customer was going to pay for her groceries with cash. So she started sorting out money, and when she got to the coins, she stuck every quarter in her mouth, sucked it clean, and put it on the counter. Weird experience.
3: That's wild.
1: That's from Jesse, who says, she gave them to me as payment for the groceries, as part of the payment.
3: Did he ask why she did that? No. Or just accepted it?
1: No, he just accepted it. He said, I just took it. God, that's gross. On both ends.
3: Yeah.
1: Like, is that that's probably, you talk about, I mean, hotels, bedspreads are nasty. Ugh. Coins are just about the nastiest thing. My mother always warned me. One time I put, like, you know, a penny in my mouth or something. She said, never, ever. I put condoms around my neck.
2: I think we know where Franklin gets it from.
1: Coins in my mouth. God. Yeah, you were just saying, you missed it, Biggie. Yesterday, a spider was in here. Right as we were talking about spiders, and it came down from the ceiling. And it turns out Red Rachel is deathly afraid of spiders.
0: I mean, this guy had timing you wouldn't believe.
1: He did. We were talking about spiders.
2: And he just dropped down.
0: And in front of me, too.
1: When I read that, if somebody emailed and said that if you take a spider, like my wife is always doing this, we'll find something, a spider, something inside the house. And I'm forced to gather it up in a paper towel and take it back outside and put it in the yard. Well, I read today that if you do that to a spider, it's a death sentence because they live inside the house. That spider has never been outside before. So when you take it out there, you might as well just kill it anyway, because when you put it outside, it can't survive.
2: Doesn't know.
1: Good.
2: Yeah.
1: Yeah. Well, good. Yeah. But you would just kill it. And you killed it yesterday.
0: I can't kill. I mean, like that is rare. I'm able to kill one. Mm. I usually can't even
1: bring
0: myself.
1: You don't get near them.
0: One time, BB Shea saved my life.
1: I can't imagine it.
0: He got
2: quite a story.
0: He got a dead spider out of one of my drawers at my desk. I couldn't touch it. It was dead. But I am always, because they curl up a lot of times when they're, you know, like trying to hide. And I was like, I think it's just playing dead and it's going to try to kill
1: You're
0: me.
1: You're that deathly afraid
0: I
1: of
0: I can't him. Even get near a dead one.
1: You should take my dog. He eats them. And, you know, he eats anything. He's eating spiders. Yeah. He's eating leaves. He's eating sticks, all that kind of stuff. Whenever he's out of my sight. Oh, the other day, he was out of my sight. My wife got home from work, says, where's Franklin? I was like, I don't know and I don't care. He was in her bathroom eating Q-tips.
3: Of course.
0: Yum.
2: Yeah. Little treat for him.
1: You should see him in the yard now. All these Q-tips.
0: Were they used Q-tips?
1: No, there was a box of Q-tips sitting on her counter, and he was able to take his paw, knock them down, and eat about, I don't know, 14 Q-tips. Oh. They're just coming right out.
0: You guys can't do anything in your house.
1: No. And, I always have eyes on him. So he was away from me for like 10 minutes, right when she came through the door and said, where is he? And I was like, I don't care. I don't care where he is.
2: Oh, God.
1: Doesn't matter.
2: Sad dog.
1: Coming up here on the Two Guys Named Chris Show, the dumbest art collector you'll hear about all day. That's next, Two Guys Named Chris Show, Rock 92. There's Red Rachel standing by. She's got your weekend forecast.
0: 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Sunny today and 93 degrees for the high. Partly cloudy tonight, 71 for the overnight low. Highs in the mid-80s this weekend. Thunderstorms likely tomorrow and partly cloudy on Sunday. 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
1: Thank you, Rachel. Two Guys Named Chris Show, Rock 92. 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
1: I'm just sitting here disgusting. Yesterday, we aired, for the first week of the season, Red Rachel picking NFL football games against Jeremy Phillips, who is a former NFL player. That's going to air every week of the season through the Super Bowl. And already we've got some people accusing Red Rachel of having me or someone else pick the games for her. That is 1,000% not true.
0: That made me so mad because I put a lot of thought into it.
1: Yeah, you did very well.
0: I typed up notes and everything.
1: You did very, very well. And, you know, you get six games ahead of time. You do it. It's the pick six segment that will air every Thursday from now until the end of the season. Except for next week, we're on vacation. I just said I'm not coming in to do that.
3: really laid it down.
1: I laid down the law. I was like, I'll do it every week except week two. We're on vacation. I'm not doing that. So somebody emailed to say, or several people emailed to say, oh, clearly she's got a man picking her game. Absolutely not. Don't you?
0: Sexist.
1: Don't you take that.
0: But from now on, I'm just flipping a coin.
1: No.
3: Do the research.
1: You did the research. You split on three games.
0: We did.
1: With him. Let's see. The Bears-Panthers, y'all split. And a couple of others.
0: Ravens-Colts.
1: And, of course, you took the Bills. That may be the best game of the weekend, Bills at Texans.
0: Well, for me, I think it'll probably be pretty sad.
1: I don't know.
3: It'll be a good game.
1: I think that'd be a great game. Texans have a great defense. Bills have Josh Allen. You know,
3: yeah.
1: Bills, I don't know. If you said one of those two teams is going to the Super Bowl, it's honestly a toss-up because the Texans are tough.
3: The Texans' defense is, like you said, great, but their offense is
1: Stroud. The quarterback. I don't know. You know,
3: this is truly a make it or break it year for him.
1: Yeah, I think you're right about that. But then Biggie was saying that even if you're that upset by it, you know, would you take the time to got several letters about it, emails about it? And I don't wait a minute now. I emailed and called the radio station that tricked me on Christmas that time. I told you this. I was sitting in the parking lot of the grocery store 2 days before Christmas, and
3: Don't laugh.
1: Save the
3: laughter for the rest.
1: This is not a laughing matter because it was 2020. And the lady came on and said, we've got some great news. The governor has just made a proclamation about COVID. It's fantastic news. Stay right where you are and listen through the next two songs.
3: Well, he was ready to rip his mask off.
1: I was sitting in the car and I was like, all right, I'm staying right here, because I was masking up. Yep. I'm staying in the car to listen to this. And I heard, you know, Celine Dion. I was like, all right, my heart will go on. And then it's like, you know, Mariah Carey.
3: Yeah.
1: Like,
3: oh, yeah.
1: All I want for Christmas.
3: Yeah. Michael Bolton.
1: Christmas.
3: Okay. So, all right. Hurry up.
1: Then she comes back. She goes, the governor has proclaimed it. It's happening. Some great news regarding COVID. It looks like Santa Claus is immune to COVID, so he will be making all his stops. And I looked at that radio, and I'm like, you made me sit here for three songs for 15 minutes, burning my gas, right here, staring at the grocery store sign. And I picked up the phone, called them. They didn't answer. So I was like, that's typical that you're not going to answer your phone. So I got on there and typed out, I mean, a tersely worded email.
3: I sat in my car, and I listened to songs that I know by heart.
0: And this was in what year?
1: 2020.
0: Yep. So you had the option to look up if there were any announcements. Of course.
1: No, I did not want to do that because she said this is breaking news right now. And I thought, oh, what did the governor say? But listen, I checked in COVID times every day. I checked the numbers of how many people got it. And I was trying to be optimistic, like, oh, we're going to be out of these masks soon and all that. And there was so much information. I thought, I'm going to miss it if I look it up. I'm going to trust the DJ, Holly, in the afternoon. I was like, all right, Holly, you tell me what's going on. I bet her name's not even really Holly.
3: Now
1: it was Christmas.
3: Yeah.
1: It was Christmas. I bet she's called herself Holly.
3: Yeah. Now it winds up that Santa was a sheep and got vaccinated. And of course, you see what happened to him. He's been dragged in front of Congress.
1: That lib. Yeah, let's put him out in front of Congress.
3: Yeah.
1: Let me see your calendar. Yeah. Let me see this. Uh-huh. Let me see your journal. What are you doing? I want to see the naughty and nice list right now. And then, have you called a radio station?
3: Yeah, well, I just said I've never been so passionate about anything to email, call, except when I was 10 years old, the station that I loved that was a rock station did what they call flipping formats.
1: Yes.
3: To country.
1: Yep.
3: Well, I did not like country music. I wanted my rock music back. So I wrote down and called the number, and the DJ answered.
1: Mm-hmm.
3: And this is the only exchange I've ever had with another DJ.
1: Mm-hmm.
3: I said simply, why did you change to country music? And the DJ said, because we knew you were listening.
1: Ouch. Ouch.
3: And of course, at 10, I just went, okay, thank you. And then he played it.
1: No.
3: Not throughout the day, I heard myself.
1: He recorded you. That's a DJ trick, too. Yeah, the DJ trick we used to use back when I was first breaking into the business. Well, two things. I saw a hero of mine. His name was Mark Anthony. He's the guy that taught me how to eat Snickers.
3: Yeah, he's in jail. Without a doubt. Or he at least has to register in neighborhoods.
1: I've taught you all how to eat a Snickers. Mm-hmm. You eat all the chocolate off the Snickers bar, and then you eat the nougat and peanut and caramel at once.
3: All right, let's get you out of the elementary school. You weirdo.
1: That's worse than the woman who licked the coin.
3: That's hard.
1: That's how I eat a Snickers. I take all the chocolate off. Well, he taught me that.
3: It's like something the Joker would do in front of Batman. You see, you wonder how I got these scars.
1: One time, he was answering phones, and a kid called up and said, "How do I get on the radio?" And he goes, "Grow up, go to high school, go to college, get a degree, Bachelor of Science, get a job, get your FCC license, get a job." And the kid was like, "Okay." Yeah.
3: Thank you.
1: I thought that was really mean to say something like that. But of course, the trick he taught me was somebody called up and said, you know, "Can I hear Alana Miles, Black Velvet?" And he was like, "Oh, sure. I'd love to play that for you. Where are you calling from?" The guy said, whatever. And so he saved that. He had that recorded.
3: Oh, yeah.
1: You know, 8 hours later, it plays. He airs it. Yeah. Fantastic.
3: And through the rest of the day, I would hear myself, because DJ would come on and he'd say, "Now, listen, I know some of you aren't happy about this, you know, now that we're on kicking 102.8 or whatever."
1: Yep.
3: And he'd be like this person. He'd be like, "Why'd you switch the country?" Because we knew you were listening. "Thanks." I was a little bitch.
1: That's your break-in.
3: It's shocking. I wanted to be in radio after I got sunned like that.
0: You were like, "I can do that."
3: Yeah.
1: Shane, you're talking about being fooled by the radio station. Go ahead.
18: Yeah. So this was in the early or late 80s. Mm. And they had the radio station had a segment where you had to actually mail in. So I had to get a piece of paper, write down my top five favorite songs, and you mailed them into the radio station. And if they played them on air, they gave you five tapes. I thought it was you got the five tapes that your five songs were from. So I drove all the way that hour to the radio station after my songs had gotten played, and they like, "Come pick your songs up." I even went there twice. I went there once and I missed them by 5 minutes. They were closed. I drove back the next day. They were the worst tapes ever. They were just random tapes that the music company sent them and they're groups I'd never even heard of.
1: Yeah, we do that.
3: Clearing out the storage closet.
1: We do that. That is guilty as charged. Yeah. You know, how about this Joan Jett CD? Mm-hmm. You know, we do a lot of that, you know, from 2012.
3: How about those two guys named Chris Mask?
1: Thank you, Shane.
0: Were those a thing?
1: Yeah, we had some two guys named Chris Mask there for a while. Mm-hmm. They didn't take off, so we're giving those away now.
3: I think we're still giving out Biggie sweat towels.
0: Oh, I see those once in a while. Yeah.
1: People like that. That's a coveted, I think that's a coveted thing, the Biggie sweat towel. Terrific little fabric on that. I don't think it gathers up any bit of water or sweat from it. It is so scratchy and dry. Yeah,
3: and ironically, I use them now for my fluid.
1: Yeah. And it's a picture of Biggie on there, and the expression on your face is just like, "Kill me. Kill me now."
0: It's your normal everyday expression.
1: Yeah, it is. Mm-hmm. They got you like not posed, but exactly how you look.
3: I got an email yesterday from P1, very nice, and she was trying to give me words of inspiration. Mm-hmm. You know, life is worth living, blah, blah, blah. Yeah. It's like, why?
1: Yeah, delete.
3: delete.
1: Surely you blocked her. That's definitely. Yeah. Two Will Hardo says, if he had to get a movie line from a movie tattooed on his body, we talked about this an hour ago, he would do it from Blazing Saddles. "Excuse me while I whip this out." Blazing Saddles. By the way, have y'all seen Blazing Saddles?
19: It's been a long time.
1: You haven't seen that.
0: I haven't seen it.
1: It's classic. I mean, I don't think you can make it today because it's full of little. They're all around racist jokes and things.
3: Where
1: like
3: are the white women at?
1: That's another one
3: of the best lines.
1: Where are white women at? They hire in the Old West. They hire a black sheriff, and everybody's like, "What?" And,
3: yeah, I mean, the jokes are.
1: The guy goes, "Where are white women at?" That's a great line, but he's the one that says. He's getting ready to, I think, take out his gun. He goes, "Excuse me while I whip this out." And the whole crowd goes, amazing. He's right. That's a very good line to be doing that. We mentioned a minute ago the art collector that maybe the dumbest art collector you'll hear about all day. He wound up offering $4,000 for a piece of art. The art turned out to be nothing more than a broken vacuum cleaner. You know, you do that. Maybe Shay's an art man.
19: Yeah.
1: You know this.
19: Unfortunately, the art market is just so hit or miss.
1: Right.
19: You know, you spend $4,000 on what you think could make you a million, and it's just trash.
1: Well, this guy thought it was an experimental sculpture, but actually, the cleaning crew had left out a vacuum cleaner that was broken or sitting there.
3: Good.
1: Amongst all the other sculptures. And he offered $4,000 for it at an exhibition in New York. And the art gallery owner said,
3: all right.
19: Cool.
0: I really would. Want it.
3: 1,000% I would too.
1: That's a vacuum.
3: Yeah.
1: I could see myself doing that.
3: Yeah. Like, I've never been more happy than, what were those things? Those, where it wasn't, you just bought like a computer generated
19: NFT.
3: NFTs. You know, I've never been more happy to watch celebrities lose millions on those.
1: Boy, they have lost on.
3: Oh, yeah.
1: I never could wrap my head around
3: No, no one could, except NFT. Celebrities would be like, I spent $5 million on an NFT. And it's like, please let that lose value. And now they're worth nothing.
1: I haven't heard that term NFT in 5 years. I mean, it's been a long time since I've heard that. Do you know our one foray into the NFT? We were on the air one day talking about my painful rectal itch. And so I was asked to draw a diagram of the area of where the itching occurs. So we actually drew a rectum, and then I like filled in the spaces where the itching was to really localize it, you know, to really show it. And we turned that into an NFT, which I think we still owe money on.
3: I think so, yeah.
1: Nobody took us off.
0: That didn't take off?
1: Surprisingly, no.
3: It looked like if you've ever seen those Scrubbin' Bubbles commercials.
1: Yeah.
3: Like the little the evil bug.
1: Kind of bubbles. A lot about that. That's right. Well, the art collector said, I'm embarrassed. I thought this was...
3: You deserve that.
1: But there I am. I mean, I could see myself. If you've got a bunch of experimental art around it, and it's a broken vacuum cleaner, you think it's experimental art, you know? How about Trump handing out $5,000 to everybody if the Republicans control Congress again? I'm in. I'm totally...
19: I'm here for it. I'll take it.
1: Go ahead. Give me your $5,000.
3: Yeah. I believe we're still owed... some Doge money, some tariff checks.
1: Yeah.
3: I don't want to point out that we're still owed some money.
1: It's true. He said that at the Republican midterm convention. First time they've ever done that. And he said, if you vote Republican and we control the Senate and the House, I'm going to send everybody in America $5,000. And I like it.
3: I think I'm all for it. It's a great promise.
1: It'll put us in debt by another trillion.
3: Yeah.
0: Is that not considered buying votes?
3: Well, there's some legality issues to it as well. Yeah.
1: Does that bump with legal? I was wondering about that. That does.
3: I'm pretty sure Congress was like, you can't do that. But we all know that Congress
1: doesn't
3: has
1: matter.
3: No power.
1: Do what you want. Yeah. So that would cost over a trillion. And when the vice president was asked, where's the money coming from? He goes, the tariffs. We'll get it from the tariffs.
3: Yeah, still waiting on that. We were promised that check.
1: A lot of experts are saying, that doesn't quite add up. So we wait and say, I don't think we're going to see any of that.
3: I mean, haters going to hate.
1: Do you know, at one point, I'm old enough to remember, and this wasn't that long ago, when President Bush, George W. Bush, took office, we had a surplus.
3: Yes.
1: For the only time ever. And he sent everybody like $300. And people got it in the mail and tore it up. They didn't believe it. They didn't think it was real.
3: Oh, I had just gotten to the legal age.
1: Yeah.
3: I was excited. I mean, I was like, yes.
1: He literally sent it to spur the economy. He sent everybody, like a family got $600.
3: Yeah.
1: And an individual got $300. And a lot of people got it in the mail and, of course, thought this is a scam and threw it away and did not get their $300. Can you imagine if we got a check in the mail from the government for $5,000? Does anybody have any hope at all that that's going to happen?
3: Well, some will say yes. Well, I'm sure we'll get emails saying why it'll happen.
1: No way.
3: Deep down, we know.
0: No I think.
3: I mean, deep down.
0: It was the stimulus checks that got us thinking that we could just randomly get money put in our accounts all the time.
3: 100%. Yeah, the stimulus checks changed to where we now believe that we're getting the government might actually give us money.
1: Who was the guy, real liberal, who said there should be like a wage given to everybody, like everybody should just get money every year? Remember he ran,
3: was that Beto? No,
1: it was somebody said I want, and he was a real far left, real weird ideas.
3: Was never gonna
1: like
3: work either.
1: That's several years ago that he ran. But it was like, we're going to raise taxes, and then everyone would get like a $25,000 a year to live on just from the government. Yeah. You know, we're just going to give you money. But I'm telling you, with AI killing all those jobs, you know, that may eventually.
3: Well, you know, the argument with AI you see now is people saying, oh, no, we're not even going to need money because AI is going to.
1: Yeah.
3: And I'm like, please let me know how that's going to work.
1: Well, lucky for you, Biggie, you're already there. You don't have
3: any. I know how it's to live. I'm about to learn even more how to live with no money.
1: You're not going to need any money.
3: Yeah.
1: Perfect.
3: Yeah.
1: Don't have it. That's a lot to that. Coming up here on the Two Guys Named Chris Show. On the way here, another Ask Eric. This is relationship advice. Woman is married to a man who she says has lost his drive. This story next. 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
1: A take from Two Wheel Hardo, P1 listener. And he's a Trump supporter, has been in the past, but a very great guy to have on your team. He debates very, very well. So I was asking him.
3: Without a doubt, I will say one of the best debaters this show has ever had.
1: 1,000%.
3: He knows his side.
1: Absolutely.
3: He backs it up.
1: Knows his stuff, has his facts down. 100% right. He's talking about Trump, possibly to Trump at the Republican midterm convention, which is totally new, in hoping to keep the Republican majority in the House and the Senate, which is really tight, and the polls look like they're going to lose it, of course, says, I will give $10,000 or $5,000 to every American as long as the Republicans keep control. So he's like, you got to come out and vote to get your $5,000. Can he do this to Will Hardo?
4: No, I was telling BBC that of all the things he's done in his illustrious career, this is the straw that finally broke the camel's back, because this is the dumbest thing I've ever heard of. It's going to make the inflation rate skyrocket. That's why we got in the position we're in already with all that COVID money. So that happens. Then the deficit goes up even more, and it's straight up outright vote buying to bribe dummies to vote for him. When honest, he probably needs a good kick in the pants, because this is stupid. They should lose.
1: Exactly what I was thinking. That is just obviously cannot be done. You're not just going to hand everybody $5,000.
3: No.
1: You're not doing that. To Will Hardo, he's seen it now. He's like, and he's right. All he just said there is right. I'll tell you, though, about elections, midterm elections, which we're coming up on one now. Seeing more and more commercials now, you know, for the midterms.
3: Yeah.
1: They're pretty rough, you know, on each other. We have one big race here, and they're rough on each other. I always feel like no matter who the president is, it's like he's voted in. And, of course, not much changes in 2 years. I mean, he tries to do some stuff, but it takes time to change things. And almost every time that the whoever, Republican or Democrat, has voted in, 2 years later, it's an onslaught against him. You know,
3: yeah.
1: It's like, no,
3: oh, yeah.
1: No, you're doing a terrible job. Not many presidents go in, and a year and a half later, everybody's like, boy, he's great.
3: Who's the last one?
1: To not lose the midterm? Or at the very least, after two years in,
3: you say, oh, this is doing pretty good.
1: I don't.
0: Has it ever happened?
1: Yeah. You know, even Reagan lost, I believe, and from 80 to 82, he lost a bunch because things hadn't changed yet. Then the economy got better. Maybe Clinton, you know, halfway through.
3: Yeah.
1: At the midterm. But he got killed at the midterm.
3: Yeah.
1: In 92, he got voted in. In 94, there was a Republican wave in the Congress. Then they worked together and did some pretty good things, you know, I thought.
0: Well, in North Carolina, we do that in one election. We'll vote for, like, a Republican president and then Democrat everything else.
3: Oh, yeah.
1: Almost every time.
0: I don't know if we're attempting to balance it out. I don't know, but that's what happens here.
1: The governor here is always Democrat. The legislature is always Republican. It's very strange. I don't know why we do that either. I think it says something good about us, is that we're not just voting straight ticket. You know, we are looking at the person and voting that way. I had a very tough time last time I was in the polling place. I'm a Republican. Okay. Yeah, I see your face. I'm a Republican.
0: Are you?
3: Yeah, light.
1: Okay.
0: Republican light. Okay.
1: I'm Republican light. And the last time I went, I was like, should I vote for Donald Trump because of the party, or should I go with Kamala Harris, who I don't really believe in, and I don't know that she has nearly experience. So a lot of times I went to the polling place and I just walk around in the parking lot and leave. I mean, a couple of times I just left.
3: Yeah, he couldn't go in and vote.
1: I couldn't go in.
0: If you don't feel strongly about it, you don't have to vote.
1: No, you don't. But then I feel like, you know, you probably should make a decision. You probably should. I know, listen, I made a decision, but I'm not going to tell you
3: why. And once he got in the booth, they thought he was doing something else in there, because he was in there for so long crying.
0: And he was sweating. And
3: they were like, all right.
19: Grunting, making noises.
3: They had to call the sheriff. All right, buddy, we know what you're doing in there.
1: Hey, get out of there. This is democracy. Get out of there. This is America's right to vote now. Somebody's going to be behind you. Get out of there. That was a tough day. I really had a tough time. Mm-hmm. I was going to early vote. I just couldn't make myself do it. I would show up at the parking lot and sit in the car and cry. It's terrible.
0: Mm-hmm. Yeah, that is beyond terrible.
1: I know. I couldn't make a decision. We have an email here. This is to Ask Eric. He's the relationship columnist who has difficulty giving advice. This is a good question. Person says, I married my husband because He was the love of my life. He was driven. He was ambitious. I found him sexy in every way. We've been married for 12 years. Got married at age 28. Since he turned 40, a lot of that fire is gone from him. And he talks about giving up his job for something with less stress but way less money. What's tough about it is now we have a family, and I'm thinking, we got to have some money here. We've established a life and a quality of living that our whole family has become accustomed to. We bond. We create memories on vacation. We have a country club membership. Our kids are in private school. But now my husband says, I'm searching for something less stressful, and I'll take less than half the money. I realize when he does that, we're going to have to give up some of those things, and I don't want to do that. And the thing, one of the things that drew me to him was that he was so driven and so career-oriented, and I did find that sexy. Is it selfish of me to not let him take a less lower-paying but less stressful job?
3: No.
1: No, you don't think it's...
3: No, I think she has every right to say
1: to demand
3: no.
1: It. To demand it?
3: Yeah, I think she... Yeah, because to me, okay, I'm giving 40. He's right.
1: Yeah.
3: You want to give up.
1: Of course.
3: I'm giving up, clearly.
1: We know.
3: Yeah.
1: Yes.
3: No, but seriously, I'm not hurting... Like, if you're 40 and alone, mm-hmm. and you say, you know what? Mm-hmm. I want to completely change my life. Mm-hmm. I want to go find a job where I can leave the job at the job. You're not hurting anyone else.
1: Right.
3: He has a family.
1: Yeah.
3: It doesn't work for me.
1: Can't do it.
3: You can't do it. I'm sorry that you're not happy and you want to find, but to me, no.
0: I kind of disagree. Yeah. I think that, I mean, it doesn't sound like she works.
1: I don't know if she does or not, but she does say
19: that was my question too. Does she work?
0: It doesn't sound like it. Just some of her language. She talks about we have nice vacations. We are members of a country club. She never mentions my work is stressful too, because that's what women do.
1: Yeah.
0: Is my job is stressful too. I haven't quit my job or something like that. She probably doesn't work. And I don't think that it's fair that he can't maybe just switch jobs.
1: But
3: don't you feel it's a little selfish though on his part?
1: Well, wait a minute. But you know what she does here? The overarching thing is she's equating money with happiness.
3: Yes.
0: You
3: know where I stand.
1: I know, but you know, if you're a family, I've told this to my children.
3: Oh, here's things rich people say coming.
1: It's not about money.
3: It is.
1: It's about our together time.
3: That's a lie.
1: It's about making memories. You know, let's say you move into a house that's half the price that you're buying now. Give up the country club membership. Private school becomes public. Now he's happier because he's at a less stressful job. And they're all happier because they get to spend more quality time together, not at the country club.
0: He's not talking about going to work at a fast food place. He's just talking about getting something less stressful. He'll still make money. Yes. They don't have to be members at a country club. Yep. They're doing stuff to me, she just sounds spoiled. Mm-hmm.
3: But I don't think he won't be happy.
1: Oh, I think he would be happy.
3: I don't think he would be.
0: If he took a job that he didn't have to take home with him every day.
1: That's the goal.
0: He probably takes work home with him.
1: Yeah.
3: But I think now everybody takes work home with them in any job almost.
1: I don't think so. I think you can get one.
3: You might be able to find one, but he
1: can work at Costco.
3: Okay, I'll give you that. Yeah.
1: No problem.
3: I think he would miss the trips. He would miss the country club. You know, private public school, I've always been more fans of public school. Anyways, I'll give him that.
1: You're wrong.
3: I know. Private schools are better.
0: So what is the deal though? Like the kids are going to get older. They won't need a stay-at-home mom all the time. If she is a stay-at-home mom, so she just gets to lounge around every day while the kids are not home, and he still has to have this stressful job so that she gets to keep her country club membership?
3: No, you're right. I'd like to know if she works or not, or what she's doing exactly.
1: But to me, the umbrella of the whole thing is money doesn't mean happiness.
3: It does, trust me. Give me $10,000 and watch me how I pipe up.
1: You haven't
3: seen Willy Wonka. Those that have, Grandpa Joe. That's all I must say.
1: Some of the happiest people in the world don't have that much. They don't have, they live their life. They don't
3: have
1: the
3: stress. That's because they haven't played PlayStation. That's because they haven't been to Disney World.
1: D, you got a quick comment on this. Go ahead.
5: What's up, guys? This is D, number one black people listener, Stephanie James.
1: Thank you.
5: This is what y'all missing. Mm. This man is already stressed out asking for help by doing this. Mm. That's the type of man that ends up going home and killing his entire family.
1: Ooh, boy, that's dark. I hope not. She'd better relent then and say, yeah, get a less stressful job.
0: Yeah, I mean, that is worst case scenario. He also could just leave her.
1: He could.
0: And I mean, give her half his money, but then go live his life.
1: You know what she suggested in the last sentence of her email to the relationship columnist? And thank you very much, Dee. She said, I think he needs to get his testosterone level checked and get some injections because he's becoming less of a man because he doesn't want to go out.
3: Okay, and, that's a bit angry.
0: See, that she's the problem.
1: She said, I think a shot of testosterone might bring him back to that craving going out and like the go-get-em attitude.
3: I think after 40, you're so beaten down.
1: Well, testosterone is a thing. I mean, somebody told me they got testosterone shots and they got a bunch of energy back and all that kind of stuff. Maybe the stressful job wouldn't be as much on it.
0: What if he told her hypothetically, she says, yeah, I think you need to go get some estrogen shots because
1: I don't know how
0: you've been a real
1: bee
0: lately.
1: I wish I knew her. You know, she's a nationwide.
3: Yeah, I wish I knew more about her.
0: I don't think you want to know her just based off this email.
1: Maybe you're right. Oh, Ask Eric says... Tough one.
3: Yeah, of course.
1: I don't know.
3: We do more for his people than he does.
1: Lisa Lanier is going to join us next, our official attorney of the Two Guys Named Chris Show. Rock 92. Had a real split on this work earlier in the week. The Virginia mom who got arrested for letting her kid walk alone to pick goose feathers at a pond. We'll find out how Lisa comes in on this. She's next. Two Guys Named Chris Show. Rock 92. It's fourth year in a row now. I've been at Sportsman's Saturday, which is October 31st, Halloween. 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
1: 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For the past several weeks, she's been updating us on the Lindsey Clancy trial, which, of course, has ended in a mistrial. And we'll start there today as we get inside the docket for Lisa Lanier. Hello, Lisa. How are you?
27: I'm fantastic. I hope you guys are.
1: Doing very well, thank you. Of course, we heard that there is a mistrial now in the Lindsey Clancy case, and we heard from some jurors this week. There was one holdout who other jurors described as arrogant.
28: He was very arrogant. He really did not take anything that anybody said.
1: For whatever reason, I really like this guy. I don't know what it is.
19: Lisa, I don't know if you recall this movie. This is my theory. Mm-hmm. There's an old Pauly Shore movie called Jury Duty where he just kept the trial going because he needed a place to stay. And is it possible?
1: Yeah. Well, and he said, he told the jury foreperson, yeah, I think I'm going to come over to your side.
28: He admitted he had reasonable doubt. And I started filling out the forms. I was so excited. I actually, there were three forms I had to fill out. And I started filling them out. I wrote my signature on each one. And then he said, but I'm still not going to say that she's not guilty by reason of insanity.
1: Oh, boy.
19: What's for lunch? I hear it's pizza.
1: Red flag.
19: Pizza. I'm not quite ready yet.
1: Let's debate this some more. Lisa, well, a couple of things. One, did he act inappropriately? I mean, at the end of the day, though, no matter what, he gets to vote guilty or not guilty or whatever, right?
27: That's right. And in some states, if this kind of thing happened, in some states where a juror basically confesses to the other jurors that he's not going to follow the law.
1: Mm-hmm.
27: You know, because if you have reasonable doubt, you are not supposed to vote to convict.
1: Yeah.
27: And, you know, he's telling them that he has reasonable doubt. In a lot of states, you can make a challenge when that kind of thing resurfaces later. You can challenge the outcome, but not in Massachusetts. They have a rule called the no impeachment rule, meaning that jurors' reasoning cannot be impeached, cannot be questioned later.
1: Mm-hmm.
27: And so that's a no-go. Instead, I think what we're going to see is we'll see a new trial. I mean, you have three dead children. The prosecutor has to retry her.
1: Absolutely, yes. Right. That's what I was hoping you would say. Can't just end hung jury. No, you have to retry it. But now, of course, it's gotten such attention. I think it'll be hard to get a jury that is doesn't already have an opinion going in. Do you?
27: Yeah, I think that will be difficult. There is still one motion that's pending, a Rule 25B2 motion, that Reddington, who is a fabulous attorney, he's done a fabulous job, he made this motion saying that the evidence was not sufficient. That's going to be heard on the 29th of this month, and he'll probably lose that motion. I mean, it's a very difficult motion to win. And then I expect we will hear from the Commonwealth that they will retry her.
1: Okay. That's what I was expecting.
3: Lisa, I have a question. Next trial, or any trial, is there anything they can do to keep crowds from gathering around courthouses like this? You know, that because we heard about the one the one lady who chased one of the jurors down.
1: Took a picture.
3: Yeah, and I mean, is there anything they can do to really say, all right, within a 3-block radius,

0: influence some of the jurors when they see these protesters, massive amounts of, you know, protesters. And so in order to avoid that, they could cordon off a part of the courthouse. I don't think they would do three blocks, but they would do, they could do something.
1: I think they should.
2: I do think.
0: And in the second trial, you expect the prosecution to do better. That's how it usually goes. Usually they look back on all their mistakes. They see all the criticism. They see what worked for Kevin Reddington, and they combat it. They go at it a different way.
1: Yeah, they got the little, it's like seeing the defense and calling time out and coming back out and having a different plan.
2: I do think jurors are humans, and you drive by every day, and these people are screaming.
1: I agree.
2: It starts to get in your head.
1: No, I agree. Do you think, will it be the same prosecutors?
0: Yeah, I mean, it depends on how long. I mean, it may not be because, you know, the personnel changes, the DA changes, and it depends on how long it takes to get it rescheduled.
1: Yeah. This story, the next one here, tore this program apart at the seams 3 days ago. We talked about a mom in Virginia, Carrie Ann Parkinson. She and her five-year-old son were out for a walk, which they do often. The kid was on his bike. She has five kids. She's an attorney herself. When they got back to the house, the five-year-old says, "Can I go back to the pond and pick up some goose feathers," which he likes to do. Here she is telling the story and what happened after that.
3: So Sam and I went for our morning walk that we always go on. And as we were coming home and going past the pond near our house, he was picking up goose feathers and sticking them in his backpack. And then he beat me home. He was on his bike. And so he dashed into the garage, put his bike away. And as I was walking up to the house, he walked out to me and asked if he could go back to get more. And I, you know, kind of thought for a second. I'm like, "Well, yeah, you know, we just did that walk. Yeah, I know where he's going." And I said, "Sure, I'm going to go make lunch. You go there and come right back." And so he went. And then about 20 minutes later, I had a security guard at my front door with my son with wide eyes and a scared look on his face.
1: Apparently, the security guard had spotted him, or maybe a neighbor even called the security guard to say, "Hey, there's a kid down here." And long story short, security guard says, "I'm calling the cops."
3: And so I was explaining to the security guard, this is something that he's capable of doing. And I, you know, this isn't against the rules of the HOA. And he said, "Well, if it's not against the rules, it's against the law. So I'm going to call the police."
1: 5-year-old in his gated community neighborhood, back to the pond, which she says he's done many, many times. Well, now this woman wound up getting 6 months in jail, which was suspended. But now she's on the Virginia Child Abuse and Neglect Registry for 7 years. Lisa, I think that was too heavy-handed on this woman. Your thoughts?
0: I think it was too heavy-handed. There is a real split on the internet of all. It's just, you know, it went viral, and there is a split. And I do think that the wild card issue is the pond. I think she's right about. So Virginia passed a law in 2023 called the Reasonable Childhood Independence Law, and it basically raised the neglect standard to in order for you to be accused of child neglect for letting your child go and be independent. You have to be exposing the child to serious, obvious danger. And she lived, like you said, gated community, 25-mile-an-hour speed limit, speed bumps everywhere, sidewalks, crosswalks, but there is a pond. And I think that is the part that had people concerned. I personally know somebody who had a 5-year-old drown in their pond because he followed their Labrador retriever.
1: Oof.
0: Down to the pond. You know, labs are great swimmers, so he followed him out into the water, got out over his head, got in trouble, and drowned. And so I think that is what people were mostly worried about. So I think it's a real, I think it was too hard on her as far as, you know, it sounds very innocent. He's kind of a big for his age 5-year-old. I think he's capable of walking through the neighborhood, no doubt, picking up feathers. I don't know what would happen if he got down to the pond and got in trouble swimming. I mean, that's the only, you know, if he got in the water. So I think that's the part that gives me pause. But still, I think she could have had a lesser sentence. I mean, she could have had, you know, I mean, I think she was actually sentenced to 6 years. I mean, 6 months. Sorry, 6 months. But then they suspended it.
1: Yeah.
0: She could have done 6 months in jail for this.
1: Yeah.
0: And but they suspended it. Now, but though her being on that registry, that means that, like, she won't be able to volunteer at her five kids' schools. Mm-hmm. You know, I mean, she won't be able to do lots of things. Like, if she, you know, she might even have trouble, like, if her kids are engaged in scouting or some other extracurricular activities, being involved in those things to the extent that volunteers are vetted now, you know, pretty heavily.
1: I wish you had told me when my kids were younger something I could do so that I wouldn't be allowed to volunteer at their schools.
4: I'm sorry, I can't.
1: I was on this woman's side. She's like, "I'm the parent. I know my kid. I wouldn't have let my daughter do it at this age because I wouldn't

0: trust her. I do trust my son. And, you know, when I was about that age, I was walking to and from school, but the pond is what brings it into question, I guess. Do you think the security guard handled it inappropriately?
1: I think it might have been, you know, it might have been a bit of an overreaction to call the police on the lady, but I think, you know, she, it sounds to me like reading between the lines that she kind of got her back up about it and was like, screw you, I can do this, you know.
0: Yeah, maybe.
1: She's like, this doesn't violate any rules. And he's like, well, we'll see about that. Hold my beer. I'm going to call the cops.
0: Yeah, well, you know? And is there any way she can get off this registry so she can go take part in her kids' school activities?
1: Well, you cannot get off the registry unless you get the sentence reversed. So she has appealed it. And the way it works where she lives in Virginia is the appeal won't just be kind of a questioning of either the procedure or the outcome. It'll be a whole new trial. So she'll get to present, she'll get a whole new trial, essentially. And I was really torn about it. I was like you guys. I was like, I think it should be fine to walk, you know, let your kid walk around in this gated community. The pond gives me a little pause.
0: Yeah, I think I'm with you on that. But I was for it. I was like, let him walk down there. Let him get the goose feathers.
2: Also, I want to make sure that this kid isn't being taken over by someone from the 1800s.
0: Right.
2: Like, may I go pick up goose feathers by the pond?
0: Yeah, it does. It does seem that way.
2: He got a little Benjamin Button in him.
0: Be interesting to see how the second trial, if indeed she gets a new trial, turns out. This story's haunted us for a couple of weeks. Colorado woman is suing Dollar Tree. She says she was sexually assaulted inside one of their stores in Colorado Springs March of last year. Now, what the Dollar Tree people say is, listen, there's only one employee here, and it's a pretty big store, so what are we supposed to do? You know, we do the best we can, but this woman says that perverts have heard about this, and they'll come onto the Dollar Tree and, like, whip it out on aisle 10, and the one employee up front will say, I can't do anything about it. I mean, that's just where it takes
2: place. Reach around him and get the spatula you need.
0: Is that an excuse? Like, you don't have enough people to patrol the store? Is Dollar Tree in trouble here, Lisa?
1: Yeah, I think Dollar Tree is in trouble here. There's actually a bunch of lawsuits about sexual assaults at Dollar Tree. Mm-hmm. And some of them involve children. Mm. And some of them involve, whereas this guy, you know, he exposed himself and ejaculated all over this woman, but are other instances that where people have been actually raped and, I mean, all kinds of things. And it's become such a thing that perverts know, hey, you know, Dollar Tree is a great place to follow somebody around.
0: Oh, my God. Yes, we read
1: because
0: that.
1: They don't have any video security. They're grossly understaffed. So this falls under a category of premises liability called inadequate security. I do a lot of this work, and it's really awful when, you know, when you go into a retail business or you're there with your child, and you think that there's a reasonable amount of security, right?
0: Yeah.
1: I mean, that's what, you know, if you think about some of the typical big box retailers, you know, like Walmart and stuff, there's security everywhere, right? They see you, they're watching you all the time. And I think that's become an expectation that there's going to be a reasonable degree of security and that if there's known hazards, that the store is going to take some action to remove them. And here it's become such a thing. There's even a word for it. They call it gooning. When you are a perv and you go to like a Dollar Tree and you follow people around and flash them or, you know, masturbate in front of them and stuff like that. I mean, it's crazy. It's become such a thing.
0: Gooning.
2: Well, yeah, the word goon, gooning has been around for a while now. It's another term for just, you know, because somebody will be like, I'm going to go have a good goon session. It means just yourself.
1: Well, now, yourself. But it's been now are meaning it in relation to Dollar Tree.
2: Yeah, but the Dollar Tree pervs they don't own gooning, okay?
0: Wait a minute. Someone has said, give me 15 minutes. I'm going to have a goon session.
2: It's a Gen Z, younger generation thing.
3: You don't have
2: thing.
3: To announce it.
0: This is disgusting.
3: We don't need to know what you're doing.
0: Privacy of your own bed.
2: Yeah, right? I'm sure I guarantee your son has yelled at one of his friends, what are you doing in there, gooning?
0: That's disgusting. Yeah. How dare you bring
3: you
0: my...
3: Should, you should
0: don't
3: ask
0: you bring,
3: him.
0: Get my son's name out of your mouth. What you doing, gooning? Oh, that's disgusting.
2: Yell that at him next time he's home when he's taking too long to watch this.
0: No.
2: He'll love that.
0: I will never.
2: His face will be like, whoa. Who told you that?
0: How did you know that?
3: He's going to think you're so cool.
0: Oh, my God.
2: Lisa, Would Dollar Tree get in trouble if the clerks just judged a book by its cover?
0: You're like, a gooner. You're good.
2: Like walking in, if they look creepy, you just go, nope. I mean, what are you doing, like kind of there. Yeah. I mean, when's the last time you saw a pervert arrested that you didn't see the picture and go, yeah?
1: Yeah. I thought you saw that one coming, right?
4: Yeah. Can you do that?
2: Is that discrimination?
0: Yeah. How is that handled?
1: Yeah. No, I think what they really need to do is maybe have one or two more employees around or some video cameras and either that kind of
0: thing. Yeah. So you can't, like, if I opened a store the size of a Dollar Tree, I say, okay, I'm going to run it myself, one person. I need to have video cameras for sure.
1: If you know, in particular, if you know that your store is prone to crime, I mean, that's the thing is they have notice of this. They know that you know, these pervs are targeting them because of their low security. And so then that notice of that dangerous condition gives them a responsibility to act.
0: There you have it.
2: Man, over here ruining the Dollar Tree.
0: I tell you.
1: Just ruining it. I know.
0: Get good values there in the Dollar Tree.
2: Goon Tree.
1: I think they're called the Goon Tree.
0: Goon Tree? This is awful.
2: This is the width terrible.
0: I mean, to ruin that store's reputation. A 21-year-old contestant on Survivor, Greece, the Grecian version of Survivor, Stavros Floros, is suing the show's producers for $100 million because a boat propeller partially amputated his left leg while he was spearfishing during shooting in the Dominican Republic. He says producers placed contestants in dangerous, heavily traveled waters without safety precautions. But even though they'd had many close calls, but the producers are saying, no, he did this on his own time. This has nothing to do with the show Survivor. Apparently, a tourniquet was all that kept him alive. He wound up spending 61 days in the hospital and had a bunch of surgeries on this, too. Is he going to win this, or are the producers and the network going to win in Greece? What do you think, Lisa?
1: He definitely faces an uphill battle in this situation because a lot of people don't realize, like, this Survivor Greece, it has nothing to do with the Survivor with Mark Burnett that we used to watch.
0: Right.
1: What happened was the creator of Survivor has created this big licensing franchise, and so pretty much any production company that comes along and is willing to pay the money can make a Survivor episode or season. And so this is actually an international law kind of problem for this guy. So this production company is out of Turkey, and they licensed to do this Greece version. And so this guy who was injured is an American. He sued in Miami, Florida, and there's a huge jurisdictional issue there because this Turkish production company has no contact with the United States. I mean, they're completely, you know, a Turkish company. Mm-hmm. And so he's going to have some serious jurisdictional issues there. And it's just it's a very unfortunate situation because I posted some horrible pictures of, he had a terrible above the knee amputation.
0: Oh God.
1: And then they did all this really shady stuff, according to him, that they gave cocaine and marijuana to the other contestants right after this happened to calm them down because they were all freaking out. And then they brought around a document for them to sign while they were happily impaired that said that he was on his own time, that they weren't filming. But they were actually filming, and a lot of them have recanted after they signed it. So they did a bunch of dirty stuff. And at first they did negotiate a little bit with him, I think, about paying him some money, but he said it was very little money. And they were just basically saying, we'll pay your medical bills. And he was like, no, I'm going to sue you, but it's going to be hard to drag them into court in Miami, Florida.
0: Wow, but that cocaine and marijuana thing.
2: Yeah.
0: That puts me on his side. You know? Originally, I thought, no, what you said, but I bet the international law stops it. What if he downed it to, like, you know, all right, I'll take $20 million. If they would just settle with him?
1: I think they're a small production company.
0: Yeah.
1: I don't think they're going to pay that kind of money.
0: So it's not like CBS. It's not like if it happened here in the United States. Wow.
1: Not at all. No, it's Acun Media in Turkey. It's just not, yeah.
0: Boy, your docket today was just full of all sorts of controversial stuff.
1: Crazy stuff.
0: Goon sessions and all this thing, man. Leaves me with a bad feeling.
2: Oh, man, I wish you never found out. We could have gotten you a shirt that says, I love Goonies.
3: And we tell you, just means being silly.
2: Yeah.
0: Yeah.
2: We could have told you were a gooner. You'd be like, I am a gooner. I'll wear a big gooner.
3: I love gooning.
0: Just gooning around. Yeah. Need a quick goon session. Lisa Lanier. We're on vacation next week. We'll talk to you in 2 weeks. Thank you so much.
2: There's going to be some gooning next week.
1: Have a great weekend.
0: You too. There she goes. We'll play Stairway to Heaven.

0: you be the appropriate caller and answer 7 questions in a row right about music and rock and roll trivia and be a winner next. Two Guys Named Chris Show. 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Game next. Two Guys Named Chris Show, Rock 92. Someone was asking me about growing green yesterday and said, did that really do more for your yard? 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
1: And Hoyt will be our first player today. Hello, Hoyt. How you doing?
2: Man, if I'm doing any better, I'd sit on my hands, keep waiting there, buddy.
3: I love it.
4: Wow.
1: That's how you say it, man. Let's get through it. 60 seconds on the clock. It only runs while you're thinking, not while the questions are being asked. They start easy, they get harder, get through seven, be a winner. Which song was released first? Bruce Springsteen's Born to Run or Bruce Springsteen's Born in the USA?
2: Born to Run.
1: Born to Run by 9 years. It's going to be unpopular, like Born in the USA better.
4: I don't think that's as unpopular as you think.
1: No. Maybe not. Yeah. Music heads like Born to Run. One step of the way there. Now, the second question is pretty tough, but we've asked it four times. Okay? And it's either or. The song, Eye of the Tiger, was originally going to have a different title. Was it going to be called Thrill of the Fight or Survival?
2: Survival.
1: Survival is correct. That's how you do it. Take your knowledge and apply it.
5: Hoyt took his notes.
1: Exactly right. Well done, Hoyt. It's going to be unpopular, but I absolutely love this song.
5: Hot take.
1: Thank you.
4: I don't think it's as unpopular as you think.
6: No, I don't think so. It's a great song.
1: When we're in the gym and we're running and this comes on, do I go faster? Yes, I do. Let's go. Okay, 55 seconds on the clock. Hoyt, you're two steps of the way there. Step three on the stairway to seven. What New Jersey rock star was a one-time owner of an Arena League football team, the Philadelphia Soul?
2: John Bon Jovi.
1: John Bon Jovi is correct. Just knocking these out of the park here. 52 seconds still on the clock. Here we go. Step four on the stairway to seven. Use a number to finish the name of the band with the 1985 top 10 hit, Something About You. The name of the band is Level Blank.
2: Level four?
1: Ooh, it is not Level four. And that will end your run at step four.
4: Ooh, this close.
6: Oh, yeah. Almost.
1: It's right there. Yeah, that one will come back. Remember it.
6: Yeah.
1: That'll come back. Take your notes. Do your homework. Larry is next. Hello, Larry. How are you?
7: Hey, good morning, guys.
1: Good to talk to you. Thank you very much for listening and playing along here. I just figured out why I love this game so much. I give homework all the time. I'm like, you do this. You go.
6: Oh, you do? That's yeah. Like check game. Your notes. Yeah.
5: You got called Professor Kelly, I think.
1: Yeah, I love that. Oh. That's right.
6: This is well, you've always said when you were going to retire from radio, which I think you said was roughly about 10 years ago.
1: Age 50, I said.
6: That's okay.
1: And that was not
6: you were going to be a teacher.
1: That's right. Was going to be a teacher.
5: Are you going to teach radio?
6: Not at this inflation
1: rate. No, I am not going to teach radio. All right, Larry, seven in a row right, and you're a winner. Oh, we have more Bon Jovi. Or do we? Was the song Runaway a hit for the band Bon Jovi or John Bon Jovi as a solo artist?
7: We'll say solo.
1: No, that's not solo. That's long ago, I'm afraid, and that's the actual band, Bon Jovi, that sang it. Hey, Larry, that'll come back. Remember that one. Was the song Runaway a hit for Bon Jovi as a band? Yes.
4: Write it down in your notes.
1: Write it down in your notes, please. That's right. Stop gooning. Start studying. All right.
6: He said gooning.
1: Carl, how are you?
8: I'm doing good.
1: Great to talk to you.
8: How are y'all?
1: Doing very well, thank you. First question of seven. Number one hit or not, Rich Girl by Hall & Oates.
8: Not.
1: No, that was a number one hit. Second time best. Get him a body bag. Yeah. Give you a body bag t-shirt from All About Care, Heating and Air because you missed the first one. Again, that one has been asked. Rich Girl is a number one hit. We go to Johnny next, who's on the line to play. Hello, Johnny. How you doing?
2: Good morning, Chris Kelly and the Goon Squad.
1: All right.
5: I don't want to be part of the squad.
1: Let's not abuse Let's not abuse it.
6: I bet there might be a radio show or two out there that
1: the Goon Squad.
6: Or talking about changing names.
1: Because the Goon Squad. I did not know. I didn't know the terminology. All right. Seven in a row, and you are a winner. We start with step one on the stairway to seven. What band, named for a bird, sings the song Peaceful, Easy Feeling?
2: The Eagles.
1: The Eagles is correct.
6: You didn't get that. I was going to call you the Gooner of the Day.
1: Wow, took some time there. 41 seconds left.
6: Yeah.
1: Yeah, it's Eagles. It's Eagles. All right. Step two on the stairway to seven. In the song, The Devil Went Down to Georgia, what instrument does the devil play?
2: The banjo?
1: He means not banjo. Sorry about that. That'll come back. That'll be ask again. So you only got to step number two on the stairway to seven. Boy, nobody's gotten very far into it here today. All right, let's go to Larry and see if he can be a player. Hello, Larry. How you doing?
0: I'm Larry number two. I'm doing great.
1: All right. Good to talk to you, Larry, too. Here we go. Billy Joe Armstrong is the lead singer for a band with a color in its name. Use the color to finish the name of the band. Blank Day.
0: Green Day.
1: Green Day is correct.
3: I hope you had the time of your life.
1: Yes. One for one. 59 seconds left on the clock. That's the way you do it. Get it out of the way. Boom. All right. Step number two on the stairway to seven. Darius Rucker of Hootie and the Blowfish says the best moment of his professional career was A, meeting his idol Dan Marino, or B, hearing his song Hold My Hand on commercial radio for the first time.
0: Dan Marino.
1: Dan Marino. Incorrect. Sorry. No. Was it either or? Dan Marino is his hero, though. He's a big fan of the Dolphins. I think, does Hold My Hand got the Dolphins in it?
5: No, that's
1: one of them does.
5: That's Only Want to Be With You.
6: Yeah, that's it, yeah.
1: That's got Dan Marino. It's like, Even the Dolphins Make Me Cry.
6: Mm-hmm.
1: Even the Dolphins make me cry. Only Want to Be With You. Chris, hello, how are you?
9: Good morning, guys. P1 here.
1: Good morning, good to hear from you. We have seven questions lined up for you. Get seven in a row right, and you are a winner. Here's your first one. Use a flower to finish the name of this band. Guns and blank.
9: Roses.
1: Roses is correct, yes. Boy, you talk about one that anybody can get. Yes. 59 seconds left on the clock. All right, next question. Step two on the stairway to seven. What song is playing during the opening credits of the movie Fast Times at Ridgemont High? Is it We Got the Beat by the Go-Go's or Love Rules by Don Henley?
9: We Got the Beat.
1: We Got the Beat is correct. Love Rules is not a hit by Don Henley. It's later on in the movie. You've seen it?
6: Love it.
1: Me too. We
6: Got the Beat. Maybe okay. One of the best movies of the 80s.
1: Agreed. Yeah. Agreed.
6: Yeah.
1: Better high school movie, Fast Times at Ridgemont High or American Pie?
6: Oh, Fast Times.
1: Yeah.
6: I love American
1: Pie. Oh, Days and Confused.
6: Days and Confused beats them all.
1: Yeah, it's awful.
6: I don't know. Yeah, I don't love Days and Confused like I love Fast Times. The other two. And I love American Pie, but Fast Times, I think, is a touch better.
1: Dazed is amazing. It is. But Fast Times is too.
6: Yeah. It is. Yeah.
1: If you had to go back. If you watched it, would you say, and somebody said there's going to be a superstar Academy Award winning actor in this movie, would you have thought it's the guy who played Spicoli?
6: Absolutely not.
1: No, no. I don't think so either. Okay, Chris, you are up to step three on the stairway to seven. We've asked this one before. Every Breath You Take by The Police and Billie Jean by Michael Jackson were both number one hits in 1983, but which spent more weeks at number one, The Police song or the Michael Jackson song?
9: The Police.
1: The Police is correct. Every breath you take. That song spent 8 weeks at number one. That was a record at that time. Very nice. Every bond you break. Yeah, 53 seconds left. You're up to step four on the stairway to seven. By the way, we've asked this one before as well. The Elvis Costello song Veronica was inspired by Costello's wife, daughter, or grandmother?
9: Daughter.
1: Daughter is incorrect. Sorry, got right there, got that close, could not bring it home. Sorry about that. We're going to go to break now, and I'll tell you, this is difficult for us because it's not something we do often, but as you certainly know, today is the 25th anniversary of September 11th and the tragedies that took place, the terrorist attack that took place that day. So we're going to change everything here for a moment. The first plane hit the World Trade Center Tower at 8:46 a.m. Eastern Time. And so we're going to take a moment of silence and play some audio from the day over our next two segments. And we'll get back into more what we usually do in the last half hour of the show today. But for the next two segments, we're going to stop and take a moment to honor those that lost their lives and the amazing first responders and heroes of the day. So we'll do that next. Two Guys Named Chris Show, Rock 92. Red Rachel is standing by. She's got your weekend forecast.
5: From the Go Green Plumbing, Heating, Air, and Electrical Weather Center, mostly sunny today and 93 degrees for the high. Partly cloudy tonight, 71 for the overnight low. Highs in the mid-80s this weekend. Thunderstorms are likely tomorrow and partly cloudy on Sunday. 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
1: 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I'm telling you, if you want a better night's sleep, SleepMedSolutions.com has got to be your next visit. 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
13: 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Rock 92.
1: Well, we're coming up on it now. We are just at this moment now. It's 8:46 here, Eastern Time. Exactly. Right now. And now is the time that the first plane struck the tower in New York City 25 years ago at this moment. So I'll just let us, we're going to take a moment of silence here so you can reflect and remember what you were doing and remember those we lost 25 years ago at this moment.

0: Thank you for doing that with us. I know that, of course, there will be a lot of remembrances going on in New York and at the Pentagon and all over the country today. We talked a little yesterday about where each of us were. B.B. Shea was in, what, fourth grade?
1: Fourth grade, yeah.
0: Red Rachel was 6 months old. Where were you, Big? You weren't working here.
2: I was just starting college.
0: Just starting college.
2: I mean, I just graduated high school and had started at the local community college.
0: Mm-hmm.
2: And I remember that day because I was sitting outside. And a guy came by and said, you know, oh, they're attacking the World Trade Center.
0: Mm-hmm.
2: And I went, okay, mm-hmm. you know, because it was the first plane. Then I went to my class.
0: What did he say? They were attacking, or did he say something hit them?
2: No, he said something. They're attacking the World Trade Center. And
0: he said they're attacking the World
2: Trade
0: Center.
2: Yes, he did, actually, because I thought to myself, nah.
0: Right.
2: You know, because you're like, okay.
0: Right.
2: And I went to my class, and the second plane had hit, and the professor was like, everyone go home right now.
0: He did.
2: He sent everybody home.
0: Well, that's the thing. We have the audio. This is from the Today Show. Chris Dim and I were sitting here, and our friend Doug McKnight, who worked here, came in and said, turn on the TV. A small plane just hit the World Trade Center. You know, it could be a big deal. When we saw it, we thought, our first thought was, that's really bad. A few hundred people are going to die there. That's really terrible. You know, and then we were like, how could they make that kind of mistake? And the Today Show themselves were on. They were interviewing someone when the news came in.
3: The man was a bit compulsive, let's face it. But on the other hand, he was absolutely the most amazing man that America has ever created, ever.
4: Okay, I have got to interrupt you right now.
3: Sorry.
4: Richard Hack, thank you very much. We appreciate the book is called Hughes. We want to go live right now and show you a picture of the World Trade Center, where I understand, do we have it? No, we do not. We have a breaking story, though. We're going to come back with that in just a moment. First, this is Today on NBC.
5: As Matt just mentioned, we have a breaking news story to tell you about. Apparently, a plane has just crashed into the World Trade Center here in New York City. It happened just a few moments ago, apparently. We have very little information available at this point in time.
0: So that's what we were all doing. And we went on the air and reported the same thing. And I'm sure you heard it and saw it. And everybody was saying, well, a plane has hit the World Trade Center. And then I'm not telling you anything you don't know, but 17 minutes later, roughly, a second plane, as they're now live on television. This is from Good Morning America. They're watching what's going on with the first plane.
6: It appears that there is more and more fire and smoke enveloping the very top of the building. And as fire crews are descending on this area, it does not appear that there's any kind of an effort up there yet. Now remember, oh my God.
7: Oh my God.
8: That looks like a second plane.
6: I did not see a plane go in. That just exploded.
8: I just saw another plane coming in from the side.
6: You did. That was out of my
8: Yes, and that's
6: view.
8: The second explosion. You could see the plane come in just from the right-hand side of the screen. So this looks like it is some sort of a concerted effort to attack the World Trade Center that is underway.
0: Now, at that moment, people started saying, well, we're at war. You know, we're being attacked. This is an act of war. You didn't know if any plane could have been affected. Every plane started to land. And then you have those, and I think we talked about this yesterday as well, the heroes that went into the towers, that ran to it and went into the towers, and the guys on the plane on Flight 93, I mean, it's emotional. It's something that really hits you when you sit back and think about that. And that was 25 years ago at this moment, and you know, they said to us at that time, don't ever forget. So I'm glad that every year we do look back and don't forget that. We have a song called New York Minute by Don Henley. And there's some really good montage work here of what went on that day. So we'll let you listen to that. And then our next segment, we have an interview that Chris Dim and I did with Byron Pitts from CBS News, who talked about what it was being at Ground Zero that day. This is from Don Henley that I think summarizes well the events of 25 years ago this minute.
9: We are just currently getting a look at the World Trade Center. We have something that has happened here at the World Trade Center.
10: It's got to be a terrorist attack. I can't tell you anything more than that.
9: We had seen a fireball, and I can tell you it appears as though something has gone into the World Trade Center.
11: And then we saw smoke coming out, and everybody started running out, and we saw the plane on the other side of the building, and there was smoke everywhere, and people were jumping out the window.
12: Oh, it was chaos. It's something out of a movie.
13: I couldn't believe my eyes. I thought I saw a plane go into the other tower.
14: Today we have watched the tragedy of an outrageous act of barbaric terrorism.
11: Jumping out the windows, I guess, because they're trying to save themselves. I don't know.
1: whole side has collapsed?
15: The whole building has collapsed.
1: The whole building has collapsed. That's the southern tower you're talking
15: about. Exactly, the second building that we witnessed the airplane enter.
16: Freedom itself was attacked this morning by a faceless coward.
17: How badly are you hurt? Went down to
1: the stage. The whole building just collapsed on us.
18: I guess we didn't think that this could happen to us.

0: It's unbelievable.
1: She looked up and suddenly everything changed.
2: It's like a building falling down. Some people jumping from the building.
3: We just felt a big explosion.
2: On the 100th floor, and there's the building just coming down.
4: The building came just rumbling down. It was like,
5: I saw the plane hit the building.
1: God bless everybody there. Civilians, firefighters, police.
6: This is terrible. We lost tons of guys.

0: can't even look at it. I don't see a building. I see people.
1: The wolf is always at the door.
0: People hurt. Children without mothers and fathers tonight.
2: We all started running.
0: Everybody's bleeding.
3: Of lives were suddenly ended by evil.
2: We all started running.
4: I had just gotten out of the building. I was crossing the street when I heard some rumbling. I saw some someone come off the top of the building. I just ran.

0: The search is underway for those who are behind these evil acts. This is a day when all Americans from every walk of life unite in our resolve for justice and peace.
1: It is unlike any we have seen, unlike perhaps any day we have seen since the beginning of World War II.
2: I don't know where I was. I couldn't find my way out with all the smoke and the debris in there. And I saw the building collapse.
1: Pearl Harbor and of Oklahoma City, which at the time we thought was the worst possible thing that could be done to this country in the way of terrorism. And now we have something far, far greater. Yeah.

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1: Couldn't help nobody. Couldn't see your hand in front of your face.
0: We've had thousands and thousands of people that have come to help us.
1: If you didn't have an oxygen tank, you couldn't even go in there.
2: It was unbelievable. This guy's still trapped. We couldn't get to him.
3: Anybody want to volunteer?
4: What's the job in there?
5: Whatever it is.
4: Whatever it is. To save somebody, one person saved, it's a life saved.
6: This is indeed the most tragic hour in America's history. And yet, I think it can be its finest hour.
7: The resolve of our great nation is being tested. 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
8: We'll continue talking about it here in our next segment. 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
8: Biggie just asked me, as we continue to look back at September 11th, 2001, we're just at the time now where the second plane is hitting the tower. This is 25 years ago, this minute. And it's overwhelming to think about all the years that have gone by and how the country has changed and what has happened since then. And we're having conversations in here about the leadership and all those kinds of things. And Biggie just asked, have I ever been on top of the World Trade or at it? Yes, I went, and we were on top of it on one of those towers. And it is, they were, Biggie went too, they were overwhelmingly tall. I mean, to see them side by side.
22: If you never got to see them in person, truly, there's nothing that does it justice.
8: True. They, like, if you watch Home Alone or something, you know, they show it, and that's pretty impressive.
22: You think, and you see the background, you go, okay. But in person, it was just unbelievable.
8: I was in about the eighth grade, so I looked up at it, and it's like, I mean, it's just hard to even take in.
7: And relatively, if when you look at a picture where when they were still standing, all those buildings in New York City are very tall. And they were, they towered over the rest of them.
8: It dwarfed them. You know, the thing, too, is about America, and we were just talking about this. We are resilient. When we have tragedies, I know that sometimes people quote Fred Rogers, Mr. Rogers, who said, in a tragedy, you tell kids, don't look at the tragedy, but look at all the good that people are doing. And that day, what a microcosm of that. My God.
22: 100%.
8: And you see all these stories on the news, the man in the red bandana who gave his own life to save countless others, the people on Flight 93, of course, the firefighters and the police and the first responders who went into the buildings and saved the people. It's unreal what we do, you know, what Americans will do. The fireman who had just gotten off of a shift and heard something's going on at the World Trade Center and just turn right around and go right back without even thinking about it. It's amazing. We have an amazing group of people here, amazing spirit, and we fight each other, but I mean, it's messy. America is messy, but you know, we do for each other when we're in peril like that.
22: You hope that that still carries on.
8: I hope that's still the case. Chad, you wanted to comment on September 11th. Go ahead.
23: Yes. Like I saw on BB Shea, and good morning guys, by the way. So my second cousin, who was a Port Authority police officer for New York during that time, he was there during the towers when they started coming down. and he had lost his good friend, but him and two other firefighters, when the towers were coming down, ran, and they were able to get into a electrical cabinet or small room when the towers were coming down. And if it wasn't for them finding that little room, he probably wouldn't be here today.
8: Yeah. Well, that's, I'm not surprised.
23: Yeah, so my daughter did a story on him when she was in middle school.
8: Mm-hmm.
23: And when he found out that she was doing a story, he got a copy of it. He, like, called and was crying because, to this day, he lost friends. He's lost coworkers. He almost died. Mm-hmm. But he said it was so surreal, I still talk. He's here, lives in North Carolina now.
8: Mm-hmm.
23: And he said it's so surreal just to see and to hear. He goes, you see the videos and see the documentaries. He's like, but seeing it and running for your life and hearing the earth shaking and just seeing concrete, dust, everything just coming down. He's like, it doesn't do any justice,
8: Can you imagine that? Those buildings start coming down.
22: Yeah.
8: Which we never expected. Even when they were hit, we never expected. Thank you so much, Chad. And thank you very much for the service that your friends have done. We really appreciate the phone call. Yes, those buildings, we were watching it on TV, and they were burning from the top. So we never, ever considered they might
22: fall
8: until the first one did. It's like, what? I mean, it took in an hour and a half, they're both down.
22: Seeing the video of it coming down, it looked like a volcano erupted.
8: Yeah.
22: And then the people standing there looking up going like, what's happening? And then you got to get out of the way.
8: We're
22: just coming right for you.
8: Absolutely. You've got to run.
22: Yes.
8: I mean, you get caught in it. Mm-hmm. We were watching it in our office where you and I are now. And when we saw it coming down, it was just like watching it. Like, that cannot be real. This cannot be happening in the United States, in New York City. It was overwhelming. Of course, as everybody knows. And you're talking about the heroes. Biggie knows someone who, this is another group of heroes. They immediately join the military. It's like, I want to fight. Whoever did this, I want to fight who did it.
22: Especially my age at the time, 18.
8: Yes.
22: I mean, lot of us right out of high school.
8: They join the military.
22: Angry.
8: Mm-hmm. Pat Tillman, the Arizona Cardinals player who joined the military and then was killed in the fighting in Afghanistan. And then you get into did we handle it correctly in Iraq and Afghanistan? It was such a difficult time.
22: Yeah.
8: I mean, it was just this country. It's like every day you look at it and it's like, oh, this is bad. This is bad. This is bad. And then somehow it's like we're still the best country in the world. We still come through it and we are there for each other when it counts. I hope Biggie's right. I hope we still are today. I don't know. I hope we are, but
22: hope.
8: When they say we're as divided as we've ever been, we did fight a civil war, so maybe we're not. Maybe it's not.
0: Division comes and goes. Political division comes and goes. And I mean, it's like you don't want to find out if we would still do that because we don't want the tragedy to happen.
8: Yeah.
0: But the fact that the leadership might not be right, at any point, but the people.

0: that's a Pollyanna show. You know, it's not real, obviously. But the guy who is a main character says to the would-be president, he's like, they say a good man can't be elected. I want to prove him wrong. You know, I don't believe that. Let's stop voting for these who cares candidates, you know, or let's get somebody in there who really is a good man, who is honest and who can do the right things and do the job correctly. And it's been a long time since we've had it, I think. I mean, Obama was, I think he's a good man. I really do.
1: Yeah.
0: But he's crushed by, you know, his opponents. It's difficult. It's very difficult.
1: That's why I do worry about our future, because I think now everything is looked through a different
0: political lens.
1: You would hope that if there was a tragedy that we could come together.
0: Mm-hmm.
1: But I feel like when we do have tragedies now, we immediately start picking sides
2: and conspiracy theories
1: and saying this. Yeah, I mean, social media and the internet has ruined
0: and Fox News and CNN and talk radio. COVID, we failed, I think. You know, I think we failed at COVID. We were better at September 11th, in my opinion. Polygirl Cassie, one more comment on September 11th. Then we do have a really interesting interview that we did with Byron Pitts years ago, who covered 9/11 for CBS. Go ahead, Polygirl Cassie.
3: Hey guys, I was telling BB earlier, I was in boot camp for the Navy during 9/11. We were in class and our RDC came and got us and pulled us out and sat us on the sidewalk and told us what they knew thus far. And we went back to our barracks and we were all sitting in front of the TV and like you could hear a pin drop, you know, outside of the TV for about an hour. You know, we watched as things unfolded. And they, once they figured out the flight numbers, we had a guy, his name's Justin Osborne. I'll never forget him. He was a good friend during boot camp. He wrote his mom and his mom wrote back and said, you know, his mom gave him flight information that she was going to be taking a flight just to keep him updated while she would be out of contact with him. And the flight number came back for the flight 93. For weeks we didn't know what had happened. There was no contact. You know, cell phones weren't very prevalent back then. About 2 weeks go by and one of our chaplains, we got newspapers from all over the country sent to us all the time. And one of the chaplains came across a story in a newspaper out of, I think it was, Ohio, of a lady who, was supposed to have been on flight 93, but ended up catching an earlier flight about 2 hours earlier and her plane got diverted. And it turned out to be his mother.
0: Wow. Wow. Can you imagine that?
1: Holy cow.
0: Thank you, Polygirl Cassie. Well, you know, I just read a story today of a woman who was supposed to be in the World Trade Center, and she stopped on her way to work to buy a CD, a Mariah Carey CD. Made her 15 minutes late. By the time she got there, it hit. She would have literally been like on the floor. Thank you, Polygirl Cassie. The game, there was a Monday Night Football game the night before, Giants and Broncos. And it went late because one of the Broncos players got injured and it had to be carried off the field. I mean, it delayed the game by 15 or 20 minutes. So they were Giants fans watching in New York, and they didn't make it to work in time, and it saved their lives. You know, those kinds of things in life, you know. It's unbelievable. This is an interview that Chris Dem and I did with Byron Pitts from CBS News on 9/11. He was down at Ground Zero covering it and sort of gave us a firsthand feel of it. Chris Dem is on this interview. We did it years after the attacks, but Byron Pitts from CBS News.
4: When I got to work on September 11th, it was supposed to be an easy day for me. I was working on a profile on Harry Belafonte, and I came in early to work on that script when the first plane hit.
0: Mm-hmm.
4: One of my bosses came in and said, get downtown, get to the World Trade Center. And I jumped in a cab, expecting to go to a story about a novice pilot and a piper that hit the building. On my way downtown, the second plane hit, and I thought, oh my goodness, two novice pilots have run pipers into the World Trade Center. I mean, nothing in my experience had prepared me for what I saw when I got there.
5: Yeah, obviously. Do you think if you hadn't gone into work early on that story, would they have called you, or would someone else have gone down there first thing?
4: Most likely they would have sent someone else. They just, at that point, it was all hands on deck. Whoever's in the building, go that way. In fact, we sent producers, writers, anyone who could walk fast, they sent to the World Trade Center.
5: How difficult was it, especially

0: that day to keep your focus as a reporter and, you know, tell the story for CBS in light of what you were witnessing, which was so unbelievable to all of us?
1: Well, for me, the most difficult moment was when I first got down there and looking at the tower on towers on fire. I was standing next to two New York City police detectives, and we're looking up at the building, and one of the policemen said, "Oh, my God." We were watching what we thought were giant pieces of paper fall from the building, sort of something out of Columbine. Perhaps there were people on the top floors trying to send down messages. We're trapped on this floor. Come help us. The policeman said, "Oh, my God, that isn't paper. Those are people." And at that moment, the three of us realized that there were people falling from, jumping from the top floors of the building to their death. One of the police detectives began to cry. I had to turn away for a moment just to regain my composure.
0: Mm-hmm.
1: And from that point on, I was in my work mode. In many ways, it was the simplest story I have ever covered in my 20 years as a journalist, because it all happened in front of me. You didn't have to make any attempt to hype anything or to bring any urgency to it. All of it was there already.
0: Absolutely. I remember the images that you showed on CBS of the people jumping out of the top floors of the World Trade Center. Did you consider not showing those type of images?
1: There was some discussion of it. There wasn't a whole lot in journalism school to prepare you for what decisions to make and not to make. I think the decision that we made, clearly there were some more graphic images that were taken, but we show what we thought was the most reasonable image of that moment, and wanting as best we could to be respectful of families and people, but also fair to the truth, and trying to demonstrate in 3 minutes on television what had been happening all that day in Lower Manhattan.
2: Talking with Byron Pitts now, reporter for CBS News. At any point, Byron, were you afraid for your own safety?
1: Not to sound macho at all, because that's not who I am. But there was so much going on. There were so many things to be preoccupied by, that the thought didn't cross my mind early on. I remember my first reaction walking down the West Side Highway. Oh, my God, those people on the plane, they must be dead. Assuming, hoping, like so many others, that the people inside the World Trade Center towers had all escaped. Then once the building collapsed, oh, my God, the thousands of people who must be inside.
2: Right.
1: Then standing around with the firefighters and police officers who were still trying to make their way to the debris field. I remember when I ran up the street when the tower fell, we ran into a grade school. As we were running in one door, teachers and administrators were evacuating kids out the back door. At that moment, my thought went to my own children.
2: Mm-hmm.
1: Thank God they're not in this situation. Then as we were on the street, you heard about the Pentagon. You heard rumors of planes going elsewhere in the country. So at that point, I was worried about colleagues and friends and families and family members in other parts of the U.S. There was so much going on, there wasn't time, for me to panic or to get nervous.
2: Mm-hmm.
1: It did come for me later during my time in Afghanistan, but that's a whole other story.
2: Right.
0: Is there any way that people who haven't seen Ground Zero with their own eyes can ever comprehend what happened there? I mean, obviously, like most Americans, we just watched it on television. Right. Were your senses just overloaded that day?
1: Oh, without question. Just what you saw, the smell of it, the sound of it, the sound of the building falling sounded like an avalanche. It was so quiet those first few minutes after it fell. I mean, I can't think of any place I've been in my lifetime other than a graveyard after the death of a loved one that was, for those first few moments, so quiet. Walking past people and no one able to speak, Yeah, I think TV captures it to some degree, but I think for the full measure of that day, that'll be reserved for the people who were standing there when it happened.
2: Talking with Byron Pitts from CBS News, reporter who was at Ground Zero on September 11th. Talk about the result, or what you saw the fire department and the police department and the Port Authority police doing that day, Byron.
1: One of the things I was struck by first, even as I walked down the street towards the building, I'm a Southerner, and New Yorkers, rightly or wrongly, have this reputation of being sort of these cold, rude people, which it may often be the case. I was struck by just walking down the street as the fire trucks and the paramedics and the police officers were racing down the road, that there were civilians, businessmen and businesswomen in suits and in dresses, who would say, "Excuse me, sir, please step out of the street. Please let the paramedics get by." That morning, I didn't hear one person use profanity. And I was struck by that, being someone who's not from New York, based on the city's reputation.
2: Mm-hmm.
1: And then as the day progressed, watching these men and women, these firefighters, police officers, and paramedics, when it was still uncertain what was happening in New York, in the United States, whether or not we were at war and people would attack us the whole day, these people made the decision to go down to Ground Zero to pull away steel and debris and look for colleagues, when they could have, like thousands of people that morning, run in the other direction to find safety.
0: Byron Pitts from CBS News. As you look back on it now, and obviously there's no way you could have prepared for that day, there was no blueprint for that, do you think the media did a good job of covering it that day?
1: I think we all did okay. I'm mindful that people did the best they could that morning. There, with all the evil and bad things that happened that day, there were also things I think that we as Americans, we as human beings, can be proud of. The bravery of all the volunteers who came down there. For once, the media acted like decent human beings. There wasn't the pushing and shoving to get interviews that you often see at news reports on other days. I think that if any praise for September 11th should be reserved solely for the police, the firefighters, the paramedics, the volunteers. The media, I think, did a reasonable job. I think in the days and weeks to follow, we did fine. I have some anxiety about some of the things that the media, primarily, I think, you know, some of the talk shows and not necessarily in any of the major networks, in how they have, you know, used some of the video, used some of the families in their coverage and their reporting of the case. Mm-hmm. But I think on that day, those first few hours, like every other human being in Lower Manhattan, those of us in the media did the best we could.
0: Hmm. We're talking with Byron Pitts, CBS correspondent, CBS News. Is there any angle of the story that you wish now, and looking back, you could have covered or would have covered that you didn't for any particular reason?
1: No. I've not thought much about that, actually. I think, as I've said, that I know in my own heart that I did the best I could. Do I think there were a few people that I met within the first half hour of the buildings falling, when there was still debris in the sky and it was hard to breathe, who I connected with, and I regret maybe not getting their phone number to follow up with them just to see how they're doing personally and to maybe revisit their story professionally. But, you know, as they say, hindsight is always 20/20.
2: Sure. Right.
1: I think that under the circumstances, all the training that I had 20 years prior prepared me to do, and I did, you know, the best that I could.
2: How long was your assignment at Ground Zero, and when was the last time that you personally went?
1: I was at Ground Zero from September 11th for the next 3 weeks straight without a day off. For me and many of my colleagues, it was, you know, 18-hour days, some days 20-hour days for about three straight weeks.
2: Mm-hmm.
1: And then finally you took a day off. But I'd say for 5 weeks I was there off and on. But those first 3 to 4 weeks, I was there straight through. I would go and take a nap for 2 or 3 hours.
2: Hmm.
1: So it was a long stretch, but it felt okay. I mean, in many ways, for me, it was almost therapeutic to be able to go and see the small amounts of progress that would occur.
2: Mm-hmm.
1: And also, I think, not just as a journalist, but as a human being, it was, in many ways, inspiring to be there. I mean, all of us talk about or think we know courage when we see it, or think we have it within ourselves. But to see men and women who show real courage, all of us, I think, want to believe that we are loved by someone or that someone loves us. But to see these husbands and wives and sons and daughters show up with pictures of their loved ones, convinced in their hearts that maybe their loved one survived, it was inspiring to see that kind of love, that kind of caring. So even though you were tired, there was so much going on that you felt, you know, what right do I have to complain about being tired?
2: I thought that you did a hell of a job conveying, you know, the roller coaster of emotions that happened down there, especially, you know, after the buildings collapsed.
1: Oh, it was, well, thank you. It was something that I will never forget. I mean, you know, I've talked to people often about, you know, what I will remember about September 11th. For me, I will remember September 11th less for what went wrong, but rather what went right.
2: Hmm.
1: Clearly, it was an evil thing that occurred at 8:48 on September 11th in those few moments. But what I saw in the hours and days to follow was the best of the human spirit, the best of mankind. And for me, when I go to sleep at night, those are the images that I focus on.
0: Thank you very much.
1: Thank you.
3: Very well said by Byron Pitts of that time, CBS News, and he really encapsulated that about look at the good, look at the people and what people are doing. We wanted to take a half hour, 45 minutes to look back. Of course, it's the 25th anniversary of September 11th, that awful day that changed everybody. I mean, it changed the whole country, and we haven't changed, you know, it's everything's different, you know, because of that day, without question. And, you know, there's no other way to say that. I'm getting a lot of emails and texts and things saying, you know, thanks for the song by Don Henley, which is, it's a fantastic montage song, and thanks for the tribute. So we appreciate you listening for that, and don't ever forget September 11th, of course. We're going to shift gears back now to what we normally do at this time and lighten things up, and Big E has chosen his favorite songs to play Pyramid for.
4: Oh, jeez.
5: Oh, you should have picked different songs.
0: I know,
3: really.
4: My Lord. Bad. No Lee Greenwood, I'm guessing.
3: No Lee Greenwood. Mm. You should have picked Lee Greenwood.
5: We can, like, make a last-minute change.
4: What could be today?
3: With you? I didn't tell you.
6: No, you just said, tell me some of your favorite songs.
3: Yeah. Well, I got them now.
4: I didn't know I was going to be in charge of bringing the fun back.
3: That's right. That's what you're always in charge of.
5: That's what you do.
3: Bring back the fun. 866-470-2G and see if you want to play Pyramid. All the categories are Biggie's favorite songs today. Inside the categories, lyrics in those songs. We play next. Your guys named Chris Show. Rock 92. Last chance for you to be a winner of these tickets to Magical Mystery Doors. That goes on at the Carolina Theater. These are tribute bands to the Beatles, Led Zeppelin, The Doors, Carolina Theater on Saturday, September 26th. That's a few weeks from now. 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
3: We got tickets to the Carolina Theater show for you while we play the Big Money Celebrity Pyramid Game. Chance for Chris, for Ron, for Clay to pick their partner and be a winner. Now today, all the categories are song titles, Biggie's favorite songs. And pick your favorite because that's the overtime half.
19: Oh, thank God I'm here.
3: Good point. Guess we would have had to call you to get your favorite as we played this yesterday. That's right. Chris is on the line. Chris, you can choose Biggie, BB Shea, or Red Rachel to be your partner. Who you got?
16: I got B.B. Shea today.
3: B.B. Shea's been playing well all this week. That's yes.
5: Don't talk about yesterday. Yeah. I don't want to talk about it.
19: I got a little arrogant yesterday, Biggie.
3: He did. He dusted Red Rachel yesterday. They had a by the third round. He could not be like his last go. He didn't even have to go.
19: Need the paper.
3: Well, and he said to the lady who was his partner, he was like, "So what you doing tonight?" Instead of he used his 30 seconds for dancing. That. You know,
19: wow.
3: We lost a player here. We have to get somebody back here. Clay, you are left with Biggie or Red Rachel. Who you got, Clay?
20: My man, Biggie.
3: The big man will be playing for you today. And now we need the third player who will have Red Rachel. So B.B. Shea's getting that set up. I'll give you the categories here. They are... Oh, these are good songs. Now, a couple of them I don't know.
19: No, you won't. I threw... Yeah.
3: Yeah. Threw in a curveball for us.
19: I did. There's one you're really going to hate.
3: I figured. David is our last player. David, Red Rachel will be your partner today.
20: Sounds good.
3: All right. Hang on 1 second. I'll give you the categories. B.B. Shea and his partner, Chris, will go first. Categories are Under My Thumb, Rolling Stones.
19: Love it.
3: Live Forever by Oasis. Girls, Girls, Girls, Motley Crue. La Isla Bonita by Madonna.
19: Oh, yeah.
3: Still Fly by the Big Timers.
19: That's a classic. That's going to throw you.
3: And Drunk on You by Luke Bryan.
19: This is good Luke Bryan.
3: Okay. Good Luke.
5: He didn't AI that
3: pre-AI one. Pre-AI yeah. Luke Bryan. All right, so B.B. Shea gets to choose first. Where are you going with that, B.B. Shea?
19: Let's get it out of the way for you. Still Fly.
3: I knew you were going to do that. Let's go ahead and take care of that one. This is not a song I'm familiar with.
19: No, it's not, but it's a great one.
3: Well, I'll tell you this. There's lots of lyrics. Lots of lyrics. Mm-hmm. Still Fly is the song. Chris, he is going to give for you these 7 words that are inside the song, Still Fly. They're lyrics in the song. 30 seconds to do it. Are you ready, B.B. Shea?
19: Yes.
3: All right. Are you ready, Chris? Oh, sorry. Whoops. Guess you're not ready.
5: Oh, you're out of time. Sorry.
3: Okay. Chris, are you ready?
16: Yes, I am.
3: On your mark. Get set. Go.
19: Not black, but?
16: White.
19: Yes. You put this in your car to make it go.
16: Yes.
19: Yes. Not your sister, but your?
16: Brother.
19: Yes. It's a type of shoe that you wear in the snow.
16: Snowshoe. Wedding shoe.
19: No, it's bigger. Like soldiers wear them.
16: Boots.
19: Yes. It's a scaly animal that lives in a swamp. They're green.
16: Fish.
19: They're green.
16: Alligator.
19: They're big. Yes. It's a luxury car.
16: Mercedes. BMW. Ferrari. Lamborghini.
3: Lexus. Lexus was the car. I think if you had said like Toyota makes it, I'm just saying here, maybe. All right. Here's the lyrics to Still Fly. All right, that's enough of that. All right.
19: You can look up the song at home if you like.
3: If you'd like, go ahead and look it up. We're running short on time here. 5 is the number that B.B. Shea and Chris have posted. 5. David and Red Rachel get to go next. David, or Red Rachel, rather, you can choose Under My Thumb, Live Forever, Girls, Girls, Girls, La Isla Bonita, or Drunk on You. Which would you like?
5: I think I want Girls, Girls, Girls.
3: Girls, Girls, Girls by Motley Crue. Biggie's been a Motley Crue fan forever. These are words in the lyrics of Girls, Girls, Girls by Motley Crue. Is this the one all the strippers use?
19: Oh, yeah. Oh, yeah. So, B.B. Shea and I have both been on stage for this song.
3: Yes, we have.
19: Hundreds of times.
3: Chosen this one. This one
19: I'm very familiar with this song.
3: If you hear this song, you're either going to see Hot Girls or B.B. Shea or myself. This would have been the one for you to choose, B.B. Shea. All right, David, she's going to give to you these lyrics inside Girls, Girls, Girls. Ready, Red Rachel?
5: I'm ready.
3: On your mark. Get set. Go.
5: It's the color of my hair. Comes before my name.
20: Red.
5: Yes, this is today, the day after Thursday.
20: Friday.
5: Yes, this is on your mouth. You put color on it. Yes, this is, if something isn't loose, it is
20: tight.
5: Yes, this is, you use this, you put it on like a pan to keep stuff from sticking to it. Or it could be oil, from a car too. Okay, a skip.
20: Grease.
5: Yes, this is a kind of knife. Oh,
3: sorry. Oh, no, you didn't cuckoo that. You didn't get it. Switchblade. Switchblade. And then Sunset Strip was the last. 5-5. We have a tie here. Good game. 5-5. Biggie's song's vastly different. I like the variety.
19: Yeah. Oh, but I tried to pick a variety.
3: I'd say you did.
19: I can sing along to any of these.
3: Please don't. All right, Biggie, now you can have Under My Thumb.
19: Oh.
3: Live Forever, La Isla Bonita, or Drunk on You. Which would you like?
19: Well, you know where I'm going. La Isla Bonita.
3: What a terrible song.
19: One of Madonna's best.
3: Easily her worst. Madonna's La Isla Bonita is what he's describing it for you. That's for you, Clay. La Isla Bonita. And so far, both players have gotten a five. These are words in the lyrics to that song, La Isla Bonita. On your mark, get set, go.
19: The opposite of old.
20: Young.
19: Yes, this is surrounded by water. It's a mass.
20: Island.
19: Yes, this
20: Island.
19: Is... Yes, this is what you eat after dinner.
20: Dessert.
19: Yes, this is you have these at night. The opposite of nightmares. They're
20: Dream.
19: Good. Yes, this is a bee does this to you when it lands. Ow.
20: Thing.
19: Yes, this is the wind blows. Another word for wind blowing. It's Trust. Really. It's a nice blank outside. There's a nice blank.
20: Breeze.
19: Yes.
20: Breeze.
19: This is
3: just in time on breeze. 6-5 I'm thinking the word is desert and not dessert.
19: What did I? Oh, sorry.
3: I'm going to give you five.
19: Oh. Oh, it is.
3: It is.
19: What a fat guy thing to do.
2: That word really doesn't make sense in the song.
3: I know. I was thinking, like, where does she say dessert?
19: My God, I looked right at that and was like, after dinner.
21: It's on your mind.
19: After dinner treat.
3: The last one was tropical. We're going to give you five on that. Because
19: okay.
3: The word is...
19: Well, it's only fair.
3: The word is desert, not dessert. So we'll go in the same order here.
19: Man, I looked right at that and was like, tropical Sunday.
21: Talking about the breeze outside.
3: 5-5-5 And Chris and BB Shea go next. Chris, you can have Under My Thumb by the Rolling Stones, Live Forever by Oasis, or Drunk on You by Luke Bryan. Which would you like, Chris?
22: Under My Thumb.
3: Under My Thumb, the Rolling Stones. That means that BB Shea will give to you these seven words in 30 seconds. Get as many as you can write to break this 5-5-5 tie. BB Shea, you ready?
19: Yes.
3: On your mark. Get set. Go.
19: Not up, but.
22: Down.
19: Yes. Not a boy, but a.
22: Girl.
19: Yes. Not a cat, but a.
22: Dog.
19: Yes. Something's not hard, it is.
22: Soft.
19: No, not difficult.
22: Easy.
19: Yes. You wear this shirt, shorts, so they are.
22: Buzz.
19: No, yes. When something makes you feel weird, you kind of do a little shake. It makes you, something's nasty, you.
22: Throw up, anxiety, twitch.
19: No, we're going to pass.
22: Shake.
19: Yeah, no, we're going to pass. Would you all.
3: Boy. Those last two are so hard. The first ones are so easy.
19: Yeah.
3: Down, oh,
19: those
3: girl,
19: are hard words.
3: Dog, easy. And the last, squirm.
19: Oh.
3: And change. Tough.
21: Those are hard.
3: Five again, so you have 10. You have 10 here. It's a good song. What's your favorite Stones? It's good. It's really good.
19: Top three for sure.
3: Okay, 10 is what you have posted, BB Shea, along with Chris. Now Rachel and David get to go. David, you can have Live Forever by Oasis or Drunk on You by Luke Bryan. Which would you like, David?
20: Drunk on You.
3: Drunk on You, Mr. Luke Bryan, before he got jaded by AI. We'll give it
19: he's still fighting that.
3: Oh, I know.
19: Now they're going back through his catalog, meaning like, maybe this is AI. And he's like, that song is 15 years old.
3: By God. There was no AI when I wrote that song. David, she's got 30 seconds. The song is Drunk on You. Here we go. On your mark. Get set. Go.
21: The number between 8 and 10.
20: None.
21: Yes. This is in the outer space. It orbits the Earth. It's made of cheese. It's in outer space. Okay, pass it. All right, this is another word for smooch. Two people put their lips.
20: Shift.
21: Yes, this is the month that comes before August, after June.
20: July.
21: Yes, this is what music comes through on the loud.
20: Radio speakers.
21: Yes, this is your phone when it vibrates. Oh.
3: Oh, I'm sorry, and I don't think we have... No, you got four.
23: Yeah. Girl, you make my speakers go boom, boom. Dancing
3: nine. Moon. Moon.
21: It's made of cheese.
19: It is made of cheese.
3: She is right. You heard him just say it there.
21: I think I've had Moon on all of mine
3: this week. And each time you've got it orbits the Earth and it's somehow, there you go. Oh. We had Eclipse yesterday with it. This is the best song you've chosen.
19: I know. Man, I watched a girl feed it to this song at his concert. It was raining.
3: Oh, really?
19: Yeah, and this came on, and she was trying to run down the hill with her beers. Because she wanted to get close. She's like, that's my song!
3: Yeah. The last one was Dixie Cup.
23: T-shirt.
3: All right. We have a score of 10-9. That eliminates Red Rachel and Ron. Biggie, you and Clay are last. This is for the game. This will do it now. If you get 5, you tie, and we go to overtime, and 6, you win. Clay, are you ready for Live Forever? These are words in the lyrics to Live Forever by Oasis.
0: Yes.
3: All right, 30 seconds on the clock. Biggie, on your mark. Get set. Go.
1: This falls from the sky. Water.
0: Rain.
1: Yes, these are inside of you. They're white. Skull.
0: Peace.
1: Nope. The whole Bones. Thing. Yes. When you're this, when something really hurts, you're in a lot of
0: pain.
1: Yep. This is like birds do this, planes do this. They
0: fly.
1: Yes. This is out. It has like roses and vegetables you can grow. You're working garden. In. Yes. This is. This is you put these dishes in the sink to do this. They're
0: wash.
1: Nope. They're gonna sit there.
3: Sorry. Out of time. 10-10. All right. 10-10 is a score.
1: Soak. That was hard.
3: Soak. Yeah. Soak and then find were the last two. All right, Biggie. You'll have to write down for me your favorite of these six songs. Your favorite of the six. I don't know what it is. You'll write it down. And they'll go back and forth thinking of, and whoever guesses first, which is your favorite, wins the game.
1: Okay.
3: All right. You ready?
1: All right. I'm tearing it off.
3: Okay. All right.
1: All right. Gosh, this is tough.
3: Well, we have to know it. Here it is. All right.
0: Okay, got it.
3: All right. Okay, so which of those, Chris, is his favorite? Under My Thumb, Live Forever, Girls, Girls, Girls, La Isla Bonita, Still Fly, or Drunk on You? Chris.
0: La Isla Bonita.
3: La Isla Bonita. Is incorrect. I thought it might be that as well. No, it's not that. All right, that means that Clay gets the next choice. Clay, Under My Thumb, Live Forever, Girls, Girls, Girls, Still Fly, or Drunk on You?
0: Drunk on You.
3: Drunk on You is incorrect.
1: No.
3: Back to you. Now we only have 4 left. Chris, which is his favorite? Under My Thumb, Live Forever, Girls, Girls, Girls, or Still Fly?
0: Motley Crue's Girls, Girls, Girls.
3: It is not Motley Crue's Girls, Girls, Girls. Clay, is it Under My Thumb, Live Forever, or Still Fly?
0: Under My Thumb.
3: It is not Under My Thumb. And this will decide it. Chris, is it Live Forever or Still Fly, his favorite?
0: Live Forever, baby.
3: Yes! Yes. Woo!

0: got to be Drunk on You. Drunk on You.
1: No, this is a brilliant song. I love this song.
2: Is it a hit?
1: Oh, yeah, I'd say it's a fair hit.
0: No.
1: Okay. All right. All right.
2: Did it make the top 40?
1: I don't know about that at the time.
0: Then it's not a hit.
2: That's it. We have a new game on Monday. And BB Shea will wrap up the week next.
0: She's got a chance at it.
2: 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She's got your forecast for the weekend.
3: 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Partly cloudy tonight, 71 for the overnight low. In the mid-80s this weekend, thunderstorms likely tomorrow and partly cloudy on Sunday. 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
0: Complaints now that there was an injustice there during the Big Money Celebrity Pyramid game. Bebe Shea and Biggie are complaining that I didn't play more of that god-awful rap song that you chose. Or the Oasis song, which I also didn't play.
15: Yeah.
3: Just, oh, I didn't even notice that.
15: Yeah. Just give us 10 seconds of one. Just 10 seconds.
16: My favorite is that it's about my favorite songs, and you were like, nope, nope, yep, nope, nope, nope. Bad, bad, bad.
0: Bad choice.
16: I'm going to play Luke Bryan as much as I can.
0: Bad choice. All right, which one would you rather have? The old-timers?
15: Old-timers.
0: What's their name?
16: Well, they're the old-timers now, believe it or
0: what's
16: not.
0: What's their name?
16: Big, the big-timers.
0: The big-timers. Which is the rap song, or would you rather have Oasis?
16: Well, I feel like the audience should get a little bit of the big timers because they did get some of...
0: Let me play it for you. Are you ready? Here it is.
17: Started.
0: Oh, I'm sorry.
16: Sorry.
0: My fault.
17: On the tailgate in the full moon.
15: That's more Luke Bryan.
0: Did I hit the wrong? Did I hit the wrong button? Let me see if this one works.
17: Girl, you made my speakers go boom.
0: Oh, jeez.
17: Dancing on the
0: how'd that happen?
16: Luke Bryan in there.
0: Baby Shay, all eyes turn to you.
15: Yeah.
0: You have to do a rap to end up the week here. Mm. A week where we missed one of our dear friends
15: that's
0: one day.
15: That's a good point.
0: One day
16: actually,
0: this week.
16: That's a reoccurring week.
0: Well,
15: it always gives me an extra line or two. So it helps. Yeah.
0: I'm sure
15: it's constant something. Yeah.
0: Yes, it does. Well, we're going to be off next week, so we can rest and recover. Biggie can rest up and recover. And then we're going to hit the ground running all the way to the end of the year. It's going to be exciting. Are you ready for your rap, BB Shay?
15: Yes.
0: To wrap up the entire week, in case you missed anything, here's everything that happened on this program in rap form.

Rachel is with spiders. People ask why she doesn't need to give a reason. Why'd they pick Wednesday to start the NFL season? Kelly made his picks just for the thrills. And Red Rachel's praying that he didn't pick the Bills. Yeah, Biggie made it today. More is what we're hoping. But when he's not here, it's me who has to clopin'. Biggie's been struggling, but Kelly bore the brunt. Now, like Billy Joel, the man might need a shunt. I think we've got a cure, and it's not that deep. The only thing Biggie has to do is not go to sleep. We need Biggie.

0: next week, so get ready for the chatter. And remember what Rachel said, size doesn't matter.
1: Doesn't.
2: Wow, my God, who would have thought you'd be fired before Biggie?
0: She killed three kids. I can say what I want to about her.
2: I like it.
0: I can say what I want to about her. God, and don't worry, it'll be me. You'll have to help me out.
3: That Lululemon line was the best thing you've ever written.
0: Thank you.
1: That was amazing.
2: Unbelievable.
0: I'll tell you, that's up there as one of your best raps. And what a week.
3: Should we save that rap?
1: Yes.
3: We should save that rap. That was brilliant.
0: Thank
3: that
0: you.
3: Lululemon thing. Thank if you got it, you get it. If you know, you know. Golly. Biggie, for you, let's leave you with this. Girl, you made my speakers go boom. Just remember this.
1: Is this Oasis?
3: As we go up on this.
0: I'll tell you what. Just for y'all, I'll play this as I yank the wheel. It's just the right in, no, just so you know, my Jeep flies off into the river.
3: When they find you, when they find the just like, well, just follow the music.
0: I think we can save him. Luckily, he was playing this Luke Bryan.
1: You're waving the people away. Well, do not save me.
3: That's it. We're off next week. Have a good one. Back in a week from London. Two Guys Named Chris show. Rock 92. I was at Greensboro Weight Loss yesterday, and I really do enjoy visiting because the team there is so great to me. You go in, I do anyway, to see if I've maintained my weight loss. 41 pounds I lost in 50 days. That was 4 years ago, and I have kept all that weight off, which has been something I was never, ever able to do before. The reason is Greensboro Weight Loss is not a diet. It's not one of these things that you can do by eating prepackaged meals or getting a shot or anything like that. No, it's doctor-developed. It's a metabolic reset. 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
3: The game is Put Up or Shut Up, Rock and Roll Trivia. It's you versus me today, Chris Kelly, not Chris Dim. It's a Bizarro-style game, and you've got $70 coming your way if you can beat me. 10 questions about music and rock and roll trivia first for you, then for me. John is on the line to play it. Hello, John. How are you?
21: Hey, good morning. Good morning, Kelly.
3: Good morning, sir.
22: John, thanks for getting on the program today. Give us just a second. As Kelly gets played out with Roxanne by the police, that's his walk-up music. For now, our buddy Weather Dave is a slid around the desk. He'll be the official timekeeper for the game today. Kelly is now in the hall. He can't hear the questions. John, I'll ask you 10. Kelly gets the same. Whoever answers more is the winner. Weather Dave puts 2 minutes on the clock. It'll start after the first question, which is long, but again, there's no time penalty. So, John, if you're ready, we'll get going.
21: Yes, sir.
22: All right, my friend, I wish you good luck. Here we go. Again, the first question is long, but no time penalty. In 1970, Elvis Presley performed Sweet Caroline during one of his shows in Las Vegas. It was already hit by that point. In the audience one night was Neil Diamond. Elvis stopped the show and asked Neil to stand up and be recognized. The crowd implored Neil to join Elvis on stage, but Neil Diamond refused. Years later, did Neil Diamond say that was his biggest regret, not getting on stage with Elvis, or one of the best decisions he ever made?
21: One of the best decisions.
22: Correct. What top 10 single from 1989 was allegedly an anthem about Motley Crue's drug dealer?
21: Dr. Feelgood.
22: Correct. What number one single from 1983 includes these lyrics? Move yourself. You never live your life thinking of the future. Prove yourself. You are the move you make.
21: Owner of a Lonely Heart, yes.
22: Yes. What late-night television talk show host is mentioned by name in the Two Live Crew single, Me So Horny?
21: Don't know, pass.
22: How many weeks did the soundtrack to the movie West Side Story remain at number one on the Billboard album charts? Within five.
21: 38.
22: No, I'm afraid you're even way low. Use a color color to complete the following 1970 song title from Sugarloaf. Blank-Eyed Lady.
21: Brown-Eyed Lady?
22: No, it's not brown. What 1967 single from the Beatles was inspired by Paul McCartney's contemplation on words and their opposites?
21: Hello, Goodbye?
22: Yes. Number one hit or not, Baby Come Back by Player.
21: Close, but not.
22: Ooh, sorry, no. What song with a one-word title was Radiohead's first single?
21: Creep.
22: Yes, Dead or Alive. Founding member of Genesis, Tony Banks.
21: Alive.
22: Yes, back to the one you passed. Two Live Crew single, Me So Horny. What late-night TV talk show host?
21: Late night TV talk show host. No clue.
0: Have you guessed?
21: Tom Snyder?
22: That's a good guess, but incorrect. What a performance.
0: Wow.
22: What a performance.
0: Yeah. How many?
22: Six.
0: Oh.
22: That's a solid six.
0: B's going to miss it.
22: Yeah, I know, right? Let's bring Kelly back into the room.
0: Holy smokestacks.
22: Yeah. Yeah. I mean, now stranger things have happened. But Kelly now comes back into the room. If you're watching on camera, yes, that's his game day fit.
0: Oh, man.
3: I feel like it puts me in the right frame, you know? It's like,
22: well, you better frame up now.
3: Yeah.
1: All right. It's a good thing you got a tournament to look forward to, man.
3: I told you at the beginning of this program, I have to concentrate on that tournament. That's where all my energy is going here.
22: Not
3: today.
22: To the show, and it's obvious.
3: Not to
22: the
0: Not to his fit.
3: That's right. We concentrate on today's pickleball tournament. We'll be warming up for an hour and a half before we start. Now, I heard when I opened the door, you said stranger things have happened.
22: Yes.
3: So is that a good thing for me or a bad thing for me?
22: Bad.
3: Oh, yeah.
22: John was a power saw, a buzzsaw. He got a six.
3: Oh, my God.
22: A solid six.
3: All right, BB Shea. Now, Biggie, you know, if he were here, he'd try to
22: coach him up.
3: Coach me up. Pump me up.
1: Yeah, right? It's a good thing he's not here.
3: Okay, yeah. He wouldn't want to witness it.
22: Yeah.
3: He probably wouldn't let John play. He'd be like, no, you sound a little too smart.
0: Yeah, he would have never got through.
3: No, geez.
22: But play today, as we say, stranger things have happened.
3: Okay.
22: So, Kelly, six you tie, seven you win. Protect your money. Keep police.
3: Jeez.
22: And finish the year. Yeah, as strongly as you can.
3: Yeah. I have one more game to play. I'd hate to go out on a losing streak.
22: I understand.
3: All right.
0: Yeah.
3: Okay.
22: Sorry, let's reset everything. 2 minutes back on the clock. John in the clubhouse with a six. First question is long, but there is no time penalty. Good luck.
3: Mm-hmm.
22: In 1970, Elvis Presley performed Sweet Caroline during one of his shows in Las Vegas. It was already a hit single. In the audience one night was Neil Diamond. Elvis stopped his show and asked Neil to stand up for the spotlight. The crowd implored Neil to join Elvis on stage, but Neil refused. Years later, did Neil say that was his biggest regret or one of the best decisions he ever made?
3: Biggest regret.
22: Incorrect. What top 10 single from 1989 was allegedly an anthem to Motley Crue's drug dealer?
3: Oh, God, what is that? Kickstart My Heart.
22: Incorrect. What number one single from 1983 includes these lyrics? Move yourself. You never live your life thinking of the future. Prove yourself. You are the move you make.
3: Move yourself. The future. Prove yourself. I pass it.
22: Passing. What late night television talk show host is mentioned by name in the Two Live Crew single, Me So Horny?
3: Late night TV show. Johnny Carson.
22: It's not Carson. How many

0: This was inspired by Paul McCartney's contemplation on words and their opposites.
1: Hello, goodbye.
0: Yes. Yeah. Number one hit or not, Baby Come Back by Player.
2: Baby Come Back.
3: Yes, number one.
0: Yes, it was. What song with a one-word title was Radiohead's first single?
2: Creep.
0: Yes. Dead or Alive, founding member of Genesis, Tony Banks.
3: Alive.
0: Yes.
2: What's okay, give me the song lyrics again.
0: Move yourself. You never live your life thinking of the future. Prove yourself. You are the move you make.
3: The move you make. Prove yourself.
0: Prove yourself.
3: I don't know it.
0: It was right there. Yeah.
3: Prove yourself.
0: That's it.
3: I know the song.
0: That's it.
3: I know.
0: Prove yourself. Prove yourself.
4: Well, maybe you'll win later today.
0: What a game.
3: It'll be just like that later today.
4: Close.
3: But I'll miss something.
0: But in the clutch.
3: In the clutch, I'll let us down.
4: You threw the gas on at the end.
3: I know.
4: He was killing it.
0: You got the last five. Yeah.
3: If I'd gotten that Neil Diamond one, too, it's like, I had no idea. What a great game.
0: John,
3: 6-5. Well played. Well played, John. Nicely done.
5: Thank you, sir. Good job, Kelly. I think you got some of the ones that I did not get.
0: So. That's accurate.
4: Yeah.
0: Yeah.
3: What song would you like to be my theme song going forward?
5: Let's go with Back in Black.
0: You earned it.
3: Okay. Hold on. BB Shay's going to get you your money.
0: Plus some cash.
1: Dang. I'm good.
3: $70.
0: $70. That's going to ding your average, your rate.
4: Yeah, you're supposed to keep that down.
0: Your matrixes.
3: It would have been better to just lose 6-2. You know, you get that close.
0: Prove yourself. Prove yourself.
3: Golly, I know what. I know.
0: I know you're singing it.
3: All right. Let's go through them.
0: Here's Elvis singing.
3: Okay.
0: Sweet Caroline.

0: like.
1: Good time never
2: yeah.
1: seems
2: he was
1: so good.
2: Kung
0: Fu-ing.
2: That's good stuff.
0: Got it.
2: Yeah.
0: Real nice.
2: Yeah.
0: And Neil Diamond would not go on stage.
2: No, anymore. And he said that was the best decision he ever made.
0: Really?
2: Yeah.
0: Dang it.
2: I really thought you would get that one. I'm so sorry.
0: I should have gotten that
2: And
0: one.
2: You were so close with Motley Crue.
0: Oh, yeah. We have that. What is the... I said Kickstart My Heart.
2: Yeah, this is about their drug dealer.
3: Dr. Feelgood.
0: Dr. Feelgood.
3: Of course.
0: Kickstart My Heart's about when they revive.
2: Brought Nikki Sixx back to life.
0: Could have gotten both of those.
2: Yeah.
0: Very upsetting.
2: Well, there's no way around it. We are now at that point in the game where we prove yourself.
0: I know the song. I know this song. I know this part. Owner of a Lonely Heart.
3: There you go. Yes. You
0: are the movie maker. When you hear it, Owner of a Lonely Heart.
2: Yeah.

0: Wonderful Lonely Heart. You are correct.
1: This will be in my head all day. All day, I'll be thinking that over, even while I'm playing my pickleball tournament.
2: You have to prove yourself.
1: It'd be terrible.
0: Yeah. Nobody got the late night TV talk show host in Two Live Crews, Me So Horny.
1: Morton Downey Jr.
0: No.
1: Me So Horny. Here we go.

0: Me so horny.
1: This may be the second worst rap you hear on the program today.
2: They were horrible rappers.
1: Yes,
2: they were horrible, horrible rappers.
0: Hysterical.
1: Nobody got the West Side Story question.
3: I like to be in America. Okay, by me.
0: How many weeks?
1: 54.
0: Wow. I said 16.
4: For a small fee in America.
0: Good Lord.
1: Yeah.
0: 54
1: weeks.
2: Over a year.
0: Unbelievable.
1: Here's where Kelly got in a role. Green-eyed lady.
5: Lady, lovely lady. Strolling slowly.
0: 5 in a row, only not to get.
1: I don't think that's
0: ever
1: happened.
0: No. And lose the game.
1: Yeah.

0: And well done, Kelly, getting the title. It is Hello Goodbye.
1: Yeah, I had to think about that for a second.
0: And of course, Player, Baby Come Back.
1: Was the number one. Any kind
0: of fool could see. For 3 weeks.
2: Wow, 3 weeks. And everything about you. Ooh, that's a good one. Baby, come
1: back. Dude, I like that a lot.
0: Both got the Radiohead question. That's 1992. And finally, we go back to the early Genesis.
1: Wow. And he's still with us.
0: That's Peter Gabriel singing The Lamb Lies Down on Broadway. Mm-hmm. Tony Banks, guitarist, is alive. He's 73. And that is a 6-5 loss for Kelly to John.
1: I almost tied that darn game.
0: You were so close.
1: Owner of a Lonely Heart. I should have gotten that.
3: Assemble the Avengers
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22: Two guys named Chris.
23: I gotta be honest. I think it's just really overrated.
22: Rock 92.
1: You know, in the good, the bad, the ugly today, this relates to baseball and also to Chris Dem. There is a kid in the news who has only one kidney. He needed a kidney transplant. And Chris Dem only has one kidney.
24: Yes.
1: And they did a kidney transplant on him because he has a very rare medical condition. When he was 5 years old, they diagnosed him. When he was 8, they did the kidney transplant. But he and his family love baseball.
24: Is he allowed to play because of his health?
1: He was not going to be. He got the transplant at 8, and he was all about baseball. And the doctor said, well, he can't play because if he gets hit by a pitch, it's trouble. So he bats left-handed. Normally, they put the kidney on the right side, which would expose him as he is hitting. But they talked to the doctors, and the doctors agreed to, in this one case, move it to the left side so that he would not get hit by a pitch. Huh. He won't be hitting his left side.
24: To the left.
1: And they are allowing him to play. Now he's 16, and the doctor says, it's rare, but we can put that kidney wherever you want.
25: Preferentially, when you get that kidney transplant, it goes into the right side. It makes sense, right? Like, if you're left-handed and you have the bat up, you don't want it exposed to where all of these balls are coming at you at, like, 100 miles per hour.
26: So they were happy to do it. They were happy to make it happen.
27: I don't think I would have been able to, like, function without playing baseball.
26: Seeing him out there, I couldn't be more proud of him.
27: Anything is possible, really.
1: It's the kid, the mom, and the doctor.
24: Mm. What's his name?
1: I don't know.
28: We didn't get it.
24: Way to go, little, I don't know, whatever your name is.
14: Great job.
1: He's in Michigan or somewhere. Yeah. Here's my thing.
14: You know,
1: Waterworks. I'm sorry. Waterworks.
24: Yeah, details, schmetails.
14: I think it's smart. Chris Dem has never revealed which side his kidney's on.
1: Exactly.
14: Because he knows one day I'm going to go for a kidney punch. Right. And, right, you know, it's 50-50.
24: Well, it's one of those weird, you know, I guess, mm-hmm, you know, somebody up there likes me because I didn't know that I only had one kidney until, mm-hmm, what, 15 years ago?
1: That's right. You revealed it. It was revealed to you.
24: Because I thought I had a kidney stone.
1: Yeah.
24: But it turned out to be the shingles.
1: You couldn't have a kidney stone. You don't have a kidney.
24: Exactly. That's what the doctor said. He said, by the way, and I would not play football if I were you. I'm like, okay.
1: Yeah.
24: I'm 40. I won't take any hits in the pocket.
1: Yeah. I'm 50 years old. I'm not going to play.
14: I guess I'll give that dream up.
24: He said I can't go rock climbing. Stuff like that.
1: Yeah. Okay. I tell you what, though. If they told me that, I'd be on the football field. So, oh, really? Watch me. Watch me.
14: You would. You would, too.
1: Watch me rock
14: and you'd end up losing both kidneys.
1: Watch me rock.
24: Tell me I can't do something.
1: Tell me
14: I'm
1: I can't
14: prove
1: do
14: you
1: it.
14: Wrong.
1: Tell me I can't do it. I'm going to go out there and do it. That's my mindset on it.
14: This moron went and played football after we told him not to.
24: So right here in his chart says, do not
1: play football. How old was he? 12? 56. I don't care.
14: Like that, he played running back, like the most hit position.
1: Tell me I can't do something. Watch me do it. That's exactly what I'm going to do. This kid, what's his name, up in Michigan, is unbelievable. And good for those doctors.
24: What a story.
1: I can float that kidney wherever. And I said, float her on the left side so that we don't have him when he's batting get hit by a wild pitch. And he's still playing today at age 16 and apparently a very good player. This is an issue we cannot relate to, I don't believe. Now, there may be people listening that say they can relate to it. We've talked about this gentleman before. We have had an injury. I don't think you'll know the name. His name is Matt Barr. He's from London. He's famous for one thing. He has the world's largest penis. Matt Barr.
24: That guy.
1: He's constantly saying how difficult.
24: His life is hell.
1: Yeah. How horrible it is. He measures in at 14.4 inches.
0: Oh.
1: Worst. That's clocked. That is clocked at 14.4.
24: Soft?
1: Soft. 14.4 soft.
24: That's longer than a ruler.
1: Yeah. We did. Last time we talked about this, remember he, like, they did a documentary on him and Chris Dem got his presidential ruler from his childhood, which only goes up to Gerald Ford. And this guy's up to, like, Clinton. I mean, he's that. Yeah, he goes past Gerald Ford.
0: Yeah. I mean, that would be annoying.
1: It is. He says it's terrible. This summer, in fact, he went to the pool and they said, we can see it coming out. You got to go. You got to leave. They made him leave. They made him leave the pool.
0: Bro, you got to put on some jorts.
1: Do something.
0: I can't be showing up here in a Speedo anymore.
1: Well, the latest news is he slipped in the shower because his penis blocked the view of his feet, so he couldn't see. He was bending over to pick up the soap, which he had dropped, but he couldn't see it because his penis was in the way. Fractured his arm in two places. Apparently, he broke.
24: He likes a steamy shower.
1: Yep, he likes a steamy shower. He dropped the soap. Couldn't see the soap because of his penis. It was on the floor. He's feeling for it. He fell over. Lost his balance.
0: Where is it?
1: Plus, his penis is so large, he tipped over.
24: He may have tripped on it.
0: Help! What happened?
1: It's awful. It's absolutely awful for this guy. So that's the latest. And the arm is broken in two places. Upper arm, lower arm.
0: Oh, Lord.
1: I know.
24: That's a bad break. Biggie, you falling in the shower.
0: Oh, yeah. I mean, I feel for the guy on that. I definitely did not trip over my own penis, though, to fall.
1: He says it causes balance issues. He says, I've had real trouble balancing at times.
0: Yeah, sometimes I just fall forward.
1: He said, the older it gets, the worse it gets. Obviously, can't keep a girlfriend. They're all just like,
0: ladies will tell you that's too much.
1: Yeah. They say, I don't know what to do with this thing.
24: Hasn't he complained about that he can't find? Because we've talked about this guy before. Yeah. It's not a happy life.
1: No, it's terrible.
0: No.
1: And he said again, he's like, I can't find or keep a girlfriend. I'm falling over in the shower. I've broken my arm. I got kicked out of the pool.
24: He needs one of those non-slip surfaces in his shower. Yeah,
1: absolutely.
24: Or a step in or something.
1: He says, I can't go through the airport. You know, they'll wander.
24: The airport.
1: Yeah. Well, apparently they pat him down. What are the
0: look? Well, because truthfully, they're probably going, that can't be real.
1: That was the last story on him.
24: Yeah.
1: They always thought he had something shoved down his pants.
24: He's like, all right, let's pat me down.
1: That's all.
24: It's not a zucchini. We've done this. I know you've all seen Spinal Tap. It is not a cuke.
1: That's all Barr. That's all Matt Barr.
24: Pure Barr.
0: No one would believe him. I wouldn't either.
1: I know.
24: Right.
1: He's got to be. How can he market?
24: I'm sorry. I haven't seen my cards. World's largest. See.
1: Surely he's on OnlyFans making money that way. I don't know.
0: He always sounded more embarrassed by it than anything.
1: Yeah. I really do. I mean, seriously, kind of feel for the guy. It's such a brutal thing. Do you think he could have kept it quiet and not been out on a documentary and, like, no one would know other than airport TSA employees and so forth?
24: I don't know. Probably.
1: Yeah.
24: You know, I mean, I don't know anything about the current world of medicine.
1: Mm. Can they reduce?
24: But plenty of women do breast reduction surgeries.
1: Yeah.
24: But it's not the same.
1: It's not.
24: Because the plumbing is so different. The functions are so different.
1: The breast is just tissue.
24: There's a lot of it is just tissue.
1: The penis is, there's all sorts
24: it's
1: of
24: plumbing.
1: There's stuff working through there. I don't think, surely he's investigated on how to do that because it sounds like it's a miserable life.
24: Yeah.
1: Now, of course, every phone line has lit up to say they're incredibly well endowed.
24: Yeah.
1: So many men.
24: And slip on mine.
1: Anytime. Anytime that happens.
24: And I haven't heard a single complaint from the ladies.
1: Biggie feels all these phone calls. T-Bone has one, though, that is actually... Now, this is worth it. T-Bone, anytime he calls, it's worth it. You take the call. T-Bone, your comment on this guy.
2: Hey, good morning. That guy needs to go down to Kelly's hometown. Them old hookers down there would be lining up for him.
0: Unsubstantiated.
1: We don't. That's not clocked.
24: Well, T-Bone's probably been to your hometown more than you have.
1: Well, I haven't been in a while. I went for the Dario about 5 years ago. That's about
0: That's right.
1: Thank you, T-Bone.
24: When they cut the ribbon.
1: The ribbon at the Dario. I was down there. Frank, you have a story about well-endowed manhood. Go ahead.
3: I played golf with this guy that was well-endowed, and he could pull it up and put it right up under, right above his belt. Mm-hmm. And so he would put his shirt tail in, and there'd be a bump there. Mm-hmm. And about on the third hole, he'd bend over in pain. And the guy that he'd never played with said, "What's wrong?" He said, "I've got the worst hernia. It's terrible." He says, "Feel right here, rub it." And the guy's standing there rubbing it through the shirt. He goes, "Yeah, that's terrible." And the guy pulls his shirt up. It's a one. Surprise.
1: That's awful.
0: That level to get you shot.
1: That's awful.
24: And that man was Arnold Palmer. I don't know if you've heard. Hung like a nine.
1: Arnold Palmer. That's right.
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5: 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At Rock 92. We honor the heroes, remember the lives lost, and celebrate the resilience of our nation. 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
31: You ready for this, Big?
1: This is a good one now. The most expensive liquid on Earth. What's your guess? Oh, Jeff Bezos' sperm.
0: Yeah, but I figured it's going to be some type of melted down precious metal, maybe?
24: Like a mercury?
0: Yeah.
24: Or a rare earth?
0: Something like that.
1: It's a good guess. People are getting into the business of doing this for scientific uses. The most expensive liquid on Earth is scorpion venom. $10 million per liter.
0: What?
1: Because of its medical and scientific uses. Farms with thousands of scorpions employ milkers who milk tiny drops of venom using an electrical pulse that triggers scorpions' stingers. And then the neurotoxins make it valuable for developing painkillers, cosmetics, and antivenom.
0: Wow.
1: So they all in that. And they can sell it for that much money.
24: Just grab the tiny little scorpion teats.
1: You grab the scorpion teat with your fingers and thumbs.
24: Doesn't the scorpion release its venom through its tail?
0: That's what I was going to say. So are we, this sounds mean, are we shocking the scorpions into basically thinking they're in trouble and then they shoot out their whatever poison?
1: Apparently so.
24: Until they're dead?
1: Yep.
2: The minuscule qualities, 2 grams per day from 20,000 scorpions is what you're looking for. And they can sell it for $10 million per liter to make all those things I just said. Now, milking scorpions is dangerous work because many times you get stung.
0: Of course.
2: While you're doing it, you know. So that's just.
24: They can't. I mean, do they immobilize these little creatures?
2: Apparently not. I mean, they get stung while they do. Mm-hmm. Did they put them in a little? Who knows?
0: And this is what a perfect job to lie about doing.
2: Mm-hmm.
0: If you're unemployed, but you meet a lady at the bar, you don't want to tell her that. So you say, I've milked scorpions.
2: Yeah, I'm a scorpion milker.
0: Yeah,
2: scorpion
0: no one's going to really.
2: That's a tough. What a job. Scorpion milker.
24: Which countries? I mean, because we have a lot of scorpions in the Southwest. Which country produces the most?
2: Turkey.
0: Really?
2: Turkey's number one, and then the desert southwest of the U.S.
0: Okay. I was going to guess the U.S. is one, but I never expected Turkey.
2: Also, another very expensive liquid is ambergris, which is a waxy substance found in whale vomit, which sells for millions because of its perfume-making ability.
24: I remember reading about that when I was a kid. I mean, that was why people went whaling.
2: Mm, that's right. You could, because you get that whale vomit. It's amazing. Let's give it to us as people.
0: Yes.
2: You know,
24: yeah, whale vomit and scorpion poison.
2: Who would have thought? Oh, there might be something in whale vomit we can use to make perfume. Well, there is. Mm-hmm. You know, you can make this perfume better.
24: Hey, Bob, your wife doesn't smell as bad as this whale vomit. Right. You know, you're right. Maybe I'll douse her in it.
0: Yeah,
24: when I get back home from sea.
2: Yeah, we have a colleague here who's dousing himself in Sex Panther right now.
24: He stepped up his cologne game.
2: He stinks it up. I mean,
24: Thank you.
0: I don't know if he's dating the lady that sprays you at the counter when you walk into the mall now or what, but it is pungent.
24: Apparently. Oh, yeah, he's fragrant.
2: Apparently, yes. That was interesting. We got some factoids working here today. There's a lot of factoids.
24: Yeah, just dropping all kinds of little odd stuff.
2: Bam, bam, bam, bam, bam. That's what we're doing. Very educational here today. Speaking of whales now and whale vomit, not going to do it here for another 2.5 hours, but in the power hour today, we're going to get to on this date in history. And there's only a couple of like really, oh, this is a big deal on this date in history. One
24: means a lot to this program.
2: Mm-hmm. One does. It is this date 55 years ago that they blew up that whale on the coast of Oregon. So we'll revisit that.
24: The camera's rolling,
2: yes,
24: of course.
2: So we will revisit that today in the Power Hour. That was exactly 2 years to the day before my gorgeous wife was born. I thought it might be the day of her birth. It was not. It was 2 years before. I shouldn't say. I've just given away her age.
24: Too late.
2: Jeez.
24: The ciphers are ciphering.
2: Man, if you do the math on that, you can figure out her age, and that's the last thing in the world I wanted to know.
24: Happy birthday.
2: My dog got another knife again last night.
24: Another knife?
2: Once again, I was chopping up.
0: How is he doing this?
2: I leave it too close to the edge of the counter, and I was chopping my cucumbers for my salmon salad. And when I went over to the fridge to retrieve something else, tomatoes, I'll turn around, he's up on the counter and a knife sticking out of his mouth.
0: He's on it.
24: Handle in mouth, blade sticking out. Thank God.
2: Luckily. Yeah.
0: Yeah.
2: Yeah. It's the second time.
0: I was dealing with a little phone emergency in here before, but did I hear you say that you're taking him to professional trainers now?
2: We have an appointment. We have a.
0: Now, will this be where he goes somewhere for a month?
2: Yes.
0: Okay. Yeah, that's big money.
2: You heard about
24: sometimes
2: that?
24: Sometimes they come back different.
0: Well,
2: hopefully.
0: Well,
2: that's what we're hoping for.
0: And I'm sure they will tell you this when you meet with the people at the place that you'll be leaving him for a month. It's as much on you as it is the train. So they will train him. Mm-hmm. I've had friends who've done this. You know, they get a puppy. The puppy is rowdy. They decide to invest a lot of money. You're gonna fall over, I'm sure, when you hear the amount.
2: I've heard the amount.
0: Yeah.
2: It's unbelievable. For months I've said, we're not doing that.
24: And he keeps grabbing knives.
0: Yeah.
2: The second time he grabbed the knife, my wife said, I'm on the phone right
0: now.
2: Check.
0: Yeah.
2: I said, all right, let's do it.
24: Whatever it costs, we're sending him to boot camp.
2: Whatever it is, I'll work an extra year.
0: Yeah.
2: Let's do it.
0: And you're not gonna like it because you're gonna have to take some classes yourself.
24: Oh, really?
0: Because it's as much on the follow through with the owners as it is about the training. That dog's in 30 days going to come back a whole different dog.
2: Yeah.
0: And be wonderful and learned all these things, but it's got the follow through.
2: The commands.
0: On your end. Yes. He's well, right. Not just the commands, but the discipline and everything. And I'm sure they're going to tell you this, but Chris, I think you will do it. Mm-hmm. I think you will follow through. I don't know about the rest of the house.
2: I don't either. I mean, that's why I've been putting off. A, it's pricey, as you said. And B, the follow through. The follow, because I've, my sister-in-law and brother-in-law sent their dog off to puppy camp, and he came back better. That's when they learned those German commands.
0: Oh, yeah. Yeah. You know, oh, yeah.
2: Nine, nine, yeah. Nine. You know, you do a lot of that, you know. And they the follow-through was not there, so within 6 months, he was right back to being.
24: Oh, the old behaviors.
0: Yeah.
2: Now, this place, though, if you need a little refresher course, you can go zap them again. Go send them off there. And
24: okay.
0: Yeah.
2: But, again, but it's money.
0: It's money.
2: Every time you go.
0: Yeah,
2: you
0: know? So that's why I do believe that you would be stern on the follow-through.
24: Is this Doggo Camp relatively close?
2: 25-minute drive.
24: All right.
2: That's a good name for it, Doggo Camp. We're going to send him out to Doggo Camp. We're thinking about it anyway. Today's our introductory visit.
24: Mm-hmm.
2: We're hoping he gets in.
0: This is like when you send a rowdy teen to wilderness camp or something.
2: Yeah. Or military school.
24: Or military school.
2: Military school is what I thought of. And we're hoping to time it so we can send him the day before Thanksgiving and get him back the day after Christmas. That way we cover,
24: a normal holiday.
2: We cover the holidays.
0: Yeah.
2: And he comes back.
0: That way there's no, has anyone seen the turkey?
24: Yeah. Yeah.
0: I'm pretty sure I left a turkey on the table and it is gone.
2: Where's the electric knife?
0: Yeah.
2: He's chopping down the drapes. Yes, the price was a factor. And I've said no. I've said nine, nine, nine, no, no, no. And finally yesterday, it was almost like it was meant to be. He was chewing off my ear, and he was behind me on the couch. Somehow he wriggled behind me. I was taking a nap.
0: I have a photo of it.
24: Oh, really?
0: Yeah.
24: Chewing on Kelly's ear?
0: His wife sent me a photo.
24: Yeah.
0: Because I said, look at his buddy, his favorite buddy.
24: Yeah,
0: and she said, ironically, we were both chastising him as this was taken.
2: Yes. I was saying, this animal is, it's too much. It's too much now. Oh, there's the photograph. He's,
0: I thought it was a cute moment between dog and owner. And she's like, no, we were actually chastising him as this was happening.
24: I thought it was a steal from the new Frankenstein.
2: Because of how much I look like Jacob Elordi.
24: No, because you look dead.
2: Head lopped off the
0: seat. Yeah.
24: Eyes closed.
2: Dog in ear.
24: Mouth tight and rictus of death.
0: I can eat his ear right. Yeah, go ahead.
2: I mean, he's a dead body now, right? I can just eat his face off, right?
24: Well, this is pretty tasty.
2: So at that moment, right as that was happening, we get a call back from the camp that we had called months earlier. I mean, it's 2 months ago.
24: You're not going to believe this. We have an opening.
2: Yes.
24: We'll take it.
2: So I said, do it, see what happens.
24: Okay. Oh, Franklin.
2: I'll let you know how the journey goes. I love the animal.
24: Yeah.
2: I love the animal, but he's got to act right.
24: Are you allowed visitation?
2: Or? One. At the 2 week mark. Okay. You can go in halfway through.
24: Can you see him or do you interact?
2: I think you interact. They're saying you can visit once and that's it. And about halfway through, you go, you visit the dog. And then they take him. And then they offer different things too. Like they'll come to your house and spend an hour, but that's pricey too. You know,
24: okay.
2: Spend an hour. I had a friend who went like every Saturday for 6 weeks and spent an hour at the camp. But I said, no, let's go all in for a penny, in for a pound. Ship him off.
24: Yeah.
2: Get him back changed.
24: Get the deluxe package.
2: We're going all the way.
24: How long do you think it takes to train? Biggie, you might know this. You got law enforcement friends. A police dog.
0: Oh, I think they start them.
2: At puppyhood.
0: Yeah. I mean, unbelievably young.
24: But they have to have the right aptitude. Not every puppy can do it.
0: Yeah. I mean, you hear stories of the dogs that just don't cut it because they're, you know, they can't be trained or they're too nice or too something.
2: You know what I hear some people do? They pick out a puppy from the litter before they're even able to get the puppy, and it's shipped right to the training place.
0: 100%.
2: So they, for a month, before you even meet the puppy, and then, you know, they're now 3 months old.
24: It's already indoctrinated.
2: It's already indoctrinated.
0: Mm-hmm.
2: That's a good word for it. Indoctrinated. I like that.
0: Yeah.
2: That's good.
24: That's a little more heavy than Doggo Camp.
0: I think what ends up happening a lot of times, though, is the only thing that sticks is just the German commands.
2: Nine.
0: Yeah. And then you're out there in your yard. Nine, nine, nine.
2: I'll do it if I have to. I will do it. I'll do whatever
24: it takes. Stepping around all the dog poop.
2: I'll do whatever it takes to get that animal just
0: and
2: right.
0: And they say it's like if you break one time, the dog is like, I noticed the weakness there.
2: And here's my issue, and I'll have to ask, I'm going for the meeting today. I'll have to ask the folks in charge. We have an older dog, 13, almost 14 years old, who is perfectly behaved, but gets her way. I mean, you know, when she wants to come up on the couch, she can. So if I'm, it's hard to.
24: Two sets of rules,
2: yeah. You know, because this dog, Franklin, the young dog, follows Annie, the older dog, and mm-hmm. thinks, well, if she's doing it, I'll do it. You know, so I'm a little worried about that because there's no way we're going to be able to. What do they say? You can't teach an old dog new tricks. Mm-hmm. We've had this dog for 10, 12 years.
24: Yeah, her behaviors are set.
2: I agree. Christy, you wanted to comment on this. Go ahead.
3: Hey, guys. We've got a doodle. She's amazing. They're stupid, silly, smart. Mm-hmm. They're the most loving dogs ever. But they are counter surfers. She's six. You have to push everything up. It does not matter. You turn your head. She loves her crate. We leave it open. She loves to go in there and hide and be by herself. But the dogs, I don't care how much training, how much money you spend, they are going to counter surf forever.
24: I love that term.
2: Counter surf.
24: Never heard it.
2: Counter cruising. Yep. I've heard that too.
0: Mm-hmm.
2: Well, that's very possible. He's up on that, and it's really cute because you'll sit there and I'm sitting there eating my salad.
24: Salmon and cukes,
2: and I look over and there's his head right up on the counter, you know.
0: That's the problem is it's also cute, so it you want to,
2: yeah,
0: like, oh, look at this silly dog.
2: I know.
24: Let's get a pick.
2: Mm-hmm. Yeah, that's right.
0: Under the new rules, though, you send him to camp, you know, he pops his head up there. Nye!
2: Thank you, Christy.
0: Nye, down! Nye!
24: You fire a warning shot. Yeah. Have you tried the zap collar?
2: Thank you, Christy. Yes. And the zapper broke. We had it.
0: He had to use it so much.
2: Overuse. I had to use it so much.
0: I thought you were going to say he started to like it.
2: Hit it again, Daddy.
0: No, I won't. Gross.
6: 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Rock 92.
2: Special guest in the studio today, Savannah from Annabelle's in Winston-Salem, 3804 Patterson Avenue in Winston-Salem. And you've brought more adult items. And I have to say, Savannah, I noticed today you've actually brought a blow-up doll with
7: we
2: you.
7: I had to. Start the morning off right.
2: I've seen that one. Yeah, I've seen that before. Let me
7: ask. Isn't she lovely?
2: What's her name?
7: That's actually Annabelle today.
2: Okay. Oh, no, it's Annabelle. Okay, well, now she's over my shoulder now. In the world of blow-up dolls, because I used to hear about these many, many years ago.
7: You know, talk to me.
2: Yeah. Have they come a long way when it comes to, like, the technology? Because I hear about, like, AI-powered dolls and that kind of thing. Now, have you seen this kind of thing?
7: Yes. Oh, for sure. Those are definitely making their way to the market. Blow-up dolls have came a long way.
2: Yeah.
7: You now have them to where they'll moan, they'll vibrate with you, they may even talk to you while you're in the midst of doing things. So that always keeps it exciting.
2: Does this particular one that is interesting? Because Well, she's very attractive, but she looks very basic to me. Like, you know, not like she looks like one I would have seen 20 years ago.
7: As basic as they come. Yes. Yeah. A lot of people get these for party favors, though. You have a nice bachelorette party.
8: Not all for the companionship.
2: Yeah.
7: I'm sure there are some that like that one for a companionship.
2: Oh, a bachelorette party. That'd be perfect. That'd be perfect for that, of course. Well, now, what does something like that cost at Annabelle's?
7: This one's actually going to retail at about $49.99.
2: Well, that's a deal.
24: Yeah.
2: I mean, to me, that's a really good deal, especially if you have it for a party or something. Like, do you sell a lot of those?
7: We do.
2: I figured. But do you
7: for also, a night of fun, you can't beat it.
2: Right now, but do you also have a lot more like really advanced ones?
7: Oh, for sure. Yes. Those are a lot of our popular ones as well. 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
2: You can spend $3,000 on a blow, but it's not really blow up.
7: It's not a blow up doll. 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They feel natural. 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
10: These blow-up dolls, do they have any that like resemble celebrities or their likeness or anything like that?
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2: There is so much to this world that I didn't even know.
7: A whole lot more.
2: No.
7: At our locations at Annabelle's Adult Super Center. 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
2: There you have it. 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Thank you very much.
7: Glad to be here.
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Mick pushed Keith so hard to get it right. 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

0: is September 11th, a day of remembrance for those who lost their lives 25 years ago. 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

Rock 92, look at your weekend weather forecast from the Go Green Plumbing, Heating, Air, and Electrical Weather Center. 93 is the high today. Should be mostly sunny, but some clouds rolling in tonight. A chance of some thunderstorms and 71 for the overnight low. Tomorrow, chance of showers pretty much all day, especially in the afternoon, 86 for the high. And Sunday, partly sunny, chance of thunderstorms, 88 for the high. 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

Brook 92, you've heard of a booty call, but have you heard of a foodie call? Well, 30% of daters admit they've done this. They have called somebody to go out on a date just because they want to get a free meal. Now, that's wrong, but they say sometimes it's mutual, where you just have somebody you like to go on dinner dates with, even if it's not serious. If it's mutual, that's okay.

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1: If it ain't metal, it's crap! 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This is a designer from Twisted Sister, and I love the Triad so much I have a house here. It's called The House of Hair, and every Saturday night at 10, I'm your host on The House of Hair. It's a trip down metal memory lane featuring all your old-school faves. Come one, bang all. It happens right here on the Triad's Rock 92. The House of Hair is here.
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Hi, this is Chris Kelly. Tomorrow morning on the Two Guys and Chris Show, our official attorney, Lisa Lanier, will join us for Lawyer Up inside several legal cases, including the woman who was arrested for letting her five-year-old walk a quarter mile from her house. Should she have been arrested? Lisa will tell us tomorrow. Hour number 3, 8 o'clock. 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

0: 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Now they're saying, according to a study, that drinking hot beverages could triple your risk of throat cancer. We can't do, you can't do anything. Let's just save it.
1: Rumors spreading around. And that takes the time. About to check outside the games. And you know what I'm talking about. 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

0: September 11th, 2001, 25 years ago. At Rock 92, we honor the heroes, remember the lives lost, and celebrate the resilience of our nation. 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

Rock 92, if you have young kids, you might be wondering, how do I talk to them about 9/11? How do I segue into that conversation? I was reading some tips about it. Not that I have kids yet, but something to think about. When I was in the first grade, they read us this book called The Man Who Walked Between the Towers. And it was a guy that tightrope walked between the towers. And he, at the end, there were silhouettes where the towers used to be. And that was the segue to the conversation. I mean, I thought it was good. I was 6 years old, so it was a delicate conversation.

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1: I crossed 8 lanes of traffic in Myrtle Beach when I was 17.
2: Yeah, trying to get that one girl.
1: She wasn't even there. A guy told me, we were playing miniature golf, and he's like, there's 4 girls across the road at the Waffle House, and I've heard they will give me a beach. And I was like, all right, let's do it.
2: Like Frogger. Boop, boop, boop.
1: That's right. 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
2: No.
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1: 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Right. Yeah.
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Rock 92. Well, today is the anniversary, the 25th anniversary of the terrible day, 9/11/2001. And we got to be a little extra patriotic today. I often consider this song America's second national anthem.

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0: 25 years ago on this day, we watched unspeakable acts of evil, but we also witnessed incredible acts of bravery and sacrifice. 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

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I said you look so fine that I really want to make you mine. 4, 5, 6, come on and get your kicks. 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

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Now you don't need a

Rock 92. Hey, it's Rachel here, and thanks for hanging out with me, but it's time for me to go. Hope you have a great weekend. BB Shea will be taking over from here. He'll take you into your afternoon drive. I will see you for a little bit on Sunday before the Panthers kick off, and I'll see you then. Have a great weekend. Rock 92.

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It's Rock 92. I am BB Shea. I was just reading about an Australian man who got banned from the country of Bali for 10 years for having sex in public. Well, looks like you can't have fun on vacation anymore.

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Live from the Go Green Plumbing, Heating, Air, and Electrical Weather Center, I am BB Shea with your afternoon weather update. Right now, it's 90 degrees with a high of 95. Chance of thunderstorms this evening. It is cooling off this weekend, though. Tomorrow, a high of 81 with thunderstorms and a high of 86 on Sunday, moving back up into the 90s early next week. So enjoy the coolness while you can. 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

0: Today is September 11th, a day of remembrance for those who lost their lives 25 years ago. At Rock 92, we will never forget their sacrifice. On this day and every day, God bless the USA.
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0: Two guys named Chris.
1: Remember the one time I met John C. Reilly at an airport in New York? I probably shouldn't tell this, but now on that same trip, one of the people on the trip said, "Hey man, your shirt's on inside out." So I went into the bathroom and changed my shirt. I just had relations with my wife. I begged her because I said the plane may crash.
2: And honestly, what married man hasn't played that card?
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2: This could be the last time we see each other.
1: And nobody noticed till we got to New York City. John C. Reilly pointed out, "Yeah, man,
2: shirt's inside out." 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I do that every week.
1: Oh, okay. There you go.
0: Two guys named Chris. 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

Hi, this is Chris Kelly. Tomorrow morning on the Two Guys M. Chris Show, our official attorney, Lisa Lanier, will join us for Lawyer Up inside several legal cases, including the woman who was arrested for letting her five-year-old walk a quarter mile from her house. Should she have been arrested? Lisa will tell us tomorrow. Hour number 3, 8 o'clock. 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

So Saturday Night Live just released the host and musical guest for the first four episodes of the new season. The first host will be Jalen Brunson, the star of the New York Knicks. You know, when athletes host that show, I'm never really impressed. Just me, though. 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

So there was a man in the UK who was recently sentenced to prison after being pulled over for doing 150 miles an hour on the freeway. And here's the other wild thing. He was drunk and blind and driving. I'm kind of impressed, I gotta say. I know what's wrong, but I'm kind of impressed. Rock 92.

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1: Well, hello, Triad. The East Sider of Twisted Sister here. I went to Washington to fight the powers that be to make sure you have the right to listen to censor-free music. And every week, right here on Rock 92, I play all the music I fought to preserve. It's known as heavy freaking metal. 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

0: is September 11th, a day of remembrance for those who lost their lives 25 years ago. 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

It is all going down tomorrow. 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

So there's a rapper. His name's DaBaby, and he's based out of Charlotte, North Carolina, known for his music. He's recently come under some scrutiny after opening up a restaurant in his hometown of Charlotte. It's a chicken and waffles restaurant, but the prices are what he's getting blamed for. So one of the menu items is a signature cornbread waffle with three sides and a chicken breast. And you can get that for $45. $45 for a cornbread waffle, a chicken breast, and three sides? Yeah, I'll take it. I'll pay for it. I love chicken and waffles. I'm on my way, DaBaby. Rock

So there's a portion of the population who believe that if by the age of 40 you have not employed a housekeeper, you are a failure. Well, I'll go ahead and let you know. Not a lot of people have housekeepers. And if you do, I'm kind of jealous, I'm not going to lie. Rock 92.

Rock 92, I am BB Shea. Just a little fun fact for your Friday afternoon. The top speed of a cockroach is 3.4 miles per hour. So that's how fast you'll need to run to get them out of your house. Don't forget, the Two Guys Named Chris show is back on at 6. Guns N' Roses on now. Mr. Brownstone, Rock 92.

0: 25 years ago on this day, we watched unspeakable acts of evil, but we also witnessed incredible acts of bravery and sacrifice. 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
24: I think we've come up with the right plan here. Biggie is here today. It's good to have you back in here.
25: Thank you.
24: And he was so worried about missing today, because you know he was out yesterday with fluid, that here's the update. He didn't sleep all night.
25: No.
2: Yes!
3: This is fantastic.
2: I think I'm going crazy.
3: Yes!
4: You look like you're going crazy.
2: Yeah. Great. You're going to be so wired. Whoa.
3: Oh, yeah. I'm flying, man.
2: Oh, yeah. This is how we like you. This is how we want you right in here.
3: I would start to fall asleep, and then the terror would hit, and I'd be like,
2: and you just jolt yourself away.
3: And then I'd shake my legs and move my feet a lot, and I'd be like,
2: stare at the clock and all that. I just read about sleep today that, and I guess this has been known, but another study was done that you need an absolutely complete dark room. Even clocks, like little clocks on a, you know, device, a digital thing, cover them up, you know, as dark as you can possibly have, or it leads to like heart issues over time.
3: You don't say.
2: He's wired.
3: He sleeps with the lights on.
2: Yeah. He's wired. If you turned the lights off all those years ago, you'd have no issues.
3: Yeah. I picked up the cat with one hand at one point and was just staring at her and went, yeah.
2: Yeah. Oh, I like that. I love that about you.
3: Bare-handed the cat.
2: Oh, this will be great. You'll just be
3: without a doubt.
2: Off the walls entirely. Mm-hmm. Wow. I like it. Yesterday, of course, we are aware that today is September 11th, the 25th anniversary of September 11th. So at the time that September 11th occurred, which was the first plane hit the tower at 8:46 a.m., we will take a moment of silence and have a lot of remembrance and audio. Of course, you're welcome to call at any time to share your remembrances of September 11th. And I am, when I watch the TV, of course, it's all over television today, and you watch it and you're just like, it takes you right back to that time. And it doesn't seem that long ago.
3: I know. You know? Not a quarter century now. That's shocking.
2: That those buildings disappeared and now something else has been rebuilt with the tributes to it. You know what I love? The presidents, the four living presidents, not Donald Trump, but the four previous presidents, will be there today. They're never allowed to speak at the memorial in the World Trade Center, because only the families are allowed to speak, which I thought that was really nice.
3: I watched something last night, fascinating. I'll send it to you guys on Instagram. Mm. Did you know there's a crew that cleans the fountain every night there?
2: Every single night?
3: Overnight.
2: Really? No.
3: Yes.
2: I did not know that.
3: And one man who was in the tower, like at the towers on September 11th, he and two other guys, between the hours of like midnight and 8 a.m. every night, go in with vacuums and they clean the fountains. They get all the debris, anything that would be in there.
2: So that every day it's perfect.
3: Every day it's perfect. And he said it's he couldn't imagine doing anything else. It's the most pride he's ever had is keeping those fountains.
2: Those kinds of things you hear.
3: Yeah.
2: One man today, and he does this, I guess this has been a mission of his. He worked with the flight attendants on some of those flights, and he takes a cart that you would find on an airline flight and runs it from Boston to New York. Like, because the planes took off from Boston, and of course we know what happened in New York. It's touching, the tributes that you see, all these things. I've been to that, as you know, Ground Zero Memorial, and it's solemn and exactly what it should be. They did a very nice job with that. You know, it's controversial about, like, what do we do, and the different groups that wanted to do it, and I think they got it exactly right.
3: Yeah.
2: The fountains, the exact layouts of the buildings, the names of every victim. People put flowers there. And I like that they're recognizing, too, not just the nearly 3,000 that died 25 years ago today, but the nearly 9,000 that have died since by breathing that toxic air at Ground Zero.
3: Absolutely. Mm-hmm. I mean,
2: it's unreal.
3: You know who's truly led that charge is John Stewart.
2: John Stewart's all over that.
3: I mean, he has
2: good
3: been.
2: For him.
3: I mean, what's happened after, to me, is just hard. I mean,
2: it's as tragic as what happened on the day.
3: We did not treat those first responders well, not at all, like we should have.
2: Probably unwittingly, of course, but it's like, golly, look, it's just like keeps on coming, you know.
3: To me,
2: terrible.
3: One of those times, once it was found out, though, that was some of what was causing it, I think that those guys should have been covered with no medical bills, no anything.
2: 1,000% right. That's what John Stewart pushes for.
3: Yeah.
2: And he's right. These are our heroes.
3: Yeah.
2: You know? So here's what I'm saying. Yesterday, Barry up in HR.
4: Yeah.
2: He saved my career.
4: He did.
3: What?
2: And maybe my life. Yesterday, Barry, out of nowhere, he said, I got a gift for you. And he brought in a t-shirt. Now, he has a friend who is a pilot, and Barry can land a plane, which I didn't know. He used to be like,
3: oh, wow.
2: Yeah. And he goes, you know, I can land a plane. And I said, no. And he goes, well, I've told you that six times. And I was like, oh, okay. Yeah. I didn't know.
3: Wow. He can really land a plane and you want to.
2: Right. So he gave me a shirt that has it's a really cool t-shirt, and it has a plane on it, and it just simply says, I can land a plane, which I've claimed for 25 years, 30 years on this program,
24: that if something happened, if a pilot, you know, had a heart attack, I could land the plane.
4: You're not the only man that thinks that.
24: Okay, right.
3: Mm-hmm. So he would push Barry out of the way, who can land a plane.
24: And so he gave it to me yesterday. I said, "Oh, that's awesome. I'll wear it tomorrow." And he goes, "Tomorrow is the 25th anniversary of September 11th.
3: Wow.
24: I would not wear.
3: Dial that back.
24: I would not wear a shirt that says I can land a plane.
4: There are all the other days in the year you can
24: any,
4: wear it.
24: Really, any other time, any other day. Any other day. I said, Barry, I'm wearing this tomorrow.
3: Not only did he save your career.
24: My life.
3: But the ass beatings you would have gotten in public.
5: Oh, man.
3: I mean, I would have hit you.
24: Oh, my God.
3: Oh, my God. You would have. Oh, my God.
24: I know.
4: Would you have looked in the mirror this morning with it on and just, like, posed with your hands on your hips and been, you know.
24: That's how dumb I am.
4: You wouldn't have noticed.
24: That's how dumb I am. And Barry pushed back, and he said, I don't mean to tell you how to live your life, but I would wear it any other day but tomorrow, which is the 25th anniversary of September 11th. And I was like, that makes sense. Yeah.
3: Hey, maybe not tomorrow either.
24: No.
3: Let this one breathe for a little
24: bit. I'm going to give it till October. I'm going to wear it October through August. And other than that, I'm not going to put it on. I think he's right about that. I think you've dialed in.
3: Yeah, wow.
24: BB Shea said that, what was the show you watched where the, you know, that now, it was,
3: yeah.
24: It's interesting. Now, you know, comedians will lightly joke about some things about September 11th.
5: Yeah, it was a clip from Portlandia, the Fred Armisen show, and there's people were at a party, and 9/11 got brought up, you know, as it does.
24: Yes.
5: Everybody was talking about where they were, when it happened, and there was one guy at the party who could not recall where he was on 9/11, and everybody just made fun of him for it.
24: As they should.
5: You can't. Yeah.
24: Nobody's. I don't remember.
5: I was maybe in Spain. I can't remember. No. Yeah.
24: Unless you were a baby, like Red Rachel, you don't have any excuse to say, I don't remember where I was. A little sports here today. Of course, the world goes on, and we'll have a radio show like today is always the toughest. The toughest, after September 11th, the toughest broadcasting we ever, ever had to do. I mean, for weeks, it was like, what do you do? You know, what are you supposed to do? So today, we will, as I mentioned, have moments of remembrance and audio and all of that around the time that the planes hit the tower. But other things go on, of course. Last night was a game in Australia, NFL football. 49ers get the win.
6: Cook something up on third and goal. Purdy, end zone! Evans, touchdown! He ripped it away from Watson!
24: Obviously, no panic for the Rams. They're the prohibitive Super Bowl favorites, but they got housed last night.
3: I wouldn't panic, but I'd be a little worried.
4: Mm-hmm.
24: Yeah, I think a little bit.
3: Yeah.
24: They didn't look good at all.
3: Myles Garrett?
24: Didn't do a thing.
3: Nothing. He looked like me.
24: No, he
3: every
24: didn't.
3: Time he ran
24: no.
3: over the sideline.
4: Hold on just
24: no.
4: a second.
24: Let me phrase I this. Want to stop you on that. Myles Garrett did not look like you.
3: Well,
24: I don't care how many tackles he had. Now he had the same number of tackles you had.
3: Yes. If you see the video, he would run to the sideline and be winded. And I said, he looked like me trying to get in the building here.
24: Take out the word running, and you've got the exact. Yeah,
3: but he would be on. He'd do a play and have to come off.
24: What's wrong with him?
3: They're saying he's just not in game shape.
24: He didn't
3: do training camp.
24: Of course, because he's Mr. Big Star and got traded.
3: And so he was gassed most plays. He didn't do a thing. The offense, from what I understand, looked pretty inept, too.
24: Terrible.
3: I would be worried if I was a Rams
24: already
3: fan.
24: This early. One game now.
5: Not worried about this.
24: You're not worried.
5: No. It's Australia. Nobody cares.
24: Well,
5: they got there the day before. I know it's a regular season game.
24: Well, not only that, it's their rival in the division.
5: Yeah, but it's early. I'm blaming it on the out-of-country. I think they need to make a position to not play any games overseas anymore.
24: Well, I don't like the overseas games.
5: Yeah, I hate those.
24: I hate them. In fact, a couple of things about that. Well, we mentioned this. The Rams and 49ers handled it completely differently. The 49ers were all like getting inside their heads about what will happen, when we go, the time difference. So they went several days early. The Rams are like, we're going to get in, play the game, and get out and stay on West Coast body clock. You know, we're not even going to think about time. We're just going to go, play, and leave. And obviously the 49ers, they won the game 27-7 last night. But Sean McVay, the coach of the Rams, said, we're not blaming the travel. We just weren't prepared. You know, it wasn't like, well, of course he's not. I don't know how much that had to
3: do with it. I worry. I think they should have taken it more seriously because they're in a tough division. It could come down to the end of who beat who.
24: Well, absolutely. But they did. They didn't. I don't know. They didn't take it seriously. I think they handled it wrong.
3: Yeah.
24: Or no matter where the game was played last night, who would have won? You know, San Francisco may have won. We don't know. We'll never know that.
3: No.
24: I watched about half of the first quarter. I got home from pickle. You know, here mm-hmm. I am pickling. Mm-hmm. So it's, you know, 9 o'clock at night here, but it's like 11 a.m. there. And seeing that bright sunshine on like a spring day in Australia where we're here, I hated that.
3: I did too. It was so off-putting.
24: Jarring. Very jarring.
3: And I don't, you know, it was too bright.
24: Yes.
3: I know that sounds weird to say.
24: Yes.
3: But it didn't feel like football because even like on a college football game to me, I don't think it's ever been that bright.
24: I don't know what it was.
3: It lit up a room.
24: It did. And when I turned it on, I was like, this doesn't look right at all. And it looked like some different sport being played somewhere else.
3: We can let some of this. Let Australia go.
24: 1,000%.
3: Look, I know the NFL wants to expand, but we ain't got to go everywhere.
24: And we're not going to Australia. I mean, they're not going to put a team in Australia.
3: No, they have rugby. Let them have that.
24: Even the referees, when somebody made a field goal, the 49ers kicked a field goal while I was watching, and they did. First, they gave the usual hands, and then they did the Australian rules football signal.
3: God.
24: And I was right there. I was like, this is communist. I'm not doing this.
3: Let's not.
4: So wait,
3: not
4: we don't doing. Send our refs over there?
24: I don't even know. But
3: I'm sure it was NFL refs.
24: But they did to appease the fans.
4: Oh, get out of here.
24: Yeah, I agree. There's an Australian reporter who was talking about the game between the Rams and 49ers, and her... She had a slip of the tongue, and her colleagues gave her what for?
1: We're watching some footy game in America, the Rams and the San Francisco 69ers play some rubbish game.
7: 49ers!
8: But that sounds much more interesting.
7: Yes. A lot of people might pay to see them.
8: That's what we were doing.
7: The 49ers.
8: That's much harder to explain to your wife.
24: 69ers is a sex act. For some.
3: For those that have tried it.
24: Some
3: of us never have.
24: How could we? Of course we're not going to try
3: too much of a slope.
24: Of course not. We're not going to do that. Of course not. I told you about that girl I knew in, I guess I was in early college. She was working at Foot Locker with my friend Dustin. And she was talking about her boyfriend. She goes, we were doing 64.
4: Wow.
24: Yeah. That's what we said. Whoa. Yeah. What's going on there? She goes, you know, we were doing, you know, 64.
4: Yeah. I do know.
3: Tell us more.
24: And then I was like trying to pretend. I was like, I don't know. I have no idea.
4: You must be flexible.
24: You must be really flexible. Well, my friends, just they lost it. They couldn't even keep it together. Kind of like those guys on the news. Two more football notes. One, Monday Night Football this week is Broncos at Chiefs.

0: That's awful.
1: That's bad.
2: Bad.
0: That is awful.
1: It's terrible.
0: It is terrible.
3: All we need is this. This is what we need.
0: Yeah, that's all you have to have.
1: And see, what they've done to Ludacris is he's almost like Snoop Dogg
0: he's
1: now.
0: He's almost commercial, though.
1: I mean, it hurts me. He's doing, like, insurance commercials. And I'm like,
0: yeah.
1: He is. I mean, this was a hardcore Southern rapper I grew up with.
0: Was he?
1: And not now. And he's kind of getting the Snoop Dogg. He's in the Fast and Furious movies. He's been in a few movies now.
0: Mm.
1: And I notice he's moving that Snoop Dogg where everyone just, he's just lovable. So I'm not shocked they did that.
0: Well, sure worked for Snoop Dogg. I mean,
1: oh, yeah.
0: Lovable and on everything. He makes a ton of money and everything. Maybe Ludacris is next in line for that. But I just said to myself, just play the, let's play the music. Come on. All this, everything in the NFL is such a production. You know, from the everything, you know, and the opening weekend, they've rolled it out here. Honestly, these two games, this game last night, I thought was going to be a great game. It was a dud. Mm-hmm. That was a terrible
1: game. If I was the NFL, I'd be a little concerned. My opening two games were terrible.
0: Won't matter a whit.
1: I know.
2: We're going to still watch.
0: To the NFL. Yeah, what are you going to do? Are we not going to watch on Sunday? Am I not going to watch Monday night? Of course we will. Aaron Rodgers was speaking out. Maybe Shay saw this. Boy, and Biggie's eyes are big. He went crazy. He went scorched earth on a couple of girlfriends, didn't he?
3: Girlfriends and organizations? Yeah.
0: Shailene Woodley is who he was talking about at one point.
1: I've never been an Aaron Rodgers fan. I just never cared for him. But I could not be...
0: Hot take.
1: Yeah, I know. I mean, I'm in the majority.
0: Yeah.
1: But I'm completely with him on this. This is egregious.
0: Oh, this is egregious.
1: What he said, she said to him is egregious.
0: This is what he's talking about. Shailene Woodley, the actress. Here's what he said yesterday about her. Because I guess, I mean, I know they dated for a while, then broke up. I think there was a narrative out here where he... ditched her and left her.
2: Well, they were engaged.
0: That's right.
1: Mm-hmm. Yeah.
0: Well, here's what he said happened at the end of that relationship.
4: You know, then I date Shailene and I propose and she says yes. Now she maybe felt like she was forced to make a decision. She could have said no. But not a couple of days after that, she tells me, you know, before we get married, I gotta go f*** this guy.
0: I want to, before we continue with that audio, ask Rachel, is that an option? But before we get married, I'm going to go F this other guy.
2: Okay, now, you don't say that out loud.
0: No,
2: but
0: I wouldn't think so.
2: Do you know how many guys go on their bachelor trip party, or their bachelor party and do something like that? I mean, now, you don't say it to their face. So that's, I mean, it's awful one way or the other, but you don't...
1: But
2: if you're going to do that, you can't ask for permission.
0: She said... I was shocked when he said it. It's like, really? She said that to you?
2: But she's weird.
0: Yeah.
2: I don't doubt that she did that because she's weird.
0: Mm-hmm.
1: I just would look at her and be like, you definitely can, but hand me that ring.
0: Give me the ring right back.
1: Yeah. We clearly. I mean, because you still have, to me, anytime I hear these scenarios where it's like, well, I have to have one last hookup. No, you don't. If you feel like you need to have one last hookup, then you probably shouldn't be getting married.
2: That's exactly right.
0: I don't even know that was really real. Do people actually say that, oh, I have to have one last
1: one? Or, well, like, I have to go see one last person. Then you're still hung up on that person.
0: That, if I said that to, if I had asked my wife to marry me, and then, you know, 2 days later said, oh, before we plan the wedding, everything,
3: I got a chick on the side here.
0: I'm going to go bang one more.
2: I mean, it happens a lot. I mean, like, this is a weird scenario where she says it out loud.
0: Yes.
2: But, I mean, you think about how often that happens.
0: On the bachelor party.
2: I'm sure bachelorettes do it, too. I don't want to, blame all men for this.
1: I mean, you hear stories, you know, where it's like, oh, I had to go tell so-and-so and just make sure they didn't have feelings for me before I committed to this.
2: But let's remember how many marriages these days end in divorce.
1: And think of how many of these people get divorced and then end up with, like, somebody they dated 15 years ago.
2: Exactly.
1: It's because the feelings are, you know, oh, well, I, you know, still have those feelings.
0: What percentage of guys, I've always heard about this, of course, but guys, like, go away for a bachelor weekend and do have sex with prostitute or whoever. What do you think that is? Like, the real percentage of that really does happen.
2: It's hard to say because if you ask, like, strippers and stuff, they'll say, don't ever ask that question.
0: Yeah, right.
2: Because you don't want to know the answer.
1: Which is shocking to me. I would think it's super low. I've been on a few bachelor parties. Nothing like that, no matter how drunk or anything we got.
0: Mm-hmm.
1: Did we ever, beyond going to a strip club, did we ever catch the bachelor having sex with someone? So to me, I always thought that was so overblown.
0: Me too.
1: But like Rachel said, you go probably ask a stripper and she says you'd be shocked.
0: I mean, you hear it. I didn't think that was

0: really real. And then if that does happen, I think the marriages usually end. I don't think they last.
1: You're doomed.
0: I agree.
1: If you make it, you've beat the odds.
0: And would you forgive it? You're engaged. What if your fiance, this would never happen. He's too good in bed. What if your fiance went on a bachelor weekend and they got, I don't know, got him a stripper or got him a prostitute and he did it and you found out, would you forgive it?
1: I don't think I could.
0: I don't either.
1: I don't think I could. And he's not allowed to think about, he's not allowed to acknowledge the existence of other women anyway. So it would never happen.
0: No, I know it wouldn't, but I couldn't forgive that either. And I know my wife couldn't.
1: Even if you forgive, you never forget. And you would picture it once in a while and it would make you mad. You'd carry resentment.
0: It would be horrible.
2: I think the bachelor that would cheat, like, even his friends know, like, he's probably always been kind of a slime ball.
0: Mm-hmm. Mm-hmm.
3: I do know somebody who's done this.
0: You do?
3: I do, personally.
0: Okay, so what was the scenario? He was getting married. Yeah.
3: Went off to the bachelor party.
0: Yeah.
3: Hooked up with a stripper, prostitute, something.
0: Mm-hmm.
3: Got a VD. Came back.
0: Mm.
3: She called it off.
0: She did.
3: She called it off. He has since remarried now to another woman.
0: Somebody else.
3: Yes. Not the stripper or prostitute.
0: Didn't go. How was the bachelor party the second go round?
3: I don't think he had one.
0: More subdued. Yeah. Yeah. Muted.
2: Yeah.
3: Yeah.
2: I don't think he had.
4: Just going to hang out here at Raising Cane's.
3: Yeah.
1: Just in town.
4: Get some chicken fingers and fries.
0: Hey, what you said, oh man, I love Biggie on No Sleep. He's 100% right. As soon as Shailene Woodley said, well, I got to go F this other guy, Aaron Rodgers said, well, throw me that ring right on back.
2: Sister. I would have said too, I'd have been like, oh, no problem at all. But
0: we
2: don't need that ring right back here.
1: Collateral.
0: And then he was talking about the story she told.
5: I'm like, because her story is that I ruined her life and gave her a crazy depression because I left her. But the actuality is she told me that and then she took off the ring by March. So I proposed in December, took out the ring by March, and we had a couple times where we tried to, you know, get reunited and nothing ever happened. There's just a lot of narratives out there that are just not true.
0: You know, and the fact that he said, I proposed in December and she gave back the ring in March and said to him immediately, I got to go F this other guy. I can't believe he allowed that. Like, oh, okay. And then maybe we can still get married.
1: We have to remember Aaron Rodgers is a little weird too.
0: He is.
2: And you're right. I never liked her. She is weird.
1: She one time in an interview said she doesn't like it when people wear deodorant because she just wants to smell the person.
0: Yeah.
1: And I'm like, you know, he's an athlete.
0: Mm-hmm.
1: He sweats a lot. Yeah. What's wrong with you?
0: Yeah. She was the first I knew of that bedazzled her vagina.
2: Oh, that's right.
0: Remember that? So I do like her.
1: You would remember that.
2: Yeah.
0: I do find that intriguing. I remember that happen. I read that
2: story.
0: You say
2: that until you choke on a gemstone.
0: No. I read that story. I brought it to our air and I said, breaking news, Shailene Woodley bedazzles her vagine. And the question was, who is Shailene Woodley and what is bedazzling? I guess, you put a little gemstone down there and get it. I was like, all right, interesting. She was the first. I think she's a pretty good actress. I've seen her in a few things that I really like.
1: I mean, I've seen her in some things. I liked her as an actress, but she was so weird that I just couldn't get on board. And I think that she's made herself so weird that she hasn't done a lot since.
0: She's in that show we watch, Your Friends and Neighbors. Isn't she in that?
2: Nope.
0: Okay. Who's in that?
2: Amanda Peet?
0: No.
2: Is the wife?
0: No. Who's the guy, the girl he hooked up with, John Hamm hooked up with after the one whose husband died in the first season?
2: Oh, no, that's Olivia.
0: Oh, Olivia
2: Munn.
0: Yeah. I don't like Shailene Woodley. I don't know who she is.
2: You have seen her in things.
1: Have you seen The Fault in Our Stars?
0: No.
2: No.
1: Divergent?
0: No.
2: No.
1: All right, I give up.
2: Oh, wait, she was in the Clooney movie, Descendants.
3: Descendants.
0: No.
2: No.
0: Oh. I only know her.
1: For the bedazzling.
0: The machine.
2: Yeah.
0: She could walk in and show it to me. I'd be like, who? Who's this? She'd be like, nice shirt. Oh, you know, God, today's September 11th. Though. Nice, I can land a plane shirt.
2: Well, I hate to know what she did with the ring now.
0: Oh, really?
1: Can I repurpose this?
0: Did you get the ring back?
5: I couldn't.
4: Yeah. It was in double knotted.
0: Coming up here, Two Guys Named Chris Show. The one actress who's aging and saying, I'm not having the best sex of my life. More of this. Two Guys Named Chris Show.
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0: I know you're paying on this. Apparently, Red Rachel's father was going to watch the 49er Rams game, and the game was in Australia, of course. Biggie and I were just saying that I was watching it like 8:53 p.m. Well, there it was 10:53 a.m. Bright as it could possibly be. It just looked so non-footballish, you know? Yeah. Didn't look like our game. So Red Rachel's father, for some reason, thought the game was on at 1 o'clock on a Thursday.
1: Which would have been great, by the way.
0: Yeah, no kidding. Yeah.
1: I would have appreciated that.
0: But they ain't doing that. They're putting on primetime Thursday night. So he goes searching for the game and can't find it. But apparently NFL Network was running last year's 49ers and Rams game. Now, on Thanksgiving 1 year, either last year or the year before, the Giants were playing the Cowboys. And we were not hosting. So we were at my wife's uncle's house. He's hosting Thanksgiving. And it's on. I knew it was going to be on. It may have even been Christmas, but the game was going to be on Netflix or something like that. Well, her uncle is not all that adept at the streaming services. So he goes, I can't find the darn thing. And finally, he puts it on, and people start watching. We were watching it for like 45 minutes.
1: Oh, no.
0: And I realized fairly early into it, I was like, something doesn't look right.
2: Is that Jerry Rice?
0: They were playing a game from like 2 years earlier.
1: Oh, no.
2: Montana back to pass. I don't think this is the right game.
0: And, you know, the Cowboys were supposed to just blow out the Giants, and the Giants were winning. Everybody's like, man, I can't believe the Giants.
1: Unbelievable.
0: And finally, I had to say, you know what, guys? I don't think we're watching.
2: That's all pro Lawrence Taylor. This doesn't feel right.
0: I said, I just don't think we're watching the right. What do you mean? What? I said, I think NFL Network is showing an old game between these two. And then one of the cousins who's like 22 had to say, give me that. And he takes us to whatever
2: there it is.
0: Streaming device
1: that's
0: is showing it.
1: The worst part about the streaming games. Because I think it was Christmas last year. It was on Netflix.
0: It was.
1: We were at a family member's house. And we'll say which family member. Mm-hmm. And they said they couldn't watch it because they don't have Netflix.
0: Yeah.
1: And my brother and I, we were like, listen, I know that you don't have Netflix, but we can make it happen if you just give. And they were like, nope, I know we don't have Netflix. And we just had to like wait for somebody to put the remote down and we handled it.
0: They won't relinquish the remote. You have to steal the remote and download the app and all that.
2: That's the thing. It's trying to explain the downloading of the app.
1: You know, they're like, but we don't pay for it. I'm like, I understand that you don't have an account, but guess what? These are mobile. They move with us.
2: I fight that with my mother because she thinks the TV comes with the app, or the apps come with the TV.
0: Yeah.
2: So she'll be like, the TV didn't come with it. And I'm like, no.
0: You got to go get it.
1: She's technically right. The TV did not come with it.
2: But, you know, I'll be like, but I can get you. Mm-hmm. Like, she's like, I can't get Disney now. The TV didn't come with it. I'm like, I can. Give me a minute.
0: In defense of all of them, I do remember a day where you could just turn on the television and watch what you want.
1: I mean, yes, that's how it should be.
0: There was a time where you could just hit the power button.
2: No, you're right.
0: There's TV, you know.
1: But that's the worst part. You missed the first half of the game explaining that we actually can, in fact, access it. It's just not as easy as it used to be.
0: You know, right. It seems like it should be easier than it is.
1: It should be.
0: It should be just
1: that's the
0: simple.
1: Worst thing that's happened to sports.
0: I agree. Entertainment for you, BB Shay. I just saw it. If you had to get one movie line, one movie quote tattooed on your body, what movie quote would you get tattooed on your body?
3: Oh.
0: Give it to me.
3: I was thinking about the one from The Hangover, the one he yelled from the car, paging doctor. I can't remember the third word.
0: Oh, well, you don't get.
2: I don't think you'd want to.
0: I don't think you want
3: paging
0: that.
3: Paging doctor something. Paging. Something like that.
0: That's my favorite. That's my favorite scene in the whole movie.
2: Yeah.
0: I think that is so.
2: Says a lot about both of you.
0: Well, if you've seen the movie.
2: Yeah.
0: Paging doctor. Doctor. Yeah. He does it so well. Yep. It's just exactly what you'd hear at a hospital. I was going to say you're going to need a bigger boat from Jaws.
2: Ooh,
0: classic. Classic from Jaws.
2: That's good.
0: Yeah, you're going to need a bigger boat.
2: Mine would be from The Sopranos, the mother. May the Lord take me now. She said that about once an episode. Yes,
0: and he did take her. That show was always great, but it lost something when she left. Boy, she was so good on that show. Oh my God, The Sopranos with her.
2: The first, fantastic. I always loved, even season three, where she had passed, still probably my favorite.
0: Great season.
2: I love that, the Jackie Jr. story.
0: Yes.
2: But 1, 2, and 3 were phenomenal, and then I didn't love it as much after
0: that.
2: It was good.
0: But it just unexpectedly passed while Sopranos was on. Do you have a movie line you'd tattoo on yourself?
1: I do. It's from Team America, and none of the words that are in it I can say out loud.
0: No, you can't. No. Did you like Team America?
1: I love that movie.
0: Dirty as it can be.
1: It's great. So bad.
0: You're a South Park person.
1: I am. Those guys.
0: That's a great movie. It is.
1: I think I laughed harder at that movie than anything I've ever seen.
0: I remember, for whatever reason, the hero had to give oral pleasure to another man and said, as long as this never comes out anywhere. And they were like, it won't. Then they go to like the Oscars and every person in the world is watching. And said, it takes a real man to suck someone else's to get here. And they're like, what?
1: I really think those guys that make South Park, they were like, we want to make a movie where puppets have sex.
0: Yeah.
1: How can we make this happen? And that's why the whole movie exists.
0: I watched the unrated version. Like, he, during the sex scene of the puppets, you know, he like defecates.
1: Yeah. Oh, yeah. It's the mm-hmm. worst.
0: Oh, it's as bad as it gets. Yeah.
1: I'm surprised you watched it.
0: Yeah, I was forced to watch.
1: It doesn't seem like your kind of thing.
0: No, but I did begrudgingly laugh at that. Yeah. I did.
2: Now I'm trying to think. There's a lot of line. Gosh, that'd be tough.
0: Mm-hmm.
2: Pick one line.
0: Have tattooed on you?
2: There's a little scene movie that, well, it's maybe my favorite movie ever, called Gross Point Blank, starring John Cusack. I don't know if you've ever seen it.
0: That's terrible.
2: He's a hit.
0: That's terrible.
2: I love that movie.
0: I hate it.
2: A hitman that returns home to his high school reunion.
0: I hate it. I'll tell you why. I fell asleep during it.
2: Oh, you didn't see it?
0: I didn't see it after that.
2: But
0: it's like The Usual Suspects. I don't. There's a twist ending, but I don't know it. Well, I fell asleep during it, so I have to pretend to know it. Everybody's like, oh my God, the ending. And I have to go, yeah.
1: Unbelievable.
2: Yeah. My favorite, he goes back to his high school reunion. My favorite thing is he tells everybody what he does for a living. Truthfully, he says, I'm a hitman. I kill people for a living. No one believes him.
0: Right.
2: And there's one guy who just goes, does that come with dental? I always love that line. And nobody believes him. He tells everybody the truth. I kill people for a living. I killed the president of Venezuela with a spork. And it's like, does that come with dental?
0: I used to work late nights. And so I would go, like, overnights. That's where they put the really up-and-coming DJs, midnight to 6.
2: Where you start.
1: When everybody's
0: That's
1: listening.
0: That's where you start, when everybody's listening, midnight to 6. So I did that for a long time. And then I'd go see a movie on, like, a Friday night, thinking I could watch it. And I would fall asleep 5 minutes in. I mean, I would sleep. I've slept through some of the best movies ever made. Gross Point Blank, The Usual Suspects. Many, many movies. A Quiz Show. I slept right through that.
2: Quiz Show. Now that would put me to sleep.
0: It's terrible. It's terrible. But I would fall asleep in these movies. And then, especially Usual Suspects. Apparently, there's some huge twist at the end. And on the way out, everybody I went with was like, I can't believe it. And I just go, I can't either. I have, oh man, who saw that coming? Polly Girl Cassie, what's your tattoo? You would get a movie line tattooed on yourself.
15: It would be from Michael Keaton's Batman. Have you ever danced with the devil in the pale moonlight?
0: Oh, yeah.
2: It's a good one, too.
0: The Joker, Jack Nicholson says that. That's right. It's pretty famous. What's the most famous movie line? Like, frankly, my dear, I don't give a damn.
2: I think that's been voted.
0: We've done that before. They have done that of the most famous movie lines.
3: You're going to need a bigger boats up there.
1: Oh, yeah, that's a big one.
0: I think he ad-libbed that. I want to say he ad-libbed that line. That was really well done.
2: Godfather had some good ones.
0: Yeah.
3: I'm going to make him all for he can't refuse.
0: Oh, yeah. That's good.
3: Leave the gun, take the cannoli.
2: Yeah.
0: That's, all of those are good movie lines. What would you get tattooed on?
2: Forrest Gump has full of them.
1: God, oh, right. Yeah, life is like a box of chocolates.
2: Yeah,
0: there's a ton of those. You're right. I don't know. You'd have to really sit and think about it. Blazing Saddles.
2: Yeah.
0: But you really can't. There's not much. You're going to be in trouble if you put that on there. Speaking of, Jennifer Lawrence is doing something. I like the caveat she's made for it. She's joining social media. Jody, you're talking about movie tattoos. If you had to get a movie line tattooed on yourself, what would it be?
19: How about live long and prosper?
0: Yeah.
2: Oh, that's, okay, yeah, yeah. That's good.
0: May the force be with you.
2: Oh, gosh, yeah.
0: There's a ton of these movie lines that you could use from famous movies forever.
2: Yeah.
0: Jennifer Lawrence, huge movie star, has joined Instagram. She's never joined social media before, but she says, if anybody's mean to me, I'm leaving. Sweetheart, you might as well jump off right now.
1: Well, she's already deleted her account.
0: Is it done? No. Is it over?
2: She started on what we call the nice one.
0: Instagram
2: is, to me, the nicer of all the options out there.
1: That's true.
2: I mean, if you want to just hear horrible things about yourself, I'd start with Twitter or X
0: and Facebook.
1: Yeah.
0: Oh, yeah. They'll kill you there. Maybe. Okay, you've just reached your tentacle out there, but they'll slap you. And when they do, you have to leave it, I'm afraid. Tanner, you're talking about movie tattoos. What line would you have tattooed on yourself?
20: I actually have one. I was drunk, probably at like 22, 23 years old, and watched the movie Tombstone, and went about an hour later and got a picture of Doc Holliday with Say When on my arm.
2: There you go.
0: Love it.
2: Yeah.
0: Love it. That brings me back. Did you get an actual movie line on there or just the characters?
20: It's like a picture of Doc Holliday with Say When.
0: Okay, that makes sense. That takes me back to when Val Kilmer died and I butchered his obituary because we were talking about the I'm your Huckleberry line from that movie. There's another one I fell asleep during. I do not know what happened at the end of that movie.
2: We should do this as you should list out all the movies you fell asleep in, mm-hmm. and we should have you give a review once a week.
0: I've done that many times. I can't tell you how many.
1: Yeah. He's going to do it whether you like it or not.
0: The accolades I've given The Usual Suspects without actually seeing most of it. Incredible.
2: God, one of the best.
0: Incredible. Same for Tombstone. I've never seen that all the way through. I've tried multiple times and fallen asleep during Tombstone.
1: Do you really need to see the movie to know if you'd like it?
0: No, I never do.
1: No.
0: I'm giving you analysis of all the NFL games this year.
1: I was going to say, how was the game last night?
0: Terrible. I didn't see it. I didn't see it. The 49ers played wonderfully. The Rams played awful. Scott, you're talking about movie tattoos. What line would you tattoo on yourself? Go ahead.
5: The only one I could think of was Dirty Harry. Go ahead, make my day as a cake topper.
0: Yeah. Yes, a little Clint Eastwood as a cake topper.
2: I think cake topper might be my new favorite phrase we've had this year.
0: If you missed that, Gen Z, instead of calling it a
2: tramp stamp
0: on your lower back, the tattoo there now is called a cake topper, which Biggie found worse.
2: Way worse. But every time I see one now, I'll be like, a little cake topper on her.
1: How cute.
0: Dakota, what movie quote would you tattoo on your body?
21: It's got to come from Rocky, and it's from one of the best lines of the Ivan Drago,
0: mm-hmm.
21: where he's sitting there standing above, and he's like, If he dies, he dies.
0: Yep. That's when he knocked out Apollo Creed, and Apollo's twitching on the canvas. Yep. And he says, if he dies, he dies. Remember I said that about my dog?
2: Yes.
0: I said that.
2: We have that.
0: About my dog, Franklin. He had eaten his, fifth sock. And I said, I'm not taking him to the vet again. If he dies, he dies. And BB Shea said, you just went full Drago. And I did.
2: You did.
0: All in on Drago. That's exactly right. Man, that's kind of a rough line to have tattooed on yourself. If he dies, he dies.
2: I wouldn't mess with that person.
0: No.
1: That's your way of telling the hospital to not resuscitate.
0: I guess. Should that be a cake topper? Weird. Coming up here on the Two Guys and Chris Show, nobody panic. But you might have rabies. It's possible. That's next. Two Guys and Chris Show.
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0: Two guys named Chris on the Triads Rock 92.
13: Yeah, I was just reading this article about, and it gets a little close to home because we had here, very close to us, some rabid goats. You know, that skunk got into the petting zoo.
14: It really got to me.
13: Me too. Those baby goats. Oh, so terrible.
14: I know.
13: And they had to, of course, put down the goats. And then people who had visited the petting zoo with their kids, and there were many of them that have gone different places now. And it was like several weeks later, they said, oh, these goats were rabid. So were you in contact with them? That's scary. That's scary stuff.
14: Skunks.
13: Yeah. Dirt skunk. Apparently, the numbers are way up for rabies across the country. Like, there are several areas of the country where we're seeing more rabid wild animals.
14: I don't believe in vaccines.
13: Yeah, maybe that's it. I don't know.
14: You might have been exposed to rabies. We'll see. You're not putting that needle in me.
13: I don't know. Wouldn't that be the worst thing? You might have been exposed to rabies a month ago. You're like, what?
14: What?
13: And I was surprised when that story broke here about rabies with the goats. I thought if you got bitten by a rabid animal, that rabies would show up within like a week. But apparently it's longer than
14: that. It takes a while.
13: Can be
14: long.
13: Can be.
15: But once you start showing the symptoms, it's too late. That's right. Because my mom got bitten by a stray cat one time, and the doctor said, well, when you start having seizures, it's too late.
13: That's right.
15: And so she just went ahead with the you know, the
13: Oh, she
15: series.
13: Got the treatment.
15: Yeah, because you don't want to risk it. You can't wait to see if you get the snivels or something.
13: And they didn't catch the cat? They didn't know?
15: No, it was just a feral cat that my mom tried to pick up.
14: A girl I dated got bit by, like, a random dog at a home. And the people in the house could not say whether or not the dog had any shots of any kind.
13: Why could they not say this?
14: Because they was just like, oh, we just picked that dog up off the street.
13: Then my guess is no.
14: Yeah. And they're like, no. Because she said, has it had its rabies shot? And they're like, I don't know. Mm-hmm. So she had to get rabies shots pretty much. And they, like, her job said, no, you got to go now, like, immediately. Mm-hmm. And she ended up having to get them, like, over. She had to stay home for Christmas because you can't miss once you start. She had to get them every 2 weeks.
13: Yes.
14: Go to the hospital at the time and get, you know, shot up, basically.
13: And once you start having the symptoms, it's a death sentence.
15: You're dead.
13: Yeah, I mean, it's 99.9% chance.
15: There have been, like, four people that have lived.
13: Ever. Yeah. That's if you get rabies, you do not come back from that.
15: And a lot of the times, if you're in, you can a lot of times tell by the animal, like a cat. They don't normally bite people. They normally run away. So if it does bite you, you should be alarmed and you should get the series.
13: Yeah. A lot of animals.
14: Well, I remember she said that, like, the owner, well, the now owner of the dog said something like, that dog's been biting a lot lately. Mm-hmm. And she's like, more, what, more than normal?
13: Remember the girl that jumped into the meerkat cage at the zoo? 10 years ago, a girl was at the zoo with her parents. Parents turned their back, whatever. She gets into the meerkat cage. There were like 10 meerkats in there. Well, one of them scratched or bit her, and they got her back and everything. Well, the parents were unwilling to put her through the rabies shots, and they didn't know which meerkat had scratched or bit her. So they said, well, the only way to find out if there's rabies is we have to destroy all of these meerkats, because you have to, like, decapitate them. And
14: yeah, that's how you check for rabies.
13: That's how you check for rabies and go in the brain.
14: And all of the meerkats.
13: Yes. And those parents said, sorry, we're not putting our six-year-old daughter through that, even though we're at fault for turning our back and let her. They were like, but the zoo should have had a better fence. And the zoo's like, well, nobody else gets in here. You know, your daughter did.
14: I want to do a where are they now.
13: Yeah, for that girl.
14: I want to know. Yeah.
15: The parents should have been decapitated.
13: Of course. Well, then the sad follow-up a week later, they destroyed all the meerkats, which are very cute, by the way. And they come back and say, none had rabies.
14: Yeah.
15: Mm-hmm. Gosh,
13: that is not funny.
15: I hope karma. I really hope karma did its thing.
13: I wonder too, but we don't know. We don't know where that family is now.
14: The irony would be if somehow she ended up at Disney and was somehow killed by Timon.
13: By Timon. I hope that happens. I hope Timon, like, I hope somebody plots to become Timon so that child goes
14: that, like,
13: to Disney.
14: Timon is dressed up, out and about, meeting people, and that Timon just pulls a knife.
13: Oh, I completely agree. That would be finally something good would have come from that. And then the last thing that girl would hear.
5: Hakuna Matata, what a wonderful phrase.
13: Right.
14: I mean, the guy dressed up as Pumbaa would be horrified. he's not in on the plot.
13: Well, Hakuna Matata, you right out of here.
14: Yeah, they're dragging Timon off.
13: Mo, you're talking about rabies. Go ahead.
16: Yes, so we went on a 2-week vacation to the Virgin Islands this summer, and the night before we were supposed to fly out, we had a bat in our bedroom and woke us up in the middle of the night, and I was like, oh my gosh, we have to go get rabies shots.
13: Yeah.
16: And my husband was just like, yeah, we're just going to chance it. We've already paid for this vacation. We'll be good. But I was so panicked because the island that we were going to, there wasn't a hospital we would have, because they did say the same thing. If you start them, you can't just, like, take a break and then come back when you guys get back. So we just chanced it, like, knock on wood. I'm hoping we're all good, because they say that the bat's teeth are so small that you don't even know if they bite you.
13: Yeah, that's right. And how long ago was this?
16: This was in July, like the 1st of July.
13: When will you say to yourself, okay, we're out of the woods?
14: When you have to shoot them?
13: What do you think? I would give it, let's see, July.
14: I think you're almost there.
15: I think you're fine.
13: I think you're almost there. Don't you? Maybe October 1st, do you think?
16: I mean, I'm hoping because then we come back and we had another bat in our house. And I'm like, I'm done.
13: Good Lord.
16: I know, so we had to come to find out we had the flu and one of our chimneys was open.
13: Yeah, that's such an easy common mistake to make. I've had three bats in the house. I'm convinced they came through an open flu.
14: Yep.
13: In the fireplace. That's right. Well, thank goodness you're...
16: It checked out.
13: Listen, if you get rabies, do not call us back.
14: No.
16: You probably won't. You guys have a great day.
13: Thanks, Mo. You too. Appreciate your listening.
14: God, what a start to a zombie outbreak movie, though. You get bit right before you go to an island that doesn't have a hospital. And oh, yeah.
13: And, you know, I'd be just like that husband, too. Like, we've paid for this. We're going.
15: We got a chance.
13: Too bad. We're going to have a chance.
15: Yeah. Well, and really, rabies is pretty rare.
13: Yes.
15: But it's just one of those things, because it can't be treated, you don't want to take your chances. But really, it's pretty rare.
13: It is. We have three bats in our house, and each time have been horrific. Because it starts with bat in house, and he's... You're flying around, and I'm trying to hit it with a pickleball paddle, and I can't. And he just swoops down at me. Mm-hmm. I mean, he's coming at me. And then I'll say to my wife, call 911.
14: Yeah, who do you call?
13: You know, well, yeah. Right. And she's, and the first time the guy came, he gave us his card. And my wife says, I'll keep this ready for next time. So I screamed at her, call that guy. She was locked in the bedroom. She's like, I can't find his number. And I'm battling that bat, and we're just screaming at each other.
14: Oh, yeah.
13: And finally, they come and they catch him. And remember the first time, they had the bat in a container. And my daughter said to me, they're not going to have to kill him, are they? And I said, oh, no, he'll be just fine. And then the guy comes down and said, we'll start the beheading in 24 hours.
15: Yeah. Oh, no.
14: Should have results back within 36.
13: We're going straight to the brain on this one, so you won't have to worry about it. We'll euthanize the animal tonight. Oh, they do.
14: I'm going to go out and gas them right now. You want to watch?
13: They do.
15: It's terrible.
13: And my daughter's face. She's like, what?
15: Would she have been willing to go get a rabies series just to avoid the bat dying?
13: I don't think so. When push comes to shove, I think she'll say, take out the bat. Because and the guy told us, or one of the guys that came out said, it's been many years in this area since a bat had rabies and passed it on to a human. So what you're saying is right. It's rare, but you cannot take the chance.
14: No.
13: You can't.
15: Nope.
13: When your mother got it, did she have to have the shots? Like, it used to be in the stomach.
14: Yeah.
15: She told me she had to have them all over. She had, like, some in the hips. Yeah. I mean, it was not pleasant, but it's one of those, it's just one of those things that it's like, what's worse? So, you know, getting several shots or getting rabies?
13: Well, right, you have to do it, you know. But when I was a kid, it was always the way, if you get rabies.
14: Shots in the stomach.
13: Shots in the stomach.
15: Okay.
13: If you have to have those shots, it's like right in your stomach many, many times.
14: Yeah.
13: I think that's gotten a little easier. I don't think
14: I think they do move them now.
13: I hope. Coming up here on the Two Guys Named Chris Show, cleaning lady bites into apple. You will never guess the story that unfolds after she does. That's next. Two Guys Named Chris Show.
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26: WKRR, Asheboro, Winston-Salem. From the Johns Plumbing, Heating, and Air Studios. 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
13: We're just talking about rabies, and I just read the article that there were more cases of rabies this year than there's been in quite some time, and we just had that locally here. We had some goats, and that story did stick with me, too. Because the poor woman that ran the petting zoo had no idea the skunk had gotten into their pen, and they were rabid, and she didn't know it. And then kids came over. We have Tiffany on the line who's had some experience with rabies. Tiffany, go ahead.
27: She had to have a bunch of shots. Our cat was not up to date on his vaccine, mm-hmm. and she yelled out. And the next day, I looked at the wound, and it had a big red circle around it. So I took her to the urgent care, and they sent us to a different urgent care, and she got four shots with the biggest needles I've ever seen in my life, and one had to be inside the wound.
13: Oh, my goodness. Oh. Ooh. How old is your daughter?
27: She's 15.
13: How'd she take it?
27: Like a freaking champ.
13: Good for her.
27: The doctors were saying, okay, now breathe. She goes, I'm not here.
13: Yeah.
27: I'm not here. And so she just disconnected. But then we had to go back for three more rounds. And here's the crazy part. So they came to get the cat. The cat's so fat, the animal control guy couldn't get him in a kennel.
13: Mm-hmm.
27: So we had to try to trap him. He's too smart for that. They finally come back the next day and get him. and he had to be in quarantine, and it cost me $500 for him to be in that quarantine.
13: Wow.
27: The shots were $10,000 for a $10 rabies shot.
13: Oh, man. Oh, well, I guess you've learned your lesson on keeping your cats.
27: I definitely did.
13: Well, how's the cat and how's your daughter? Everybody's doing okay?
27: They're doing great. They're doing great. Everybody's fine. He's still mean.
13: Yeah.
27: That's what I told him. He's just a butthole. That's why he bit her.
13: That's it. That's right. Don't worry. My dog's a butthole, too, but he hadn't killed any of us yet. That's the thing about cats, too. If they don't want to get in their carrier, forget it. That's tough to catch a cat like that. I've tried that.
15: If they see the carrier out, like if it's not normally out and they see it, they won't come near you for days.
13: And they're gone. You're exactly right. And you cannot get them in the carrier. So difficult. The my dog, Franklin, yesterday, a friend of my wife's came over just for a little while, a visit. And she thought he was so cute. And of course, he jumped up on her and all that. And she said, I'm telling you, I'm going to take him home. And we both were like, do it.
14: Please.
15: Here's his leash.
14: Oh, my God.
15: Here's his food.
13: Take him. I'll load him in the back of your car for you. Just go.
14: Tell you what, first year food's on me.
13: Just go. Just take him. Exactly. I read Rachel saw this story. This story is 100 years old, but I had never heard it before. There was a woman in Paris. She was a housekeeper at a hotel in Paris. Her name is Suzanne Schlitz. She was cleaning a hotel room. Somebody had a suitcase in the room that had an apple in it, and it was on the bed. So she said, I'm going to steal this apple. And when she bit into it, her teeth hit something hard. It was a pink gemstone the size of a lima bean that turned out to be a stolen diamond worth over $1 million. How about that? That she found it because of that. She stole the apple, and the diamond was in the apple.
14: So they hid it in the apple.
13: Yeah. Mm-hmm. The famous pink diamond has been scientifically analyzed and will go on public display in France to mark the 100th anniversary of that. So they got it back to the authorities. But it was worth like millions of dollars at that point.
14: So she turned it back in after she found it.
13: But she wanted it, but apparently she did. They got it back from her. 2 months earlier, it had been stolen. Along with 74 other pieces of jewelry.
14: If I was the diamond thief and got caught
13: by that,
14: because the maid got handsy with my apple,
15: she stole it.
14: Yeah, because she just wanted to bite. She was hungry.
13: All she wanted was the apple.
14: Oh,
13: that's right.
14: I would be so mad.
13: Wouldn't that be the worst?
14: I'd be like, she better go to jail too.
13: Clumsy thief, though. They should not have left the apple out like that.
14: Well, yeah, but she did, return it. She did discover it and find it.
13: No problem with her. Yeah. I'm saying, stealing is a little bit of a problem with the apple, but the thief
14: himself. I'd press charges still. As they're arresting me, I'd be like, I want her. I want her to go down for apple theft.
15: That's the funny part is, like, really, she was being a thief also. Yes. There are two thieves.
13: She was,
15: but one stole something way more valuable, so one's going to get in trouble and the other one's not.
14: Well, I'd be in the car. I'd be going, look, I know it's... what I've done is wrong, but she did wrong too. And I want her
15: snooping through my stuff.
13: Yeah, I love this woman to arrest it. How many other apples? How many other things has she stolen?
14: Stolen, exactly.
13: From different people in that hotel 100 years ago. I tried to steal an apple once on a dare. I was younger, 31.
15: Oh my gosh, that is wild.
13: I know.
15: An apple?
13: I know.
14: From where? Like a fruit stand?
13: Grocery store. A friend of mine was there with me, and it was winter. I had a big heavy coat on. And he said, I dare you to steal an apple. And I was like, fine. And I grabbed a Granny Smith and put it in my pocket. And then as we were in line buying other stuff, I saw the security guard whisper to the cashier. And I thought, I can't take a chance. So I took it out of my pocket and paid for it. Can you imagine my career derailed?
14: Over 38 cents.
13: Exactly. Over an apple.
15: A Granny Smith apple, too.
13: Yeah, I know. At one point, I tried to convince myself that Granny Smith apples were the right apples, but they're a little sour for me.
15: No, I'm not a fan.
13: A little too much.
14: And what kind of adult still gets dared?
15: Is when you're an adult.
13: I'm 31.
15: Sorry. I was picturing an 8-year-old.
13: No, it's 31. No.
15: Okay.
13: He's 31, and my friend, he was buying cigarettes. And we got in line, and he said, steal that apple. And I said, okay. Yeah. And I just stuck it in my pocket. The security guard doesn't play around over there. You've worked grocery.
14: I have.
13: You know this. You see something like that. By the way, thing left behind most in a hotel room. I just saw this.
14: Dignity.
15: Yes.
13: That's number one. Number two is a phone charger. You know what's on the list? Sex toys. A lot of sex toys.
14: Okay. Yeah. Mm-hmm.
13: I never thought of that. I never thought
14: because
13: of that.
14: Because you will do things in a hotel that you won't necessarily do at home. And I believe that people will probably... I don't know if they get left behind. I think sometimes people just leave them.
13: They say they're forgotten a lot of times in the bedding. Like, it's, sure, it's in the sheets, and then the housekeeper comes in and, you know, dildo pops out.
14: Yeah.
13: I'm talking about.
14: And it just gets left. Mm-hmm. I told you, I worked. My aunt owned hotels when I was growing up.
13: Did
14: and
13: she
14: I,
13: find those kinds of things?
14: Oh, yeah. I mean, when I had to go, see, I was sent there as punishment to work.
13: Mm-hmm.
14: She had owned a hotel up in the D.C. area, right, in Alexandria, Virginia. My junior year of high school, I failed so many classes. My family thought I needed real world experience, so they sent me to her hotel to work for the summer,
13: right,
14: which ended up being one of the most awesome times of my life.
13: Yes, that's right.
14: But one of the things was I had to work with the maids.
13: Yeah.
14: And I'd have to clean rooms, and yeah, you'd find,
13: really?
14: Yeah, I remember we found like 3 or 4 sex toys.
13: I never would have guessed, mm-hmm, that. When I saw this like list of things left behind in a hotel, of course, you know, the phone charger, yeah, a wallet, something like that. But sex toys.
14: Yeah.
13: Later today, we're talking with a sex toy expert.
14: Mm-hmm.
15: Oh. Spicy.
13: Yes.
14: Okay.
13: When I planned it, I didn't realize it's going to be September 11th.
14: I don't know.
13: When I planned it, I was like, well, it is September 11th. Yeah. I didn't know. I thought it was a, mm-hmm, random Friday. It's not just a random Friday. It's very, yeah, late in the show.
15: It was a, it, I don't, Biggie, I don't think, because it was a, like, that's always an awkward experience, mm, you know?
14: Yeah.
15: Mm. And I think they're, never mind. I don't even want to, it's always an awkward experience.
13: It was awkward because she brought in a lot of toys for us.
14: Uh-huh. Okay. Very big, veiny things.
13: Yeah. B.B. Shea had to hold it and all that kind
0: of stuff. Talking about leaving things behind at hotels.
13: Yes.
0: One time when I think I was in the 8th grade, we took a field trip to Williamsburg, Virginia.
13: Mm-hmm.
0: And there was like 50 or 60 of us staying in the hotel. And, mm-hmm, the guys I was staying with, we were messing around. We found a crack pipe in the cushion of the cuck chair at the hotel.
13: No.
0: And so we didn't know what it was. You know, one of us had an idea, but we took it to the chaperone and said, hey, here's this crack pipe.
13: Mm-hmm.
0: They gathered all of us up and moved us to a completely different hotel.
13: A different hotel
0: entirely.
13: They took us
0: all to a completely different hotel.
13: Because one of you had handled the crack
0: pipe.
13: Yes,
0: we had like, oh, what's this? We just found this. And, mm-hmm, then they just were like, we're not staying here. Moved 60 kids to a completely different hotel.
14: I wouldn't do that. That the hotel, sometimes you just, you know, even if it's nice, you get crackheads.
13: Well, I understand, but I mean, if you've handled a crack pipe,
14: yeah,
13: I don't know. They probably, out of an abundance of caution, needed to do that. That must have taken a pretty good while to do.
0: It was a big ordeal because we had already had that hotel planned.
13: Of course.
0: And we had to go find a completely one that could, you know,
14: yeah,
0: take care of 60 people.
15: Was, wow, it the hotel's decision or was it?
0: It was the school's decision. Okay. It was the chaperone's, yeah, decision.
13: They moved you all, yes, to another hotel.
0: Yeah.
13: Do you know when I was young, 8 years old, 9 years old, we were walking home from school and there was a condom on the ground. Likely used. I mean, it was unfurled and everything. And I'm picking it up, stretching it. You know, I had no idea what it was.
14: Of course not.
0: Yeah, I know what it was.
13: And my friend Lynn Teal told me a guy puts that on his wiener. And I was like, no, he does not. That is ridiculous. And he's like, no, he does. And I was like, I was putting it around my neck.
14: Oh, scarf,
13: you know? I was like, yeah. I had my hands all over that thing. And he's like, no, seriously, when people have sex, the guy puts it over his wiener to stop the stuff from coming out. And I just said, Lynn,
14: that's,
13: you're out of your mind. Mm-hmm. And I'm like shooting it at him like a slingshot. Yeah.
0: Why is it sticky?
13: Yeah. I mean, yeah.
15: No man would ever do that.
13: What man would ever do something like that? And I was like, you know, I had no idea.
14: No.
13: And I'll bet you, boy, if my parents had seen that, we were alone. I bet they would have scrubbed me. They'd probably taken me to like,
14: oh, they would have hosed you off in like one of the outdoor car cleaning places.
13: Exactly. They would probably have me get, yeah, some sort of shots. Can you imagine, yeah, something like that?
14: I'll tell you though, people be sexing in hotels. Like, I mean, oh, no. I was dumping every trash can I felt like had a condom wrapper in it.
15: Yeah.
14: The hotel. Yeah. People just getting down and dirty.
13: They like to have sex on
14: hotels. It's because it's not home. So, yeah, you know,
13: a little adventure to it.
14: Yeah.
13: I see that.
14: When I go into a room and sheets would be disheveled, trash can would have a condom wrapper, I'd be like, ugh. Yeah.
13: Mm-hmm. I guess you're right.
14: Yeah. Oh, yeah. People, and like I said, finding sex toys.
13: That's why people don't sleep. The hotel bedspread's like the nastiest, germiest thing. You know, they hate.
14: Oh, yeah.
13: If you put a black light to it, it would just be, mm-hmm, awful.
15: Yeah, because, yeah, I feel like the spread doesn't get washed.
13: No.
15: It's the sheets.
13: Yeah. Exactly. But, God.
14: Well, and, I'll never forget one guy I was working with. I'm the only one, if I recall, of the 30-some people that spoke English.
13: Not right.
14: Which there was always a language barrier.
13: Yes.
14: But I'll never forget one guy came in and I pointed. I said, like, sex toy. It was a dildo.
13: Right, yeah.
14: And he put on gloves and picked it up.
5: and started doing like a guitar playing kind of motion with it right as our boss came by.
13: Oh my God, that's worse than me with the condom.
5: Yeah, and the boss, most of the hotel staff was Hispanic that I worked with.
13: Yeah,
5: but our boss was an Irish guy who I also couldn't understand.
13: Yeah,
5: so he starts yelling at us with a thick Irish accent to get back to work.
13: Oh my
5: and
13: God!
5: Quit playing guitar with the dildo.
15: How do you laugh or how do you yell at somebody with a straight face when they're doing that?
5: Yeah,
13: air guitar with a dildo.
5: Yeah,
13: like that.
5: I mean it was awful. That big that he could kind of. Yeah. And I, of course, I was 17 years old. I was in hysterics. That was the funniest thing I'd ever seen.
13: You know, my adventurous friend, oh, he came to visit me once with his girlfriend. And he told me up front, he was staying in my house. It was my first house. And he was staying like in the guest bedroom. And he said up front, like before I went to bed, before we went to bed, he said, now we're going to have sex in your guest room, just to let you know. And I was like, why would you tell me something like that?
5: Don't tell me that.
13: And he said, well, we like to have sex anywhere, like in a place that's not at home. We like to have sex. And I was like, well, you didn't have to tell me. And he's like, well, I thought it was courteous to tell you ahead of time that we're going to do that. And I was like, well, thanks.
15: It's the opposite, actually. It it's courteous to not say anything.
13: Appreciate that. Very nice.
5: When I did own a home, I had a guest room. And I had a friend, didn't tell me, but he and a lady that he met spent the night up there. Now, the next morning, as she left, she said, I left you something. And I said, okay. Well, there was I didn't know what that meant.
13: Right.
5: And there was nothing in the bedroom. Well, I go and do my laundry. I wash my clothes. Go to move the clothes over to the dryer. And there is a thong that she had thrown into the washer.
13: Oh, my. And that was your little present.
5: And I never saw that person again.
13: Yeah.
5: I wouldn't call her the most classy lady I'd ever met even that night.
13: No, a little present for you there. Yeah.
15: What a move.
13: Yeah, that is a move.
5: Yeah. And it wasn't me. I didn't have any sex with any of them.
15: But nobody had to know that.
5: Yeah.
15: You have it.
5: I just was like, and I just was like, right in the trash.
13: Oh, you should have put it like around your rearview mirror.
15: No. Put it on display. Right.
13: Yeah, put it on display and be like, here you
5: say
13: go.
5: That you had sex in my guest room and she left me this.
13: No, you say.
15: You say that you did it. Nobody knows. You did it.
13: Nobody knows. No. There's an email today. I guess we had been talking about accidentally sending texts to the wrong people. It's about dating. And a P1er says, I want to remain anonymous, but on one of your recorded programs, you were talking about sending texts to the wrong people. When I was about 24, I got the guts to text this hot girl I worked with. She had given me her number. So I started sending her flirtatious texts and saying, I'd love to go out, all these different things. She had given me her boyfriend's number.
5: Oh.
13: Low move, man.
15: Why?
5: That's so bad.
13: Would you ever do anything like that? It's terrible.
15: No.
13: Why would you do something
15: like
13: that?
15: No, if you're going to give out a wrong number, you give out a random number.
13: You're just a rando.
5: Yeah.
13: So the boyfriend saw all these things. So then, of course, there's all this tension. He made her quit. He made her quit the job.
5: Yeah.
13: You know, it's like you're around this guy that is flirting with you.
15: But why didn't she just say, I have a boyfriend?
13: Exactly. Yeah. I don't know. It's like she's messing with
15: this guy. He has every right to flirt with somebody if they make it out to be that they've given you their number.
13: That's a good point.
5: I feel like she was maybe trying to make the boyfriend a little jealous.

0: grocery store. A customer was going to pay for her groceries with cash. So she started sorting out money, and when she got to the coins, she stuck every quarter in her mouth, sucked it clean, and put it on the counter. Weird experience.
1: That's wild.
0: That's from Jesse, who says, she gave them to me as payment for the groceries, as part of the payment.
1: Did he ask why she did that,
0: no,
1: or just accepted it?
0: No, he just accepted it. He said, I just took it. God, that's gross. On both ends.
1: Yeah.
0: Like, is that that's probably, you talk about, I mean, hotels, bedspreads are nasty. Ugh. Coins are just about the nastiest thing. My mother always warned me. One time I put, like, you know, a penny in my mouth or something. She said, never, ever. I put condoms around my neck.
2: I think we know where Franklin gets it from.
0: Coins in my mouth. God. Yeah, you were just saying, you missed it, Biggie. Yesterday, a spider was in here. Right as we were talking about spiders, and it came down from the ceiling. And it turns out Red Rachel is deathly afraid of spiders.
3: I mean, this guy had timing you wouldn't believe.
0: He did. We were talking about spiders.
2: And he just dropped down.
3: And in front of me, too.
0: You know what I read? That if somebody emailed and said that if you take a spider, like my wife is always doing this, we'll find something, a spider, something inside the house. And I am forced to gather it up in a paper towel and take it back outside and put it in the yard. Well, I read today that if you do that to a spider, it's a death sentence because they live inside the house. That spider has never been outside before. So when you take it out there, you might as well just kill it anyway, because when you put it outside, it can't survive.
2: Doesn't know.
0: Yeah. But you would just kill it. You killed it yesterday.
3: I can't kill. I mean, like that is rare. I'm able to kill one. Mm. I usually can't even bring myself
0: near them.
3: One time, BB Shea saved my life.
0: I can't imagine.
3: He got
2: quite a story.
3: He got a dead spider out of one of my drawers at my desk. I couldn't touch it. It was dead. But I am always, because they curl up a lot of times when they're, you know, like trying to hide. And I was like, I think it's just playing dead and it's going to try to kill
0: me. You're that deathly afraid of
3: it. I can't even get near a dead one.
0: You should take my dog. He eats them. And, you know, he eats anything. He's eating spiders. Yeah. He's eating leaves. He's eating sticks, all that kind of stuff. Whenever he's out of my sight. Oh, the other day, he was out of my sight. My wife got home from work, says, "Where's Franklin?" I was like, "I don't know and I don't care." He was in her bathroom eating Q-tips.
2: Of course.
3: Yum.
2: Yeah. Little treat for him.
0: You should see him in the yard now. All these Q-tips.
3: Were they used Q-tips?
0: No, there was a box of Q-tips sitting on her counter, and he was able to take his paw, knock them down, and eat about, I don't know, 14 Q-tips.
2: Oh.
0: They're just coming right out.
3: You guys can't do anything in your house.
0: No. And, I always have eyes on him. So he was away from me for like 10 minutes, right when she came through the door and said, "Where is he?" And I was like, "Uh-oh. I don't care." I don't care where he is.
2: Oh, God.
0: Doesn't matter, dog. Coming up here on the Two Guys Named Chris Show, the dumbest art collector you'll hear about all day. That's next, Two Guys Named Chris Show.
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7: I'm just sitting here disgusting. Yesterday, we aired, for the first week of the season, Red Rachel picking NFL football games against Jeremy Phillips, who is a former NFL player. That's going to air every week of the season through the Super Bowl. And already we've got some people accusing Red Rachel of having me or someone else pick the games for her. That is 1,000% not true.
8: That made me so mad because I put a lot of thought into it.
7: Yeah, you did very well.
8: I typed up notes and everything.
7: You did very, very well. And, you know, you get six games ahead of time. You do it. It's the pick six segment that will air every Thursday from now until the end of the season, except for next week. We're on vacation. I just said I'm not coming in to do that.
9: Really laid it down.
7: I laid down the law. I was like, I'll do it every week except week two. We're on vacation. I'm not doing that. So somebody emailed to say, or several people emailed to say, oh, clearly she's got a man picking her game. Absolutely not. Don't you?
8: Sexist.
7: Don't you take that.
8: But from now on, I'm just flipping a coin.
7: No.
9: Do the research.
7: You did the research. You split on three games.
8: We did.
7: With him. Let's see. The Bears-Panthers, y'all split. And then a couple of others.
8: Ravens-Colts.
7: And, of course, you took the Bills. That may be the best game of the weekend, Bills at Texans.
8: Well, for me, I think it'll probably be pretty sad.
7: I don't know.
9: It'll be a good game.
7: Tough. I think that'd be a great game. Texans have a great defense. Bills have Josh Allen. You know,
9: yeah.
7: Bills, I don't know. If you said one of those two teams is going to the Super Bowl, it's honestly a toss-up because the Texans are tough.
9: The Texans' defense is, like you said, great, but their offense is
7: Stroud, the quarterback. I don't know. You know,
9: is truly a make it or break it year for him.
7: Yeah, I think you're right about that. But then Biggie was saying that even if you're that upset by it, you know, would you take the time to several letters about it, emails about it? And I don't except wait a minute now. I emailed and called the radio station that tricked me on Christmas that time. I told you this. I was sitting in the parking lot of the grocery store 2 days before Christmas and
9: don't laugh.
7: Save the
9: laughter for the rest.
7: This is not a laughing matter because it was 2020. And the lady came on and said, "We've got some great news. The governor has just made a proclamation about COVID. It's fantastic news. Stay right where you are and listen through the next two songs."
9: Well, he was ready to rip his mask off.
7: I was sitting in the car. Mm-hmm. And I was like, all right, I'm staying right here. Because I was masking up. Yep. Like, I'm staying in the car to listen to this. And I heard, you know, Celine Dion. I was like, all right, my heart will go on. And then it's like, you know, Mariah Carey.
9: Yeah,
7: like,
9: oh, yeah.
7: All I want for Christmas. Yeah.
9: Michael Bolton.
7: Yeah.
9: Okay. So, yeah. All right. Hurry up.
7: Then she comes back. She goes, the governor has proclaimed it. It's happening. Some great news regarding COVID. It looks like Santa Claus is immune to COVID, so he will be making all his stops. And I looked at that radio and I'm like, you made me sit here for 23 songs for 15 minutes burning my gas right here staring at the grocery store sign. And I picked up the phone, called them. They didn't answer. So I was like, that's typical that you're not going to answer your phone. So I got on there and typed out, I mean, a tersely worded email.
9: Mm-hmm. I sat in my car and I listened to songs that I know by heart.
8: And this was in what year?
7: 2020.
8: Yep. So you had the option to look up if there were any announcements. Of course.
7: No, I did not want to do that because she said this is breaking news right now. And I thought, oh, what did the governor say? But listen, I checked in COVID times every day. I checked the numbers of how many people got it. And I was trying to be optimistic, like, oh, we're going to be out of these masks soon and all that. And there was so much information. I thought, I'm going to miss it if I look it up. I'm going to trust the DJ, Holly, in the afternoon. I was like, all right, Holly, you tell me what's going on. I bet her name's not even really Holly.
9: Now
7: it was Christmas.
9: Yeah.
7: It was Christmas. I bet she's called herself Holly. Yeah.
9: Now it winds up that Santa was a sheep and got vaccinated. And of course, you see what happened to him. He's been dragged in front of Congress.
7: That lib. Yeah, let's put him out in front of Congress. Yeah. Yeah. Let me see your calendar. Yeah. Let me see this. Uh-huh. Let me see your journal. What are you doing? I want to see the naughty and nice list now. And then, have you called a radio station?
9: Yeah, well, I just said I've never been so passionate about anything to email, call, except when I was 10 years old, the station that I loved that was a rock station did what they call flipping formats.
7: Yes.
9: To country.
7: Yep.
9: Well, I did not like country music. I wanted my rock music back. So I wrote down and called the number, and the DJ answered.
7: Mm-hmm.
9: And this is the only exchange I've ever had with another DJ.
7: Mm-hmm.
9: I said simply, "Why did you change to country music?" And the DJ said, "Because we knew you were listening."
7: Ouch. Ouch.
9: And of course, at 10, I just went, "Okay, thank you." And then he played it.
7: No.
9: Not like throughout the day, I heard myself.
7: He recorded you. That's a DJ trick, too. Yeah, the DJ trick we used to use back when I was first breaking into the business. Well, two things. I saw a hero of mine. His name was Mark Anthony. He's the guy that taught me how to eat Snickers.
9: Yeah, he's in jail. Without a doubt. Or he at least has to register in neighborhoods.
7: I've taught you all how to eat Snickers. Mm-hmm. You eat all the chocolate off the Snickers bar, and then you eat the nougat and peanut and caramel at once.
9: All right, let's get you out of the elementary school. You weirdo.
7: That's worse than the woman who licked the coin.
9: Oh, that's hard.
7: Yeah. Yeah. That's what I'm saying. Yeah. That's how I eat a Snickers. I take all the chocolate off. Well, he taught me that.
9: It's like something the Joker would do in front of Batman. You see, you want to know how I got these scars?
7: One time, he was answering phones, and a kid called up and said, "How do I get on the radio?" And he goes, "Grow up, go to high school, go to college, get a degree, Bachelor of Science, get a job, get your FCC license, get a job." And the kid was like, "Okay." Yeah.
9: Thank you.
7: I thought that was really mean to say something like that. But of course, the trick he taught me was somebody called up and said, you know, "Can I hear Alana Miles, Black Velvet?" And he was like, "Oh, sure. I'd love to play that for you. Where are you calling from?" The guy said, whatever. And so he saved that. He had that recorded.
9: Oh, yeah.
7: You know, 8 hours later, it plays. He airs it. Yeah. Fantastic.
9: And through the rest of the day, I would hear myself because DJ would come on and he'd say, "Now, listen, I know some of you aren't happy about this, you know, now that we're on kicking 102.8 or whatever."
7: Yep.
9: And he'd be like this person. And be like, "Why'd you switch the country?" Because we knew you were listening. Thanks. such a little, I was a little bitch.
7: That's your break in. That's your break in.
9: It's shocking. I wanted to be in radio after I got sunned like that.
8: You were like, I can do that.
9: Yeah.
7: Shane, you're talking about being fooled by the radio station. Go ahead.
10: Yeah. So this was in the early or late 80s, and they had the radio station had a segment where you had to actually mail in. Like, I had to get a piece of paper, write down my top five favorite songs, and you mailed them into the radio station, and if they played them on air, they gave you five tapes. I thought it was you got the five tapes that your five songs were from. So I drove all the way that hour to the radio station after my songs had gotten played, and they're like, come pick your songs up. I even went there twice. I went there once and I missed them by 5 minutes. They were closed. I drove back the next day. They were the worst tapes ever. They were just random tapes that the music company sent them and they're groups I never even heard of.
7: Yeah, we do that.
9: Clearing out the storage closet.
7: We do that. That is but guilty as charged. Yeah. You know, how about this Joan Jett CD? Mm-hmm. You know, we do a lot of that, you know, from 2012.
9: How about those two guys named Chris Mask?
7: Thank you, Shane.
8: Were those a thing?
7: Yeah, we had some two guys named Chris Mask there for a while. Mm-hmm. They didn't take off, so we're giving those away now.
9: I think we're still giving out Biggie sweat towels.
8: Oh, I see those once in a while. Yeah.
7: People like that. That's a coveted, I think that's a coveted thing, the Biggie mm-hmm. sweat towel. Terrific little fabric on that. I don't think it gathers up any bit of water or sweat from it. It is so scratchy and dry. Yeah,
9: and ironically, I use them now for my fluid.
7: Yeah. And it's a picture of Biggie on there, and the expression on your face is just like, kill me. Kill me now.
8: It's your normal, everyday expression.
7: Yeah. It is. Mm-hmm. They got you like, not posed, but exactly how you look.
9: I got an email yesterday from P1, very nice, and she was trying to give me words of inspiration. You know, life is worth living, blah, blah, blah. Yeah. It's like, why?
7: Yeah, delete.
9: delete.
7: Surely you blocked her.
9: That's definitely. Yeah.
7: Two Will Hardo says, if he had to get a movie line from a movie tattooed on his body, we talked about this an hour ago, he would do it from Blazing Saddles. Excuse me while I whip this out. Blazing Saddles. By the way, have y'all seen Blazing Saddles?
11: It's been a long time.
7: You haven't seen that.
8: I haven't seen it.
7: Oh, it's classic. It's. I mean, I don't think you can make it today because it's full of like little. They're all around racist jokes and things.
9: Where are the white women at?
7: That's another one
9: of the best lines.
7: Where are white women at? They hire in the Old West. They hire a black sheriff, and everybody's like, "What?" And,
9: yeah, I mean, the jokes are.
7: The guy goes, "Where are white women at?" That's a great line, but he's the one that says. He's getting ready to, I think, take out his gun. He goes, excuse me while I whip this out. And the whole crowd goes, amazing. He's right. That's a very good line to be doing that. We mentioned a minute ago the art collector that maybe the dumbest art collector you'll hear about all day. He wound up offering $4,000 for a piece of art. The art turned out to be nothing more than a broken vacuum cleaner. You know, you do that. Maybe Shay's an art man.
11: Yeah.
7: You know this.
11: Unfortunately, the art market is just so hit or miss.
7: Right.
11: You know, you spend $4,000 on what you think could make you a million, and it's just trash.
7: Well, this guy thought it was an experimental sculpture, but actually, the cleaning crew had left out a vacuum cleaner that was broken and was sitting there.
11: Good.
7: Amongst all the other sculptures. And he offered $4,000 for it at an exhibition in New York. And the art gallery owner said,
9: all right.
11: Cool.
8: I really want it.
9: 1,000% I would too.
7: That's a vacuum.
9: Yeah.
7: I could see myself doing that.
9: Yeah. Like, I've never been more happy than what were those things? Those where it wasn't you just bought like a computer generated
11: NFT.
9: NFTs. You know, I've never been more happy to watch celebrities lose millions on those.
7: Boy, they have lost on.
9: Oh, yeah.
7: I never could wrap my head around
9: No, no one could, except NFT. Celebrities would be like, I spent $5 million on an NFT. And it's like, please let that lose value. And now they're worth nothing.
7: I haven't heard that term NFT in 5 years. I mean, it's been a long time since I've heard that. Do you know our one foray into the NFT? We were on the air one day talking about my painful rectal itch. And so I was asked to draw a diagram of the area of where the itching occurs. So we actually drew a rectum, and then I like filled in the spaces where the itching was to really localize it, you know, to really show it. And we turned that into an NFT, which I think we still owe money on. Nobody took us off.
8: That didn't take off?
7: Surprisingly, no.
9: It looked like if you've ever seen those Scrub and Bubbles commercials.
7: Yeah.
9: Like the little the evil bug.
7: Kind of a lot about that. That's right. Well, the art collector said, I'm embarrassed. I thought this was...
9: Yeah, you but deserve
7: see,
9: that.
7: There, but there I am. I mean, I could see myself. If you've got a bunch of experimental art around it, and it's a broken vacuum cleaner, you think it's experimental art, you know? How about Trump handing out $5,000 to everybody if the Republicans control Congress again? I'm in. I totally,
11: I'm here for it. I'll take it.
7: Go ahead. Give me well, your $5,000.
9: Yeah. I believe we're still owed some Doge money, some tariff checks.
7: Yeah.
9: I don't want to point out that we're still...
7: It's true.
9: Owed some money.
7: It's true. He said that at the Republican midterm convention. First time they've ever done that. And he said, yeah, if you vote Republican and we control the Senate and the House, I'm going to send everybody in America $5,000. And I like it.
9: Yeah, I think, I'm all for it. It's a great promise.
7: It'll put us in debt by another trillion.
9: Yeah.
8: Is that not considered buying votes?
9: Well, there's some legality issues like to it as well. Yeah.
7: Does that bump with legal? I was wondering about that. That does
9: I'm pretty sure Congress was like, you can't do that. But we all know that Congress
7: doesn't
9: has
7: matter.
9: No power.
7: You do what you want. Yeah. So that would cost over $1 trillion. And when the vice president was asked, where's the money coming from? He goes, oh, the tariffs. We'll get it from the tariffs.
9: Yeah, still waiting on that. We were promised that check.
7: A lot of experts are saying, no, that didn't quite add up. So we wait and say, I don't think we're going to see any of that.
9: I mean, haters going to hate.
7: Do you know, at one point, I'm old enough to remember, and this wasn't that long ago, when President Bush, George W. Bush, took office, we had a surplus.
9: Yes.
7: For the only time ever. And he sent everybody like $300. And people got it in the mail and tore it up. They didn't believe it. They didn't think it was real.
9: Oh, I had just gotten to the legal age.
7: Yeah.
9: I was excited. I mean, I was like, yes.
7: He literally sent it to spur the economy. He sent everybody, like a family got $600.
9: Yeah.
7: And an individual got $300. And a lot of people got it in the mail and, of course, thought this is a scam and threw it away and did not get their $300. Can you imagine if you got a check in the mail from the government for $5,000? Does anybody have any hope at all that that's going to happen?
9: Well, some will say yes. Well, I'm sure we'll get emails saying, why it'll happen.
7: No way.
9: Deep down, we know.
8: I think
9: deep down.
8: It was the stimulus checks that got us thinking that we could just randomly get money put in our accounts all the time.
9: 100%. Yeah, the stimulus checks changed to where we now believe that we're getting the government might actually give us money.
7: Who was the guy, real liberal, who said... there should be like a wage given to everybody. Like everybody should just get money every year. Remember he ran.
9: Was that Beto? No.
7: No, it was somebody said, I want. And he was a real far left, real weird ideas.
9: Yeah, no. Because that was never going to work either.
7: Several years ago that he ran. But it was like, we're going to raise taxes and then everyone would get like a $25,000 a year to live on just from the government. Yeah. You know, we're just going to give you money. But I'm telling you, with AI killing all those jobs, you know, that may eventually...
9: Well, you know, the argument with AI you see now is people saying, oh, no, we're not even going to need money because AI is going to... And I'm like, please let me know how that's going to work.
7: Well, lucky for you, Biggie, you're already there. You don't have any money.
9: I know how it's going to look. I'm about to learn even more how to live with no money.
7: You're going to have... You're not going to need any money.
9: Yeah.
7: Perfect.
9: Yeah.
7: Don't have it. That's a lot to that. Coming up here on the Two Guys Named Chris Jones. On the way here, another Ask Eric. This is relationship advice. Woman is married to a man who she says has lost his drive. His story next. Two Guys Named Chris Show.
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7: A take from Two Wheel Hardo, P1 listener, and he's a Trump supporter, has been in the past, but and a very great guy to have on your team. He debates very, very well, so I was asking him.
9: Without a doubt, I will say one of the best debaters this show has ever had.
7: 1,000%.
9: He knows his side.
7: Absolutely.
9: He backs it up.
7: Knows his stuff, has his facts down. 100% right. He's talking about Trump, possibly to Trump at the Republican midterm convention, which is totally new, in hoping to keep the Republican majority in the House and the Senate, which is really tight, and the polls look like they're going to lose it, of course, says, I will give $10,000 or $5,000 to every American as long as the Republicans keep control. So he's like, you got to come out and vote to get your $5,000. Can he do this to Will Hardo?
24: No, I was telling BB Shea that of all the things he's done in his illustrious career, this is the straw that finally broke the camel's back, because this is the dumbest thing I've ever heard of. It's going to make the inflation rate skyrocket. That's why we got in the position we're in already with all that COVID money. So that happens. Then the deficit goes up even more, and it's straight up outright vote buying to bribe dummies to vote for him. When honest, he probably needs a good kick in the pants, because this is stupid. They should lose.
7: That's exactly what I was thinking. That is just obviously cannot be done. You're not just going to hand everybody $5,000.
9: No.
7: You're not doing that. To Will Hardo, he's seen it now. He's like, and he's right. All he just said there is right. I'll tell you, though, about elections, midterm elections, which we're coming up on one now. Seeing more and more commercials now, you know, for the midterms.
9: Yeah.
7: They're pretty rough, you know, on each other. We have one big race here, and they're rough on each other. I always feel like no matter who the president is, it's like he's voted in. And, of course, not much changes in 2 years. I mean, he tries to do some stuff, but it takes time to change things. And almost every time that whoever, Republican or Democrat, has voted in, 2 years later, it's an onslaught against him. You know,
9: yeah.
7: It's like, no, you're doing a terrible job. Not many presidents go in, and a year and a half later, everybody's like, boy, he's great.
9: Who's the last one?
7: To not lose the midterm? Or at the very least, after two years in,
9: you say, oh, this is
7: great.
9: Doing pretty good.
7: Has Reagan
8: it ever happened?
9: Yeah.
7: You know, even Reagan lost, I believe, and from 80 to 82, he lost a bunch because things hadn't changed yet. Then the economy got better. Maybe Clinton, you know, halfway through.
9: Yeah.
7: At the midterm. But he got killed at midterm.
9: Yeah.
7: In 92, he got voted in. In 94, there was a Republican wave in the Congress. then they worked together and did some pretty good things, you know, I thought.
8: Well, in North Carolina, we do that in one election. We'll vote for like a Republican president and then Democrat everything else.
7: Oh, yeah. Almost it's every time.
8: I don't know if we're attempting to balance it out. I don't know, but that's what happens here.
7: The governor here is always Democrat. The legislature is always Republican. It's very strange. I don't know why we do that either. I think it says something good about us is that we're not just voting straight ticket. You know, we are looking at the person and voting that way. I had a very tough time last time I was in the polling place. I'm a Republican. Okay. Yeah, I see your face. I'm a Republican.
8: Are you?
9: Yeah, light.
7: Okay.
8: Republican light. Okay.
7: I'm Republican light. And the last time I went, I was like, should I vote for Donald Trump because of the party? Or should I go with Kamala Harris, who I don't really believe in, and I don't know that she has nearly experience. So a lot of times, I went to the polling place, and I just walk around to the parking lot and leave. I mean, a couple of times, I just left.
9: Yeah, he couldn't go in and vote.
7: I couldn't go in.
8: If you don't feel strongly about it, you don't have to vote.
7: No, you don't. But then I feel like, you know, you probably should make a decision. You probably should. I know, listen, I made a decision, but I'm not going to tell you
9: why. And once he got in the booth, they thought he was doing something else in there because he was in there for so long crying.
8: He was sweating. And
9: yeah, they were like, all right.
11: Grunting, making noises.
9: Yeah. I had to call the sheriff. All right, buddy, we know what you're doing in there.
7: Hey, get out of there. This is democracy. Get out of there. This is America's right to vote now. Somebody's going to be behind you. Get out of there. That was a tough day. I really had a tough time. I was going to early vote. I just couldn't make myself do it. I would show up at the parking lot and sit in the car and cry. It's terrible.
8: That is beyond terrible.
7: I know. I couldn't make a decision. We have an email here. This is to Ask Eric. He's the relationship columnist who has difficulty giving advice. This is a good question. Person says, I married my husband because he was the love of my life. He was driven. He was ambitious. I found him sexy in every way. We've been married for 12 years. Got married at age 28. Since he turned 40, a lot of that fire is gone from him. And he talks about giving up his job for something with less stress but way less money. What's tough about it is, now we have a family, and I'm thinking, we got to have some money here. We've established a life and a quality of living that our whole family has become accustomed to. We bond. We create memories on vacation. We have a country club membership. Our kids are in private school. But now my husband says, I'm searching for something less stressful, and I'll take less than half the money. I realize when he does that, we're going to have to give up some of those things. And I don't want to do that. And one of the things that drew me to him was that he was so driven and so career oriented. And I did find that sexy. Is it selfish of me to not let him take a lower paying but less stressful job?
9: No.
7: No, you don't think it's...
9: No, I think she has every right to say
7: To demand it?
9: Yeah, I think she... Yeah, because to me, okay, I'm giving 40. He's right.
7: Yeah.
9: You want to give up.
7: Of course.
9: I'm giving up, clearly.
7: We know.
9: Yeah.
7: Yes.
9: No, but seriously, I'm not hurting... Like, if you're 40 and alone, mm-hmm. and you say, you know what? Mm-hmm. I want to completely change my life. Mm-hmm. I want to go find a job where I can leave the job at the job. You're not hurting anyone else.
7: Right.
9: He has a family.
7: Yeah.
9: It doesn't work
7: for
9: me.
7: Can't do it.
9: You can't do it. I'm sorry that you're not happy and you want to find... But to me, no.
8: I kind of disagree. Yeah. I think that... I mean, it doesn't sound like she works.
7: I don't know if she does or not, but she does say...
11: That was my question, too. Does she work?
7: Does she work?
8: It doesn't sound like... some of her language, she talks about, like, we have nice vacations. We are members of a country club. She never mentions, like, well, my work is stressful, too, because that's what women do.
7: Yeah.
8: It's like, well, my job is stressful, too. I haven't quit my job or something like that. She probably doesn't work, and I don't think that it's fair that, I mean, he can't maybe just switch jobs.
9: But don't you feel it's a little selfish, though, on his part?
7: Well, wait a minute. But you know what she does here? The overarching thing is she's equating money with happiness.
9: Yes.
11: You know where I stand.
7: You know, I know, but you know, if you're a family, I've told this to my children.
9: Oh, here's things rich people say coming.
7: It's not about money.
9: It is.
7: It's about our together time.
9: That's a lie.
7: It's about making memories. You know, let's say you move into a house that's half the price that you're buying now. Give up the country club membership. Private school becomes public. Now he's happier because he's at a less stressful job. And they're all happier because they get to spend more quality time together, not at the country club.
8: He's not. Yeah, he's not talking about going to work at a fast food place. He's just like talking about getting something less stressful. He'll still make money. Yes. They don't have to be members at a country club. Yep. They're doing stuff that's. To me, she just sounds spoiled. Mm-hmm.
9: But I don't think there's. He won't be happy.
7: Oh, I think he would be happy.
9: I don't think he would be.
8: If he took a job that he didn't have to take home with him every day.
7: That's the goal.
8: He probably takes work home with him.
7: Yeah.
9: But I think now everybody takes work home with them in any job almost.
7: I don't think so. I think you can get one.
9: You might be able to find one, but he can work
7: at Costco.
9: Okay, I'll give you that. Yeah.
7: No problem.
9: I think he would miss the trips. He would miss the country club. You know, private public school, I've always been more fans of public school. Anyways, I'll give him that.
7: You're wrong.
9: I know. Private schools are better.
8: So what is the deal though? Like the kids are going to get older. They won't need a stay-at-home mom all the time. If she is a stay-at-home mom, so she just gets to lounge around every day while the kids are not home, and he still has to have this stressful job so that she gets to keep her country club membership?
9: No, you're right. I'd like to know if she works or not, or what she's doing exactly.
7: But to me, the umbrella of the whole thing is money doesn't mean happiness.
9: It does, trust me. Give me $10,000 and watch me how I pipe up.
7: You haven't
9: seen Willy Wonka. Those that have, Grandpa Joe. That's all I must say.
7: Some of the happiest people in the world don't have that much. They don't have, you know, they live their life. They don't
9: have. That's because they haven't played PlayStation. That's because they haven't been to Disney World.
7: D, you got a quick comment on this. Go ahead.
1: What's up, guys? This is D, number one black people listener, Stephanie James.
7: Thank you.
1: This is what y'all missing. Mm. This man is already stressed out asking for help by doing this. Mm. That's the type of man that ends up going home and killing his entire family.
7: Ooh, boy, that's dark. I hope not. She'd better relent then and say, yeah, get a less stressful job.
8: Yeah, I mean, that is worst case scenario. He also could just leave her.
7: He could.
8: And I mean, give her half his money, but then go live his life.
7: You know what she suggested in the last sentence of her email to the relationship columnist? And thank you very much, Dee. She said, I think he needs to get his testosterone level checked and get some injections because he's becoming less of a man because he doesn't want to go out.
9: Okay, that's a bit angry.
8: See, she's the problem.
7: She said, I think a shot of testosterone might bring him back to that craving going out and like the go-get-em attitude.
9: I think after 40 or so beaten down.
7: Well, testosterone is a thing. I mean, somebody told me they got testosterone shots and they got a bunch of energy back and all that kind of stuff. Maybe the stressful job wouldn't be as much on it.
8: What if he told her hypothetically, she says, I think you need to go get some estrogen shots because you've been a real bee lately.
7: I wish I knew her. You know, she's a
9: nationwide. Yeah, I wish I knew more about her.
8: I don't think you want to know her just based off this email.
7: Maybe you're right. Oh, Ask Eric says... Tough one.
9: Yeah, of course.
7: I don't know.
9: We do more for his people than he does.
7: Lisa Lanier is going to join us next, our official attorney of the Two Guys Named Chris show. 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Had a real split on this work earlier in the week. The Virginia mom who got arrested for letting her kid walk alone to pick goose feathers at a pond. We'll find out how Lisa comes in on this. She's next. Two Guys Named Chris show.
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7: 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For the past several weeks, she's been updating us on the Lindsey Clancy trial, which, of course, has ended in a mistrial. And we'll start there today as we get inside the docket for Lisa Lanier. Hello, Lisa. How are you?
29: I'm fantastic. I hope you guys are.
7: Doing very well, thank you. Of course, we heard that there is a mistrial now in the Lindsey Clancy case. And we heard from some jurors this week. There was one holdout who other jurors described as arrogant.
30: He was very arrogant. He really did not take anything that anybody said.
7: For whatever reason, I really like this guy. I don't know what it is.
31: Lisa, I don't know if you recall this movie. This is my theory. Mm-hmm. There's an old Pauly Shore movie called Jury Duty where he just kept the trial going because he needed a place to stay. And Boo, is it possible?
7: Yeah. Well, and he said, he told the jury foreperson, yeah, I think I'm going to come over to your side.
0: He admitted he had reasonable doubt. And I started filling out the forms. I was so excited. I actually, there were three forms I had to fill out. And I started filling them out. I wrote my signature on each one. And then he said, but I'm still not going to say that she's not guilty by reason of insanity.
7: Oh, boy.
31: What's for lunch? I hear it's pizza.
7: Red flag.
31: Pizza. I'm not quite ready yet.
7: Let's debate this some more. Lisa, well, a couple of things. One, did he act inappropriately? I mean, at the end of the day, though, no matter what, he gets to vote guilty or not guilty or whatever, right?